Did you see that Hillroy has apologized for leaving Newfoundland and Cape Breton off the Canadian map on its notebooks? They say it was a printing error. I feel like they used AI for this for the first time and just didn't double check to see if it was messed up or not. I don't believe this printing error nonsense. Rough Trade, High School Confidential. She's a cool-

The trailer for the Harry Potter series has been released. You can watch it, the show, on Christmas Day. Yeah, with your family. It's on HBO.

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It's a totally 80s long weekend on Radio

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0: Totally 80s, a long weekend. Hey, it's Phyllis. Scientists have created a protein that's 3,500 times sweeter than sugar. Only takes a few milligrams of zero-calorie protein to sweeten a drink. My fiancé and I, speaking of sweets and sugar and all that good stuff, my fiancé and I went cake tasting, which is by far the best part of this wedding process, is trying the cakes. I have been in heaven doing this. And I have said, though, oh, this isn't sweet enough. So many times, well, my fiancé has been the opposite, talking about how this is too sweet. But I am getting a very sweet cake for my wedding. I don't care about the guests in this part. I'm sorry. It's all about me on my wedding day when it comes to cakes. I have a massive sweet tooth, so the sweeter, the better.
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5: 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With wine in hand, we're celebrating the Labor Day weekend and we've got a big show as we travel the world. David McBean, the general manager of the Watermark Beach Resort, joins us with a very encouraging news about visiting Osoyoos this fall. Federico Colombo, brand ambassador for La Cecilia Argentine, explains what makes this region so special for Malbec today. Stephanie Dubedin, she's the CEO of Wine Victoria, and she tells us more about this fascinating wine region so close to the hustle and bustle of the great food scene in Melbourne. But up next, Reese Pender, MW and owner of Wine Plus Wine School and Little Farm Winery, joins us to talk about the ability of BC wines to age long after they're bottled. I'm Anthony Gismondi, and we are set to go.
3: 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This is BC Food and Wine Radio with Anthony Gismondi.
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0: joined by Reese Pender, a master of wine and owner of Wine Plus Wine School and Little Farm Winery in the Similkameen. Reese, it's great to have you back on the show and to get your insight into the library category that you helped judge at the 2026 Wine Online National Wine Awards. Welcome back. Great to have you.
1: Yeah, thanks for having me on.
0: It's our pleasure. I'm a big fan of library wines. We launched this category at the Wine Online National Wine Awards during the pandemic because it was so tough to get wine entries, as you can imagine. And we didn't get a lot of them, so we were kind of hemming and hawing about it. But we brought it back since the deep freeze in BC, and wineries have really responded by sending in older wines. These are wines that sit well outside the categories that are being judged in that year, and they don't really count for Winery of the Year and any of the stuff related to the competition. But it's something our judges love to taste because it gives them some idea of how well these wines age. What would you say off the top about aging Canadian wines?
1: Well, I think it's something that sort of, you know, hasn't really been talked about enough. And, you know, the one thing for me that if you pick up any wine textbook and look about, you know, what does a wine need to age? We've just got all the stuff here, right? So you need that, you know, lots of flavor intensity, right? So all the sun we get being so far north, you build up tons of flavor in the wines. You need acidity and tannins, right, to age. So the cool nights mean we get the, the preserving that acidity. And then, you know, that sun and those dry conditions in places like the Okanagan, you just get those sort of firmer tannins. And so we've just kind of naturally got all the stuff. But I think being a young region, no one really ever talked about it, right? We don't have the history.
0: No. And I think people don't really understand. I mean, you put some wine in a bottle and you cork it, but what's going on inside that bottle?
1: Yeah, and, you know, that's that kind of evolution, right, that you know, we like to taste. And I think it's funny with aging wines because people sort of, you know, think of a young wine or an old wine, but it's probably in the middle that they're at their best, right?
0: Yeah, you're so right.
1: In there, right? Yeah. But,
0: yeah,
1: you know, finding a wine where you get those tannins evolving and kind of, you know, the getting softer and not as harsh and not as in your face, and just that sort of texture you get with a bit of aging wine, and then adding on some complex flavors. And, you know, that's what that change will do in the bottle, but you've got to be patient to get that.
0: Yeah. You mentioned tannin. Are there grape varieties that you think age better than others, or is that a story that's changing as well?
1: You know, I think there's the sort of classics, right? We look at places like Bordeaux and the Cabernets and things, and we know they age well, but it doesn't mean that other varieties don't. And I've had some, you know, really interesting experience with things like Chardonnay and Pinot Noir, you know, in BC wines and Canadian wines that actually age really well. And obviously Pinot Noir, you know, is not a high tannin grape, but it has that acidity and that flavor intensity that, you know, they can hold up really well.
0: Yeah, well, one of the top wines at the competition was a 2020 Chardonnay from O'Rourke Family Estate, which is showing beautifully now at 6 years, which, you know, I think you mentioned it earlier, people drink, and including us, people, professionals, drink so much young wine that older wine is almost foreign to them, that the taste of it is like, oh, what is that? I'm not sure I like that sort of thing, you know? It's really, I don't know if it's an acquired taste, but it seems to have slipped away from us with this flood of young wines that we taste all the time.
1: Yeah, and I think, you know, to be fair to producers is for cash flow, you kind of want to be getting it out there, getting it sold, getting it drunk, and the next one bought, right? And I think we've sort of maybe lost a bit of a culture of cellaring wine, particularly, you know, with the price of kind of like real estate, and people just don't have room in their, you know, apartments or whatever to you know, have fancy wine fridges or storage. And so I think we've kind of not told the story maybe a little bit enough about how Canadian wines age and lost a bit of that cellaring culture. So those two things together mean, you know, people just don't really think about Canadian wines and age ability. So.
0: Mm-hmm. My guest is Reese Pender. He's a master of wine. He's the owner of Wine Plus and Wine School, does a lot of teaching. And, of course, he also is a owner at Little Farm Winery in the Similkameen. I'm wondering about the other thing I wonder about is wineries. As you say, some are cash-strapped, others aren't. But when I think about places like Rioja that perhaps keep their wines for 5 or 6 years before they even release them, and some reserves, you know, that are kept for quite a bit of time at wine, wineries can fill this gap because once they're released, they couldn't be drunk right away. So that sort of satisfies the consumer. Can we do that in BC? Are we doing that? Is it too expensive? How do you look at that as a winemaker?
1: Yeah, I think, in some ways you've either got to sell it to people and get them to keep it, not drink it straight away, which is tricky to do, right?
0: Yeah.
1: That involves a lot of education and talk, and or you have to hold it back yourself. And I think, that maybe with the last few years, sales haven't been as strong in a lot of areas globally, right? So that's actually allowed a lot of wineries to be selling wines that are maybe in that 3, 4, 5 year old range, just kind of as the current release. And I think a lot of them are a lot better for it. I know with my little farm stuff, the Chardonnay and the Riesling, when they're just bottled, young, they're like so tight, and they take a good 2-3 years before they start opening up and they get this like fleshier texture, and just, I find them just much more interesting and complex and, enjoyable, right? It just takes time.
0: What can people do? I mean, we don't all have cellars. In fact, none of us really have cellars except for a handful of people. How would you suggest people could store wine at some way at home to enjoy older wines?
1: Yeah, that's the tricky part. I mean, there's some pretty good, affordable wine fridges that you can stick in an apartment, and you might be able to, get 60 bottles, 100 bottles in there. And, if you just sort of try and keep a small selection. There are some off-site places you can rent if you really want to, store some more stuff if you don't have anywhere to do it in your house. And so there's a few businesses have opened like that, which I think can work. But, I think you don't have to have a ton of wine at home. I know you're probably the same, Tony, that like a lot of us end up with maybe too much wine and then it gets a bit too old and you kind of have to try and catch up and drink it all. So, you don't want to get into that situation. So I'd say if you find a wine you like that you think will age, buy 4 bottles or 6 bottles, put a date on it. Say, I'm going to open this in 2 years. Open one. And if it's good, drink the rest in the next couple of months, right? Yeah. And if it needs another year, wait another year for the next one. And when you hit it, when it's great, just keep going,
0: Keep
1: drink
0: going,
1: them at their best and enjoy them. And
0: My other advice,
1: that's the way to go here.
0: Yeah, I give people the advice of buy 3 bottles, don't buy 12, because then you got yourself a mess there. You'll just never get through them.
1: Bottles, kind of, exactly.
0: You got to keep it. Okay, before you go, what impressed you? Any wines in particular that you could mention that you enjoyed in the library selection?
1: You know what? One of the things that I like the most when seeing the results come out is how diverse the grape varieties were. And the regions were, right? So we've got Ontario, BC pretty evenly represented. We've got, Riesling, of course, often stands out as an ageable wine. It's just one that, that texture you get and that great acidity it has, they last almost forever. Seeing that. And then interesting ones like some of the white Rhone. I think there were 2 wines in the top 20 that were, white Rhone blends, and a Viognier, I think, in there as well, right? So that was a bit surprising because there's not a lot of those planted, right?
0: That's true.
1: And I think, and some of the Bordeaux varieties, like for me, I'm a huge fan of most of the, particularly BC Bordeaux blends needing 5 years to be good, because the tannins start off really quite, quite harsh in our really sunny, dry, hot climate. And so I find they, 5 years on those, they're all so much better. And that's why we're seeing, I think, very good scores for a lot of those wines with a bit of age on them. But just that diversity, I think, is really exciting.
0: Yeah. You've got a lot of experience in the Similkameen Valley. It strikes me as a place that can make wines that age well. What do you think about that?
1: Yeah, I think the Similkameen does really well. Not only do we get those long sunny days and, all that flavor intensity, but there's a lot of those like very high calcium carbonate soils, and they tend to make wines, this gets a little bit technical here, but wines with a little bit lower pH. So, and the lower pH in a wine helps it age, right? So, I think we naturally get a bit lower pH in some of the wines in the Similkameen, which give it that extra stability to last a lot longer. So So that kind of works just with nature.
0: Well, Reese, great to catch up with you today. I noticed that the 2015 Poplar Grove was the top scoring BC wine in the competition for in the library section. That's pretty good at 11 years to win that kind of accolades from a pretty tough judging crew.
1: Yeah, I think that's pretty amazing. And, you know, I'm not surprised, though, at Canage. A few years ago, as we talked about, you get a lot of wine built up in the cellar, and I had a lot of BC wine. And so I put on these what I called 10-year-old tastings. So every wine was at least 10 years old. And, you know, didn't expect much, right, when I first did this. And then got a bunch of tasters together, and the quality of the wines was, like, amazing. You know, 9 out of 10 had really gone that distance well and still had plenty of life. So I'm not at all surprised seeing that, but I don't think that message is out there, you know, as much as it could be.
0: Well, we got it out today. Thanks for joining us, Reese. Always a pleasure to catch up with you. Good luck with the harvest.
1: Yeah, thanks very much, Tony. Yeah, nice to chat.
0: That was Reese Pender, Master of Wine, owner of Wine Plus Wine School and Little Farm Winery. There's plenty more of the show still to come. 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

0: back. With 21 distinct wine regions and over 800 producers, Victoria is home to Australia's largest concentration of small, family-owned, and more often than not, generational artisan wine producers. Known for their creativity and producing wine of exceptional quality, who wouldn't want to buy a wine from a place like that? And to learn more about it, we're joined by Stephanie Dubedin. She's the CEO of Wine Victoria Australia. Stephanie, welcome to the show.
1: Thank you. Good to be here. Thanks for having me.
0: Great to have you. Fun to talk about Victoria. We don't hear a lot about Victoria when we hear about Australian wines in Canada, but we know a bit about them, so that's kind of fun. Why don't we start with that? What can you tell us about Victoria, just as an overview?
1: Well, it's. I think I heard you just say before. It's it's 21 wine regions. So. Yeah. As a state in Australia, we actually have the most wine regions out of any state, and we're, a pretty compact state. We're a third of the size of France, and where we're situated in Australia is, sort of on the mainland, but down the very bottom east corner.
0: Yep.
1: And part of the reason why, sort of the topography and the climate and things are quite unique in Australia is, a huge part of our coast. We border along, a huge part of the coastline, and then another area where we're bordered is a large river system, and we've got mountains in between where we don't do a lot of skiing in Australia, but we do have ski fields in Victoria. So we have some of the highest, we have the highest mainland vineyards in Australia.
0: Yeah.
1: And then we can get pretty warm as well. So there's a bit of a range of climatic conditions and topography as well. So it makes for a pretty unique mix.
0: Yeah,
1: across those regions.
0: I would say so. And of course, the largest city would be Melbourne, at the base, sort of. What sort of effect does that city, it's had such a great food reputation and wine bar reputation. How does that sort of stoke the region's winemaking?
1: It's a really good question, because it does have a huge influence on the wine regions. And there's about 10 of those regions that are about an hour from Melbourne, which is pretty significant. And the reason Melbourne itself is, we feel it's the culinary capital of Australia, and it has a lot to do with a lot of the immigration that's, been a huge part of the city for so long,
0: sure.
1: Whether it's the Greek and Italians and then Asian and African now. So it's really imbued that food culture, and I think, that's translated a lot into the wine communities.
0: Yep.
1: And we've got some of those wine regions, like the Yarra Valley, probably one of the most well-known in Victoria, that was settled by the Swiss and in the 1800s. So there's a lot of, and many other regions have been settled by, whether it's Italian immigrants and things like that. So that food culture has really imbued, and our coffee culture, it's sort of a food and beverage culture that's really imbued across the region. So I know when we've had international buyers out from North America, for instance, they're pretty blown away by the food quality at a lot of, in our regional wine regions, whether we're 3 hours out of Melbourne or 5 hours out. We take it pretty seriously.
0: Yeah, I would totally agree with that. And I think a lot of people are shocked at, I don't know why they're shocked at the quality, but the quality is super there. And it can only be a good thing for the whole culture, food, wine, getting stuff on the table, which I might ask you a little bit about. There's so much talk about young people not drinking wine, maybe some, maybe none, maybe zero. Well, what's your take on that, and how is the region sort of embracing the next generation? What sort of things are you doing? Are you just ignoring it and saying they'll catch up?
1: Yeah, look, I think it's a big question in the wine industry today, isn't it? But even though people can be a little bit doom and gloom about younger generations, if you really dig down into the data and trends, younger people still are drinking. They're just, behaving a little bit differently in terms of what's important to them when it comes to beverages. And so, in terms of the wines that we produce in Victoria, often, we do produce cool climate Shiraz, but also Pinot Noir, Chardonnay, Pinot Grigio, sparkling, a lot of those a little bit lighter styles, which tend to be, from what's going on down here, some of the varieties that are actually growing and growing with younger consumers.
0: Yeah, they're attracted to that.
1: There's also the spritz culture, fueled by Aperol Spritz, but a lot of wine brands are really booming in the spritz culture here, with limoncello spritz and a whole heap of variations, And that started in Victoria because we're the home of Prosecco in Australia.
0: Right.
1: And so that really boomed, which again is a great way to get new people into the category.
0: Yeah, I think when I talk to people in Canada and they, you know, I mean, Canadians are fairly well traveled, but sometimes they don't think as much about other wine regions. And I say to them, wow, you go to Australia and people know Burgundy and they know Bordeaux and they know Champagne. So they know quality. And when you go to a region where people know those wines and have drunk those wines, the wines that they make are already at a higher level than many other places. And this is, I think, you know, one of the great stories of Australia. I want to ask you, you mentioned Shiraz, we know about Chardonnay, but you've got a lot of alternative grape varieties going on there. And it's becoming like people are saying, what? They're growing Albarino, they have Vermentino, they have Fiano. Are you kidding me? And I'm saying, no, they were researching them. I think because of climate change, that drove a lot of it. What can you tell us about this alternative grape variety business?
1: Yeah, it really comes from two different ways, and climate change is a really important one. And obviously, you know, we can be quite warm down here, and availability of water can be a real issue. So there's been a lot of time spent, you know, thinking about climate change mitigation and what are the best types of varieties to be growing down here given those environments. Mm-hmm. So that's where alternative varieties can really fit, and some of those more Italian varieties. And then we've got the King Valley in Victoria that was settled by Italians, and they were all growing tobacco for a period. As that industry changed, and it's just in the most incredible setting in a valley. It's really absolutely beautiful, and where can get very low overnight temperatures, but then get quite warm in the summer period.
0: Yeah.
1: And they just absolutely lend themselves super well to, you know, all the Italian varieties from Nebbiolo to Sangiovese, and it's become a real home for that and Prosecco, as I mentioned, which is super exciting.
0: Yeah. Our guest is Stephanie Dubin, and she's the CEO of Wine Victoria. You touched on it a bit. We were talking a bit about young people. One of the other things that I know about young people is they're pretty interested in sustainability and protecting the environment. And Victoria's been doing quite a good job on that. What can you tell us about the growth of sustainability in your business? And it's kind of like a secret thing that goes on in the wine business, but the wine business is leading a lot of other businesses in sustainability.
1: Yeah, it's definitely really important, and I think, you know, our consciousness about the changing environment and things like that is really, it's becoming pretty much just a must-have that you need to operate in mm-hmm. business down here. So, yeah, we've spent a lot of time working across that space and working with producers to get their Sustainable Wine Growers Australia certification. And yeah, it's been a really popular program and an important sort of benchmark for producers to have down here, which is great.
0: Yeah. What about exports? What about Canada? How do you see Canada, and how is Victoria doing in Canada?
1: Well, it's really interesting. Obviously, there's been some changes and things going on in the Canadian liquor market. But, you know, it's always been a market that, you know, Victorians and Australians have wanted to sell more into. I think, and not that we approach it always this way, but I definitely feel Australians feel there's a kinship with Canadians, and we're quite similar-minded, we feel.
0: Yep.
1: You know, there's a bit of a mindset similarity, and we Australians are pretty friendly people. We always respond pretty well to feeling like, you know, there's a mutual understanding between everyone. And so there's always been a great desire, and certainly brands that have done okay. But with the recent changes, it just is providing a really good opportunity. And this is the second time we've kind of come to market to do these trade activities, and we've been overwhelmed with the number of wineries that want to participate in it. And what we're doing in September, the caliber of the wineries we're bringing across is phenomenal. So
0: yeah,
1: we can't wait.
0: I should tell for our listeners, for the people in the trade, you'll be doing quite a large trade tasting in Vancouver in September as part of all this. For Canadians who want to travel now, what does a wine holiday look like in Victoria? How many days? Where do I set up? What do I need to know about traveling and visiting wineries in the region?
1: Well, it's a really interesting one because you can, you know, fly into Melbourne, and as I said, we're pretty close to so many different wine regions. So mm-hmm. for instance, to, you know, there's certainly wine tours you could join or, you know, get a rental car and head out to many different regions from the Mornington Peninsula to the Yarra. And yep. One of the things that people are often surprised about when it comes to Australian wine, Victorian wines really over-deliver on that premium space. So, you know, our sort of top publication just came out last week, and 27% of wines in of the entire book, of the Halliday book, 27% that were over 90 points were in the Yarra Valley. That's for the whole book for the country.
0: Wow.
1: So that's what tends to happen. All the sort of top 100, top 20 and things like that are over-indexed in Victoria. We really that play well in that very premium space. But it's still, you know, our price points are still pretty affordable for a lot of the premium. That tends to be, you know, where we really shine, actually.
0: Yeah. The best quote I read was from your chair, Dan Sims, who he said that Victoria delivers what Burgundy promises. I thought that was a pretty great line for a marketer.
1: Yeah. Yeah, no, absolutely. And that is, yeah, that's sort of in the, you know, the Cabernets in Yarra Valley or the Pinots and the Chardonnay. Chardonnay's an interesting one that probably, you know, it can vary so much across Victoria, and it's probably one of the best varieties that really showcases diversity across Victoria.
0: You know, we have a few, more than a few Australians working in the BC wine industry, and they're actually great ambassadors for Australia, and they've done a lot of great work here in the vineyards as well as in wineries. So, yeah, there is a kinship, and at the moment, as you say, there's a bit of a gap between the friendship of Canadians and Americans, so there's some room for people to maneuver if they get rolling really quickly.
1: Yeah, and I think, you know, it's always we export a lot of wine, but, you know, just having, you know, there's obviously no language barriers or a bit similar when, you know, sort of approach to food and wine and things like that. So, you know, everyone would love to be, you know, have more of a presence in Canada.
0: I think there's room for that. Listen, it's great to catch up with you and to talk a little bit about the wines of Victoria. It's a huge subject, but at least we've put a dent in it today, and maybe people will get online and start searching around and start looking for wines from Victoria. There are many of them available in British Columbia and the rest of Canada.
1: Yeah, absolutely. Fantastic. Thanks so much for having me, and I'm really looking forward to coming over there in September.
0: Great. Thanks, Stephanie Dubedin. She's the CEO of Wine Victoria in Australia. Don't miss any of our shows with our podcast available download wherever you get your favorites.
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0: Welcome back to the show. We're joined by Federico Colombo. He's a brand ambassador for La Celia from Argentina. We're going to talk about Argentine wine today, folks, and in particular, Malbec. Federico, it's a great pleasure to have you in the studio. Welcome to Vancouver. I think it's your first visit.
1: It's my first time in Canada. Yeah. Thank you very much for the visit.
0: What do you think of Canada so far?
1: It's so far for me. We are in the other part of the world. But it's amazing. Yeah. The Vancouver was amazing city.
0: Yeah. Well, you come from a pretty amazing place, too. So I wanted to start with that. We know a little bit about Argentina, and everybody thinks that all the wine's made in Mendoza, but we're going to talk about the Uco Valley today. So how can you help us out with that geographically? What's that all about?
1: It's a very good question, because I like talk about this, because Argentina is a big country, you know. Mm-hmm. We produce wine in different regions of Argentina. Argentina is divided in province, you know, like Canada. But the most important province for produce wine is Mendoza. In Mendoza, we produce around that 90% of total of wine we produce in Argentina.
0: Yeah.
1: But again, Mendoza is a big province. We have different oases for produce wine, like East region for volume, for big, a lot of...
0: the flatter areas as it flattens out.
1: Exactly. Yeah. A lot of kilograms per plant is more for entry-level wines, okay?
0: Yeah.
1: Then you have the first zone. The first one is very close to the city, and it's a different Malbec we make in the first zone. But today I talk about the Uco Valley, the Valle de Uco. Uco Valley is the very important region for us because many premium wines from Argentina come from Uco Valley.
0: Yeah.
1: And again, sorry, the Argentina is divided in province. The province is divided in department. And the Uco Valley is made with the three different departments: Tunuyán, Tupungato, and San Carlos.
0: Yeah, yeah.
1: We are located in San Carlos, sorry.
0: Yeah. And by the way, you don't mention the other country, but you're on the spine of the Andes. And on the other side, we know a bit about Chile.
1: Exactly.
0: And their wine country. But it's completely different, because you're on the rain shadow side. So it's much drier. It's a completely different climate.
1: Yeah, of course. The different climate, the different composition of soil, of course.
0: Yeah.
1: Both we produce amazing wines, excellent wines, but yeah, it was different, of course.
0: Yeah, my guest is Federico Colombo. He's a brand ambassador for La Celia wines, but also was originally a winemaker, so he knows a lot about that. Let's talk about how it got started. There's a story about a horse that amazes me.
1: Yes. So the history in that Argentina in the wine industry is very long.
0: Yeah.
1: But this history is different, because start in the other part of the Argentina, in Uco Valley. Before the Uco Valley, nobody liked the Uco Valley, because it was very far.
0: Too far away from Mendoza.
1: Too far away from Mendoza, 100 kilometers that the city.
0: Yeah.
1: Froze, a very cool area. But the quality of wine was good, but no. And Eugenio Bustos arrived to Mendoza, to the capital, to Mendoza, and moved to the Uco Valley.
0: Yeah.
1: The desert region. Nobody like
0: that. Nobody was down there, growing grapes.
1: And start to make this amazing property. Eugenio Bustos was a fanatic and a lovely horses.
0: Yeah.
1: And he swapped the best horse he have for planted that Malbec from France, and this way make the special item in the history, because Eugenio Bustos was the first person in planted Malbec in the Uco Valley, and 2 years then in 1890 built a firm, the first winery in the Uco Valley, the La Celia, and put the name of her daughter.
0: Yeah. That's his daughter's name.
1: Yeah, his daughter's name.
0: Nice.
1: Yeah.
0: Yeah, people see the label now. You'll see the horse on the label, so that sort of connects the story for people. Okay, let's talk about... first, we'll just jump to this wine, because Malbec seems like it was a wine that was going to be the wine of Argentina. Then people said maybe we shouldn't make it the wine of Argentina. Then they said they should. How do you feel about Malbec today? Is it the voice of Argentine wine?
1: Yeah, I think so. The history with the Malbec in Argentina is too strong because it was the first grape we produced for export in different countries around the world. But I think so, the conception of the Malbec changed a lot.
0: Yeah.
1: Before, you know, Antony is more full structure, very oaky, deep color, a lot of a black fruit.
0: Yeah.
1: But right now, this concept is changed. Right now, 15 to 17 years ago, this concept start to change. We produce right now more balanced wine, we have more respect for the origin, make wine more freshness, low alcohol expression.
0: More red fruit than black fruit.
1: Exactly. More red fruit, black fruit more fresh, no very jammy. In the use of, in the concept of the wood, we reduce a lot of the wood in the composition of wines, because we need to show you the origin, no wood. We don't sell the wood; we sell wines.
0: Yeah, of course. Well, this wine, the Reserva Malbec, is a 2023. It's in the marketplace. It's a blend. It has some Cabernet Franc in it.
1: Exactly. It's a blend. 80% of Malbec, 20% of Cabernet Franc.
0: Yeah.
1: And this wine is very important for us because it's a representation of the Argentina and the part of the history of La Celia.
0: Mm-hmm.
1: Because the Cabernet Franc, we have the La Celia have a very long history with the Cabernet Franc, because La Celia was the first winery in produce Cabernet Franc in Argentina 100% in 2001.
0: Yeah,
1: and then we have Cabernet Franc in all the range, in the reserve, in the elite range, heritage range. Right now. We make this amazing blend, 80% Malbec, 20% Cabernet Franc. It's co-fermented. It's all the grapes we use from La Celia. It's come from the property wineries, vineyards, sorry. And this is traditional production. It's co-fermented again. 100% of malolactic. And we put this wine in contact with oak during the 6 months.
0: Yeah. Yeah, we're folks, we're drinking it right now, the 23 vintage, available in British Columbia. It's actually now at BCL stores, which means it's in a lot of stores, which is kind of nice. But let's talk a little bit about the combination, like Malbec and Cabernet Franc. So why did you put Cabernet Franc? What's it doing to the Malbec?
1: It's a good question, because the pairing between the Malbec and Cabernet Franc is amazing, because Malbec, you know, give you the fruit expression, volume in mouth, is dazzlingly black fruit. It's very fruity and very easy to drink, good acidity. But the Cabernet Franc give you the structure, the good tannins, very small tannins, but very elegant, and give you the structure, the support of the wine.
0: Yeah. Well, I think, and if we were, let's say we were sitting in, we were in Mendoza tonight, mm-hmm. having dinner, what sort of things would match with this wine? What would Argentines be drinking and eating?
1: Oh, it's very easy to say the meat, because we are a good for the meat. But I think so, this the versatility of this wine is very good, because you can compare it with the pastas, with the pizza, with the meat. It's very easy to pairing this wine.
0: By the way, $21.99 is pretty good value for this wine, and widely available across British Columbia. You brought another wine with you that maybe will show up in the market. You're the brand ambassador, so maybe you can make it happen. The Heritage. What is that all about?
1: Oh, the Heritage. The Heritage is the herencia in Spanish. It's a very important wine for us, because it's a pure expression of the Malbec, because it's a single vineyard. We produce in the best years of production. Right now is available in the market 2020, the one of the best harvests we have, and is very different than other Malbec because it's more fresh, have a fresh expression, have the minerality expression, herbal note, just a little bit fruit.
0: Mm-hmm. Well, I guess we can look for that in the future. It'd be nice to see that wine here.
1: I hope.
0: What at the moment, what do you hope for La Celia in Canada? What's your goal and to with this brand?
1: Well, it's amazing market for us. I think so. We start to show the different styles or different wines that we have in Argentina in Canada, and we are very happy. We like. Work very strong in the market for talk about the wine, talk about the region, talk about the valleys, because it's very important for us and for this level of wines.
0: We're almost out of time, but I do want to ask you a couple of quick questions if I can get them in. You've now been traveling around the world. What is probably the biggest misconception about Argentine wines that you run into? Or
1: The concept of the Argentine wines?
0: Yeah, just...
1: Well, it's...
0: When you talk to consumers around the world.
1: Well, the world is very biggest, and you have a lot of different consumers, but in general... The concept, the old concept the people have the consumer having around the world is like Argentina produces good wines, a good Malbec, of course, is the most important.
0: Mm-hmm.
1: Start to export the Cabernet Franc and Pinot Noir. It's very trendy, these both varieties.
0: Yep.
1: But many people think that Malbec is too strong. But it's not strong. You have a different Malbec from Argentina.
0: Sure.
1: And this concept... Change.
0: Yeah, it's not a rustic wine anymore.
1: Exactly.
0: Yeah.
1: Exactly.
0: And lastly, one of the things that intrigues me is about when I first started going to Argentina and I'd be in a winery, maybe talking to someone and there would be like a British supermarket buyer there and they'd be telling the Argentine winemaker how to make the wine. This is what we need. Can you make it like that? What's happening today? Like, I feel like you've taken charge of your own wines and that you're making them to reflect, you know, where they come from and to reflect Argentina. Do you feel like that's what's happening?
1: Yeah, sure. The winemakers in general in Argentina know the way, know the path.
0: Yeah.
1: On the profile of the wine of the past and change and increase the respect for the origin of the wine, the valley, the region.
0: Yeah, and they don't need any help from buyers around the world to change the style of their wine, I guess, is what I'm after.
1: Yes, it's true. I think so. The Argentina is in the way to look the best way for express or sell the wine and... We look for the style, proper style from Argentina.
0: Federico Colombo, he's a brand ambassador for La Celia from Argentina. 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
1: What's a pleasure, Anthony.
0: Great to catch up. 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
11: Hey, I just met you.
0: Welcome back to the show. Just a month ago, communities across the Okanagan, especially in and around Summerland, were facing tremendous uncertainty as wildfires threaten homes, businesses, and livelihoods. Many families and business owners have endured difficult days, and for some, the recovery is far from over. Thankfully, this week, though, there's much-needed good news with most businesses, including wineries throughout the Summerland area, reopening and welcoming visitors again. Our next guest has been among the many hospitality leaders helping support those affected while working to rebuild confidence in the region as it heads into what could be a vital fall season. David McBean is the general manager of the Watermark Beach Resort, and it's great to have you back on the show, David.
12: Hi, welcome. Feels good to be back.
0: Yeah, good to catch up with you. How would you describe the mood in the valley today, and maybe what can visitors expect if they're planning a trip to the South Okanagan this fall?
12: Well, things are quieter than what we would normally expect at this time of year. Not because anything's really, you know, happening in the Soyuz outside of normal, just a lot of perception about kind of what's happening in the valley and what impacts are out there. But the hotels are open for business. The wineries down in the South Okanagan are open. The restaurants are all there. Everyone's ready and able to welcome guests, and we always were.
0: Yeah, I mean, the last time we talked, you were saying we're going to be pretty full all summer and the fall. Like, people should get online and sign up. I imagine that there are some vacancies now because of what people imagine is happening as opposed to what is happening.
12: Yeah, September is in line with last year, but August was a lot slower than what we would have expected. And it wasn't that there was fires or overwhelming amounts of smoke and soot. There was a perception out there that there was not enough accommodation available for evacuees. Mm-hmm. But while we were hearing this and while customers were calling saying, oh, I want to cancel because I want to make space for evacuees based on the messaging that was out there, the hotels already had lots of empty space, not just in Osoyoos, but in the entire South Okanagan. So because of, you know, the messaging that was out there, people perceived that, you know, there wasn't, you know, any reason for them to come down. And we were able to welcome evacuees that came down as well as paying guests and still had lots of room to spare.
0: Yeah. I don't want to minimize the wildfires, but, you know, it's almost a 200-kilometer long region amongst all those lakes. And when someone says it's smoky up here, it's very it's in a certain area, not the entire valley. So people just, they take that to heart and say, well, I don't want to go up there. It's too smoky.
12: We were hearing more people canceling because they felt they needed to make space for evacuees than the smoke itself. We had smoke in July. We actually have smoke coming up from Washington and Oregon in July. And
0: that's right.
12: July was a record month for us, even with that smoke.
0: Yeah. Our guest is David McMean. He's the general manager at the Watermark Beach Resort. David, since we have talked, you have a couple of new things to talk about, a chef and an F&B. So how does that work when you have those two coming, two new people in the hotel? Do you have to get to work earlier, or how does it work?
12: Well, there's a lot of training and just kind of letting everyone getting to know the area. Our food and beverage manager, who had been with us for a very long time, Diane, actually became a full-time firefighter, speaking of fires. We have a gentleman named Mark, who has a lot of experience with wine, but his most recent jobs were out in the Maldives, running a whole bunch of food and beverage operations at different resorts over there. So he is Canadian and moving back to the Okanagan after being out of country for a few years. So we're very excited to have him and have his experience. And our new executive chef, his name is Ibrahim, and lots of experience there. Most recently was doing some cruise ships, Vancouver, Victoria, up to Alaska. But he's got, again, resort experience, consulting business, all sorts of international experience. And he's been a really welcome addition to the team as well. And we're already working on our winter menu that's coming up.
0: Right on. Well, it's still, I mean, the fall is, will be here soon, but usually the flipping point is when kids go back to school. So you mentioned that, things are proceeding the way you had hoped in September. What sort of thing are people coming up for in September? I mean, let's start with the harvest, I guess.
12: Well, you have harvest. Festival of the Grape is looking like it's going to be very busy. Mm-hmm. And it's, you know, the wineries are there. It's still the best time of year to come up. It's when everyone's open. There's a lot of good wines out. Lots of stuff's been released. Now all the 2025 stuff's out, so there's a good amount of inventory.
0: Yep.
12: And it's always been the best time to come. So people are still coming up to do that.
0: Yeah, and the food that's grown in the valley, this is the time they harvest too. I mean, there's so much for a chef to get their hands on and to work with. So it's, you have that combination of the smell of the harvest in the air and yet all of these new products coming in at the end of the year that have been growing in the valley. It is exciting, and I think for people that are food and wine aficionados, so the kids are back in school, it's a little quieter, and you can concentrate maybe more on that.
12: Absolutely. And for those food and wine aficionados, realize that everything's about 2 to 3 weeks early this year. So
0: if
12: you're one of those people that is looking for a particular varietal of apple or pear or nectarine, just realize that everything's a bit early because we've had a really hot, consistent summer.
0: Yeah. It's still, the weather's nice now. I mean, sitting outside is still, all that is possible. You have a music series going on the patio. Will that continue for a while?
12: It will continue right through September. It's been very successful. Last year, we started off with doing it, for the shoulder months. Then we added a few all summer long, and now we're just keeping it right through the summer, right till the end of September. And it's on the patio right in front of the lake every Saturday, 2 to 4 o'clock, with a variety of different local artists that have been a really welcome addition to the environment out at the restaurant.
0: All right. And the last time we talked, you were just about to roll out the wine list, the new wine list for the year. How's that going? And what are some of the favorites, or what are people ordering?
12: We have quite a few really exciting 2025 whites that are in there, which is good to have some of those back. Definitely had to taste our way around the valley and make sure, you know, we still get the right product. But some of the wines that have been doing particularly well have been some of the white

0: Buying something and sitting around and enjoying the hospitality. I think it's good for everyone.
1: I agree.
0: Let's just before we go, what about Thanksgiving there, the later into the fall, some of the things that will happen? Will you be having the usual sort of Thanksgiving dinner? And
1: yeah, so we'll have our Thanksgiving features that we're going to have through Thanksgiving weekend. We'll have the turkey to go options that we usually have, but we'll also have some features in the restaurant, probably on the Saturday, the Sunday, and the Monday. We found from last year that people are kind of doing the Thanksgiving dinners all weekend, or they'll come to a Soy's on Saturday, but they're having another Thanksgiving somewhere else on Sunday, and so on and so forth. So we keep it going for the 3 days. We're going to resurrect our murder mystery this fall and winter as well. Dates still to be determined. That was very successful last year as well. It gives people a chance to dress up and see who killed who. And a few other events that we're working on as well around Christmas and the holiday period as well, and just working again on our corporate Christmas parties, those menus, groups, and we're going to work on like a small office lunch feature in 15 Park as well, as we're starting to see, you know, people with smaller businesses, 8 or 10 people that are just looking to do their own small little Christmas thing at lunch, and
0: yeah,
1: we're going to come up with some
0: ideas. That's a great idea. Yeah. Well, it looks like our friends south of the border are going to help you have even more people stick around for the winter, judging by what you hear in the paper. So the snowbirds will be returning to the Okanagan, I'm sure, for this winter holiday season.
1: We're pretty much booked up for snowbirds for the month of March with about a 30-something reservation wait list for those months.
0: Wow.
1: So what we're seeing now, which is not common for a Soy's to at that point. So what we're seeing now is we're seeing a lot of them still want to come out to a Soy's. So we're seeing a lot of them book for December, January, and February now, rather than coming during the month of March. So we're going to be stepping up our programming. You know, the senior center is as well, to make sure that those activities and some of those things that they're used to seeing in March will be available in December, January, and February as well. So that keeps all that going, but it's definitely expanded. It's a lot busier in all those months, and we're excited to see it happen.
0: Yeah, that's great for the town of Osoyoos too. I guess that, as you say, they can get more prepared and have more things going throughout those months now with more people in town. David, always great to catch up with you. Thanks for your time, and thanks for everything you do. When the emergencies come, it seems like the watermark steps up right away, along with many of your colleagues in the hotel business. It's always great to see that hospitality extended to people who, when they really need it.
1: For as long as hotels have existed, they have always been there for emergencies, whether it's fires, floods, COVID. For as long as that industry's been there, for hundreds and hundreds and hundreds of years, well before even Canada was a thing, accommodators have always been there, stepping in whenever there has been any kind of emergency everywhere and making sure people have a comfortable place to be housed, sheltered, and a place to live. And we're going to keep doing it, and we keep doing it as a town and as an industry across the province.
0: David, we salute you for that. Thanks so much. We'll see you soon. Take care.
1: Thank you. Take care.
0: That was David McBean. He's the general manager at the Watermark Beach Resort, our home away from home when we're in the Soyuz region in the South Okanagan in British Columbia. That's a wrap for this week's show. Thanks for listening. And remember, if you missed any part of the show, it's available wherever you get your podcasts. Special thanks to our team here. Our technical producer in Vancouver is Dwayne Bishop. We also have our social media producer, Elena Chun, and our director of operations, Stu Ferguson. And on behalf of everyone on the show, I'm Anthony Gismondi, wishing you a fantastic Labor Day weekend ahead and an even better glass of wine.
2: From the National Newsroom of the Canadian Press, I'm Lisa Laporte. President Donald Trump says he'll block Bombardier sales in the U.S. as Canada's retaliatory tariff deadline approaches.
3: Quebec-based Bombardier is at the center of the latest trade tensions between Canada and the United States. The aircraft manufacturer employs thousands of workers in Quebec and also operates facilities south of the border. Quebec Premier Christine Fréchette says the province is standing firmly behind the company and has offered its full support to Bombardier CEO Éric Martel. Fréchette called Bombardier a flagship of Quebec's economy and a major player player in the aerospace industry. Now the dispute comes as Canada and the U.S. exchange new tariffs following the breakdown of

Rick Springfield is going viral for his recent show over in Vegas. He was shirtless and he is ripped, still 77 years old. Rick, looking good. Here's a flock of seagulls.

Hope you're enjoying the first weekend of September, last long weekend of summer. We're getting closer and closer to the VMAs, which is happening Sunday, September 27th, where Madonna has the most nominations. Yeah, she has 11. We'll see how many she wins, how many awards she wins coming up on September 27th. Here's Material Girl.

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1: 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Let's party.
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0: Totally 80s, a long weekend. Hey, what's going on? It's Phyllis. You know there is a shortage of mansions? Yeah, so San Francisco's AI boom has created a new class of tech millionaires so quickly that the city is facing now a shortage of mansions. So the mix of newly wealthy buyers and a limited supply of homes has become so extreme that real estate agents and others are calling it mansion shortage. I somehow just don't feel bad. I had to look at a price of chicken at the store the other day and put it down because it was too expensive. So, no, I don't feel bad. You can't find a mansion to buy.
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Springsteen featured in The Pogues' upcoming tribute album that comes out in November. Here's Queen, Crazy Little Thing Called Love.

bet you didn't know. Caterpillars have about 4,000 muscles in their bodies. Humans only have around 650. It's illegal to use any recording devices when you're running with the bulls in Spain. That includes taking selfies. And cockroaches have individual personalities, although their personalities tend to fall into two categories, which is shy or bold. I know, right? The more you know.

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is your mind bender of the day. 29% of teens have already started mentioning they want this for Christmas. What is it? I'll give you a clue. Some can't live without it. 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

Today's Mind Bender, 29% of teens have already started mentioning they want this for Christmas. What is it? I gave you your clues earlier. Some can't live without it. 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The answer

0: Angry Hearts, Never Surrender on your totally 80s long weekends. Hey, it's Phyllis. One of my favorite things ever is hearing people laugh uncontrollably, and I have watched this video so many times of a weather reporter for a TV station over in Maine trying to do the weather, and an inside joke just took over him, and he could not stop laughing.
1: And resulting in the chance for some heavier precipitation, a few bands of storms in some spots. We got to finish up this weather right now. I'm so sorry. The 70s, some low 80s, and spots of Monday. I can have to scream. I've never had this happen before. Oh, jeez. All right, let me get it together real quick.
0: His joke is funnier than whatever the inside joke is. I love that he turned into Mickey Mouse there for a second.
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needed, but it's happening anyways. A Hooters movie is in the works. 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Men Without Hats, pop goes the world.

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Thank you so much for hanging out. 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And I leave you with Bryan Adams. Here's Cut Like a Knife. Bye.

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breakdancing was new. Madonna was just getting warmed up. And if you wanted to watch a movie in your car, you went to a drive-in. 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

Hey, this weekend, we celebrate the decade that David Lee Roth could kick without putting out his back. 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

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Renting a red Ferrari was out of our price range.

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0: questions?
1: 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Does Barry Manilow know that you raid his wardrobe?
0: Give you the answer to that question, Mr. Bender, next Saturday. 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
1: We're a 60-minute team, like whatever it takes. It doesn't always look the prettiest. It's not always the sexiest, but we always find a way to win.
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0: some Bob Marley. Or some, you know, Rolling Stones. Anything good. Journey, yeah.
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5: Good morning. I'm Paul James with the latest from the NL Newsroom. Ottawa's retaliatory tariffs on American goods now in effect.
6: Duties of between 15 and 50% kicked in just after midnight Eastern time after Washington hit Canada with 50% duties on multiple goods. U.S. President Donald Trump launched tariffs last month on goods ranging from hockey sticks and cement to honey after trade talks between the two nations broke down. The new Canadian tariffs impact American goods, including dairy products, plywood, and sunscreen. The Carney government pledged to match last month's U.S. tariffs dollar for dollar after negotiations for a trade deal froze and each side blamed the other for last-minute demands. Lisa Laporte, The Canadian Press.
5: U.S. President Donald Trump, unsurprisingly active on social media in the hours before the retaliatory tariffs were slapped on U.S. goods. Trump posting new anti-Canadian rants, including an AI-generated cartoon.

0: Mayor of Kamloops, Kelly Hall, says the new shelters should fit in well with the neighborhood.
1: 40 units that have the capacity to take couples, take single individuals that are senior in need for care, but takes them strictly right off the street and into a nice unit that they can call their home, which is really quite nice.
0: Hall says the city does not anticipate any issues with the transitional housing units for seniors being built adjacent to a treatment center for those suffering from severe drug addiction issues, saying the adjacent Cedar Royal Inland Hospital is the key for that 20-bed facility being placed on Glenfair Drive. Provincial government says the North Thompson Corridor becoming a priority spot for BC Hydro, as a pair of major developments are poised for construction possibly in the next few years. This includes the Yellowhead Mine Project actively being pursued by Trecor Metals, formerly known as Taseko, southeast of Clearwater. Energy Minister Adrian Dix says BC Hydro has been engaged for quite some time to try to find a way to power that massive copper and gold mine near Vavenby. If approved, the open pit operation would employ over 2,200 people during construction and require a massive amount of power to actually operate. Dix suggesting the proposed twinning of the Trans Mountain Pipeline in a project pressed forward by the Alberta government is something that could further the priority as far as power is concerned.
2: There's also an optimization project for TMX, which without building a new pipeline in that case, significantly increases the value of that pipeline. And so BC Hydro is actively planning to ensure that power enables mining projects like Yellowhead across the province.
0: The Yellowhead Mine still has to receive its provincial and federal approvals, as well as that of the Simp First Nation, which has established its own consent agreement with the province. Oil prices starting to climb once again as the resurgence recently in the price of oil set to have had an impact here in Canada in the not-too-distant future. The rise in oil prices largely due to the uptick in conflict around the Strait of Hormuz. Reporter Rachel Scott.
3: Iranian-backed Houthi rebels in Yemen launched a wave of strikes on Saudi Arabia, a key partner to the United States. The kingdom says that this wounded about 70 people and that those strikes hit oil facilities in the area. The U.S. and Iran also traded strikes over the weekend. All of this escalation comes as a new report from Brown University says American consumers are paying $100 billion more in energy costs due to this war.
0: Here in Kamloops, gas prices have been comparatively low, with a liter of regular running at $1.61 to $1.63. However, that number is likely to start rising in the next week or so as the new oil pricing is factored into the equation. A Canadian tourist said to be in good health after his yacht was found on the long weekend partially submerged in a remote part of the Indian Ocean.
4: The Australian Maritime Safety Authority says the man was traveling from Darwin on the northern tip of Australia to Christmas Island. They say the yachtsman didn't check in with family in Canada, so his brother called for help. Searchers found the partially submerged catamaran in ocean waters far from the island. The man, meanwhile, was found in the vessel's dinghy and brought on board a rescue helicopter. Dan Gillis speaks for the safety authority.
5: Wonderful to be able to provide assistance to this Canadian sailor who got into trouble in a very remote part of the world.
4: Gillis says the sailor had no medical issues and was to be taken back to Darwin. Aaron Sousa, The Canadian Press.
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0: Back into warmer temperatures and sunshine here for the next couple of days here in the Kamloops area, with mostly sunny skies expected throughout the day today, a high of 28 degrees. It's a 28-degree day for your Wednesday as well, under mostly sunshine, but we are anticipating the possibility of some shower activity moving in on Wednesday evening into Thursday, with a high of just 24 on your Thursday. It should clear off a little bit as the day progresses, though, on Thursday, giving us a mix of sun and cloud, but just 19 degrees for your daytime high on Friday. As we get into the weekend after a shortened work week due to our Labor Day holiday, we're at 21 degrees on Saturday under partly cloudy skies. It's a mix of sun and cloud, the call on Sunday, and a high of 22, 23 in your long-term forecast for Monday.
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0: Paul James with you from the NL Sports Desk. Your Camos Blazers now have two wins and a shootout loss in preseason action. This weekend, they defeated Kelowna 3-2 at the Sandman Center on goals from Brady Andres and

0: River Arneson. Kelowna took the rematch 3-2 in a shootout on Saturday. Blazer goals from Colin Kim and Owen Cooper. The roster also reduced down to 28 players, 17 forwards, 9 D, and 2 goaltenders. So far, no roster surprises. With 2 weeks to go before the start of the regular season, they'll play another exhibition game in Penticton tonight, the Blazers will. The TRU Wolfpack soccer program's on an absolute roll to start off their season. The men have equaled their best start in program history, 4 straight victories, picking up gritty road victories over UNBC and Prince George 2-1, and then blanking UBCO 2-0 in Kelowna on Sunday. Kaylin Nguyen was a massive offensive weapon for the men, finding the twine in both games to notch his second and third goals of the year. Wolfpack women also victorious on their road trip, the first of their season, shutting out UNBC 1-0 thanks to a debut goal from Hannah Saxon. The women win that cap off the weekend sweep by defeating UBCO in Kelowna 2-1 with Essie Lufo and Sarah Kusumaki both getting on the score sheet. Well, not the outcome the Jays were looking for, but heck of a ball game nonetheless. The Jays heading into action last night in Sacramento against the A's, just a half game out of the wild card spot in the American League following an earlier loss in the day by Cleveland. The Jays would find themselves down 5-1 at one point before scoring 3 in the 7th and then 1 in the 9th to tie it, only to have the A's rally in the bottom of the 9th to win it in a walk-off. The A's would steal a total of 5 bases with starter Dylan Cease on the mound, including a double steal in the 3rd inning, which would cost the Jays a critical run after a botched rundown at 3rd allowed the A's to score on that critical move. A's manager Mark Kotze says it was no coincidence they chose to give their speedy center fielder Henry Bolte the green light to steal 3 times in the game.
1: When you're facing a guy that's elite like Cease and he's got one area of weakness that you can attack if you have speed, you've got to go for it. And I think that was the mindset we took into the game tonight when we game planned. If we got on, we were going to try to steal bases and create some offense.
0: Bolte would add a home run into the mix as well for himself. Now, with the loss, the Jays blow an opportunity to overtake Cleveland for the final wildcard spot and remain a game behind the Guardians in the playoff position, despite Cleveland going down to Baltimore earlier in the day. The Jays remain one game back of Cleveland, but can make up that ground tonight against the A's in the second of their 3-game set here on Radio NL with Blue Jays Tuesdays. The Jays remain half a game ahead of the Texas Rangers in the chase for the last wildcard spot, with Baltimore now 2 games back of the Jays and 3 back of Cleveland. The rest of the teams trying to chase down Cleveland dropped off a bit. Minnesota would go down to Detroit 5-4 yesterday, leaving them 4.5 games out, while Seattle is 5.5 games back of the wildcard. The Jays and A's hitting the air for Blue Jays Tuesday starting at 6:30 tonight. Well, it was a homecoming for a couple of key members of the Okanagan Sun on Saturday at Hillside Stadium in junior football action. Former Westside quarterback Liam Connolly throwing 5 touchdown passes, 4 to Westside product Colton Meikle in a convincing 72-0 victory over the Kamloops Broncos. Connolly, happy to be back and start the game.
2: I am grateful that I got to play here in front of my family and friends. So,
0: Meikle catching 4 consecutive touchdown passes in the second quarter, figured that was enough. He didn't play in the second half.
2: Yeah, I mean, I've been on the other side of it, so I can see both sides. And I mean, 4 is a lot, so I want the young guys to get their reps when they can, and that's how it went today.
0: The Broncos dropped to 0-7. The Okanagan Sun are 6-1 on the season. Over to the CFL, where it was the Edmonton Elks erasing an 18-point deficit to beat the host Calgary Stampeders 38-28 in Labor Day action yesterday. Elks won their 3rd in a row and 2nd straight game in which they trailed by a large margin. Elks QB Cody Fajardo says coming from behind actually fosters a lot of confidence in the locker room.
3: When you have games like this and games like Winnipeg, they start to believe that no score is too big for us. We know we can play 4 quarters and we got a chance to win any game.
0: The Elks continue to top the West Division with a record of 9-3 ahead of Saskatchewan at 8-4. Other matchup had the Toronto Argonauts moving up to 6-6 on the season after thumping Hamilton 37-22 yesterday. The BC Lions now preparing to host the Montreal Alouettes after the Owls stopped their 5-game winning streak with a 37-30 victory over the Leos Friday in Montreal. That moved the Lions back to .500 on the season at 6-6, but still control 3rd in the West after the Stamps down Winnipeg 32-26 on Sunday. The Bombers are 6-6 as well. The Lions hosting the Alouettes on Saturday as per the league 4-game set on Saturday, a quadruple header as it's called. Week 1 of the NFL season will kick off on Wednesday. That's tomorrow with the defending Super Bowl champion Seahawks hosting the Patriots in Seattle. Then the NFL plays its first regular season game in Australia Thursday when the LA Rams and the San Francisco 49ers square off. 49ers already in Melbourne trying to adjust, which Head coach Kyle Shanahan admits it's not exactly easy for him.
4: When I look at my clock and it says the time, and then I try to see my family's time and it says the time, but it says yesterday. I don't even get how that's possible. So I feel like I'm in the future. And then also when we play on our Friday, which I think is a Thursday in the U.S., we're such creatures of habit. So I call today Tuesday. I call today Wednesday, which is the first day we put in a game plan. But I think it's Monday. However, though, it's Sunday in the present.
0: The game in Melbourne is one of a number of games that the NFL is expected to launch in Australia in the coming years to try to tap into the growing NFL fan base in that country, which has traditionally been fans of rugby or Aussie rules football. And Canada's last remaining competitor at the U.S. Open Tennis Tournament is in action later on today. Gabriela Dabrowski and her women's doubles partner, Luisa Stefania of Brazil, will play Xinju Zhang and Shuai Zhang, both of China, today in the U.S. Open quarterfinals in New York. Dabrowski and Stefania defeating a duo from Japan and Slovenia, 6-love, 6-3, yesterday to advance. That is the latest from the NL Sports Desk.
5: From an early morning cycle down Rivers Trail to a walk around MacArthur Island, that's Kamloops, and so are we. 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
1: It's time for your brain buster of the day.
2: Okay, let's talk about dating for a second. Think back to when you were dating back in the day, okay?
3: Actually, a picture just popped up on Facebook yesterday.
2: One of those memories?
3: When Alex and I were newly dating.
2: Oh, nice.
3: And it brought me back to like, it felt like a lifetime ago, honestly.
2: Well, it was a lifetime ago.
3: It was. It's just such a different, like, it's so weird how you could see a picture and it transports you back to that feeling you had when you were dating.
2: Yeah.
3: It's always so fun at the beginning.
2: Over a third of people have actually turned down a second date because of this. What do you think?
3: Oh, a third of people. So basically,
2: why would you turn down a second date? Let's put it that way. Let's pretend you're dating again. You're out there in the dating world, going to date with a dude.
3: Okay, so it's not like a generic reason, like I just didn't feel it. It's like one specific reason. Okay, bad breath.
2: No, it is not bad breath.
3: If you went on a date with somebody, honestly, and they were like checked all your boxes, and they had the most potent breath
2: halitosis?
3: Yeah, like halitosis breath. What would you do? Would you give it a second go, hoping that maybe it would go away the second time?
2: Tic Tac from a lady?
3: Yeah. Here's some Dentine.
2: Want some certs?
3: You inserts. They still make those?
2: Yeah. Bad breath, not the right answer. Once again, a third of people have actually turned down a second date because of this. What do you think it is?
0: If you want the real goods, you don't ask a guy who knows a guy who used to know a guy who once met a guy who played hockey with a guy who might know what's going on. No. Instead, you go straight to the source. 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
1: Good morning. I'm Paul James with the latest from the NL Newsroom. Well, a shocker from the world of politics here in Kamloops. The man who ran against Kamloops Mayor Reedhammer Jackson in the last election, finishing second, longtime city councillor Dieter Duty, has passed away. Kamloops councillor Michael Riley confirming his passing, saying that he passed away in his sleep over the weekend, had not been suffering from any known illness. Dieter Duty had been contemplating another run for mayor earlier this year before deciding to back away from that prospect, but had suggested to Radio NL that a run for city council was still a possibility. Dieter Duty was the owner of Thistle Farms, which he recently begun the process of selling off. Duty was a strong advocate for farmers in the Noble Creek area after they were threatened with losing their water supplies due to the decommissioning of that system. Dieter Duty was 71. Kamloops City officials brushing off concerns about placing two vastly different shelters right next to one another on Glenfair Drive. The province preparing to build the Solace Shelter for vulnerable seniors right across the street from a new complex care facility designed for people battling severe addiction and mental health issues. While some have questioned the wisdom of mixing those two demographics, the city argues the location is necessary to keep the complex care patients close to the emergency room at Royal Inland Hospital. Deputy Mayor Kelly Hall says he does not expect any major conflicts between the two facilities.
2: Having them fairly close, I think, is a priority for our community, as well as BC Housings. And the two different types of housings, the seniors transitional housing as well as the complex care, I think they can coexist, within this particular neighborhood with some success.
1: Construction of the 20-unit complex care facility is slated to begin next month, with both shelters expected to be fully operational before next summer. A busy weekend for KSAR crews. Kamloops Search and Rescue called out on Sunday to the Slot Canyon in the Hoodoos, northwest of Kamloops, to pluck a hiker who'd run out of steam in the Slots Canyon area. More than a dozen KSAR volunteers responding alongside police shortly before 4 in the afternoon. After determining that she could not make it out on her own, KSAR would carry her to an awaiting helicopter before she was eventually airlifted to hospital. BC government defending its decision to restrict the amount of power available to new data centers, arguing that the electricity is needed for traditional industries like mining. As massive projects like the proposed Yellowhead copper mine north of Kamloops look to secure electricity, the province faced with increasing pressure from the booming artificial intelligence sector. However, Energy Minister Adrian Dix says the province passing legislation this past year to specifically limit just how much power those tech facilities can drain from the grid. Dix says the government wants to ensure that BC's clean energy is reserved for projects that actually create substantial local jobs.
3: It's important if you have access, you're going to have access to BC's clean electricity, that you contribute to the BC economy. So jobs, issues around the environment and water use are critical to that. So we took action before everybody else. I would say that the Conservative and Green parties, by the way, wanted an open season for AI and data centers in BC.
1: Dick says the Yellowhead project itself does remain a priority, suggesting it takes on extra focus now that a twinning of the TMX is expected to take place as part of an agreement between the Alberta government and Ottawa to get Alberta oil to the West Coast through Deltaport. American toilet paper, dairy products, sunscreen, among the goods now being hit with Canadian counter-tariffs. The duties of up to 50% taking effect as of last night, as the government announced this past week. Canada targeting U.S. wood products with 25% tariff, while tariffs on multiple steel and aluminum products are being increased to 50%. The Canadian Federation of Independent Business has warned small businesses could close because of this trade conflict, despite Ottawa's announced support. U.S. President Donald Trump says he'll block Bombardier sales in the U.S., making that threat in the hours before the retaliatory tariffs on billions of U.S. goods take effect.
4: Quebec-based Bombardier is at the center of the latest trade tensions between Canada and the United States. The aircraft manufacturer employs thousands of workers in Quebec and also operates facilities south of the border. Quebec Premier Christine Fréchette says the province is standing firmly behind the company and has offered its full support to Bombardier CEO Éric Martel. Fréchette called Bombardier a flagship of Quebec's economy and a major player in the aerospace industry. Now the dispute comes as Canada and the U.S. exchange new tariffs following the breakdown of trade talks. Quebec says it will defend Bombardier without responding to U.S. provocations with more provocations. David Augustine, The Canadian Press.
1: Hungary has ordered 10 Russian diplomats out of the country. 10 expelled over activities Hungary says were unacceptable under the international treaty that governs diplomatic conduct. The Hungarian foreign minister says the move does not imply breaking off of diplomatic ties with Russia, however. Russia's foreign ministry vowing to provide what it calls an appropriate response to the expulsion, but has not yet elaborated. Here's something you think we should know about. Click on our news tips link, the RadioNL.com homepage, and let us know what's going on. Your weather is coming up next.
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1: We've got mostly clear skies and sunshine coming our way here in Kamloops for today with a high of 28 degrees. Overnight, it'll dip down to around 12 or so. For tomorrow, we're looking at mostly the same, mostly sunshine and a high of 28. Some late afternoon cloudy periods are going to start rolling in, and that is bringing with it the possibility of some rain for tomorrow night and into Thursday. A low down to 15 for Thursday itself. We're looking at the chance of showers lingering through part of the morning as well, but then it should clear off and give us partly cloudy skies throughout the rest of the day. Highs are just 24 degrees. It cools down, though, as we head toward the weekend. Friday, we're looking at a high of just 19 degrees with the chance of showers on Friday night. Mix of sun and cloud throughout the day. Saturday, partly cloudy skies and a high of 21. It is 22 expected on Sunday under partly cloudy skies, a 23-degree day under partly cloudy skies as well for Monday.
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1: Paul James with you from the NL Sports Desk. Your Kamloops Blazers now have two wins and a shootout loss in preseason action. This weekend, they defeated Kelowna 3-2 at the Sandman Center on goals from Brady Andres and River Arneson. Kelowna took the rematch 3-2 in a shootout on Saturday. Blazer goals from Colin Kim and Owen Cooper. The roster also reduced down to 28 players, 17 forwards, 9 D, and 2 goaltenders. So far, no roster surprises with 2 weeks to go before the start of the regular season. They'll play another exhibition game in Penticton tonight, the Blazers will. The TRU Wolfpack soccer program's on an absolute roll to start off their season. The men have equaled their best start in program history, 4 straight victories, picking up gritty road victories over UNBC and Prince George 2-1, and then blanking UBCO 2-0 in Kelowna on Sunday. Kaelin Nguyen was a massive offensive weapon for the men, finding the twine in both games to notch his second and third goals of the year. Wolfpack women also victorious on their road trip, the first of their season, shutting out UNBC 1-0 thanks to a debut goal from Hannah Saxon. The women win that cap off the weekend sweep by defeating UBCO in Kelowna 2-1 with Essie Lufo and Sarah Kusumaki both getting on the score sheet. Well, not the outcome the Jays were looking for, but heck of a ball game nonetheless. The Jays heading into action last night in Sacramento against the A's, just a half game out of the wild card spot in the American League following an earlier loss in the day by Cleveland. The Jays would find themselves down 5-1 at one point before scoring 3 in the 7th and then 1 in the 9th to tie it, only to have the A's rally in the bottom of the 9th to win it in a walk-off. The A's would steal a total of 5 bases with starter Dylan Cease on the mound, including a double steal in the 3rd inning, which would cost the Jays a critical run after a botched rundown at 3rd allowed the A's to score on that critical move. A's manager Mark Kotze says it was no coincidence they chose to give their speedy center fielder Henry Bolte the green light to steal 3 times in the game.
7: When you're facing a guy that's elite like Cease and he's got one area of weakness that you can attack if you have speed, you've got to go for it. And I think that was the mindset we took into the game tonight when we game planned. If we got on, we were going to try to steal bases and create some offense.
1: Bolte would add a home run into the mix as well for himself. Now with the loss, the Jays blow an opportunity to overtake Cleveland for the final wild card spot and remain a game behind the Guardians in the playoff position, despite Cleveland going down to Baltimore earlier in the day. The Jays remain one game back of Cleveland, but can make up that ground tonight against the A's in the second of their 3-game set here on Radio NL with Blue Jays Tuesdays. The Jays remain half a game ahead of the Texas Rangers in the chase for the last wildcard spot, with Baltimore now 2 games back of the Jays and 3 back of Cleveland. The rest of the teams trying to chase down Cleveland dropped off a bit. Minnesota would go down to Detroit 5-4 yesterday, leaving them 4.5 games out, while Seattle is 5.5 games back of the wildcard. The Jays and A's hitting the air for Blue Jays Tuesdays starting at 6:30 tonight. Well, it was a homecoming for a couple of key members of the Okanagan Sun on Saturday at Hillside Stadium in junior football action. Former Westside quarterback Liam Connolly throwing 5 touchdown passes, 4 to Westside product Colton Meikle in a convincing 72-0 victory over the Kamloops Broncos. Connolly, happy to be back and start the game.
8: I am grateful that I got to play here in front of my family and friends. So,
1: Meikle catching 4 consecutive touchdown passes in the second quarter, figured that was enough. He didn't play in the second half.
8: Yeah, I mean, I've been on the other side of it, so I can see both sides. And I mean, 4 is a lot, so I want the young guys to get their reps when they can, and that's how it went today.
1: The Broncos dropped to 0-7. The Okanagan Sun are 6-1 on the season. Over to the CFL, where it was the Edmonton Elks erasing an 18-point deficit to beat the host Calgary Stampeders 38-28 in Labor Day action yesterday. Elks won their 3rd in a row and 2nd straight game in which they trailed by a large margin. Elks QB Cody Fajardo says coming from behind actually fosters a lot of confidence in the locker room.
9: When you have games like this and games like Winnipeg, they start to believe that no score is too big for us. We know we can play 4 quarters and we got a chance to win any game.
1: The Elks continue to top the West Division with a record of 9-3 ahead of Saskatchewan at 8-4. Other matchup had the Toronto Argonauts moving up to 6-6 on the season after thumping Hamilton 37-22 yesterday. The BC Lions now preparing to host the Montreal Alouettes after the Owls stopped their 5-game winning streak with a 37-30 victory over the Leos Friday in Montreal. That moved the Lions back to .500 on the season at 6-6, but still control 3rd in the West after the Stamps down Winnipeg 32-26 on Sunday. The Bombers are 6-6 as well. The Lions hosting the Alouettes on Saturday, as per the league, 4-game set on Saturday. A quadruple header, as it's called. Week 1 of the NFL season will kick off on Wednesday. That's tomorrow, with the defending Super Bowl champion Seahawks hosting the Patriots in Seattle. Then, the NFL plays its first regular season game in Australia Thursday, when the LA Rams and the San Francisco 49ers square off. 49ers already in Melbourne trying to adjust, which head coach Kyle Shanahan admits is not exactly easy for him.
10: When I look at my clock and it says the time, and then I try to see my family's time and it says the time, but it says yesterday. I don't even get how that's possible. So I feel like I'm in the future. And then also when we play on our Friday, which I think is a Thursday in the U.S., we're such creatures of habit. So I call today Wednesday, which is the first day we put in a game plan. But I think it's Monday. However, though, it's Sunday in the present.
1: The game in Melbourne is one of a number of games that the NFL is expected to launch in Australia in the coming years to try to tap into the growing NFL fan base in that country, which has traditionally been fans of rugby or Aussie rules football. And Canada's last remaining competitor at the U.S. Open Tennis Tournament is in action later on today. Gabriela Dabrowski and her women's doubles partner, Luisa Stefania of Brazil, will play Xinju Jiang and Shuai Jiang, both of China, today in the U.S. Open quarterfinals in New York. Dabrowski and Stefania defeating a duo from Japan and Slovenia, 6-love, 6-3, yesterday to advance. That is the latest from the NL Sports Desk.
0: From the swoosh of freshly tuned skis slicing powder down Sun Peaks, to a distant buzz of a water skier slicing through Kamloops Lake. That's Kamloops, and so are we. 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
1: We're in the middle of the Brain Buster. Heard of people have actually turned down a second date because of this.
2: Lack of romantic connection. So you go there and there's absolutely no romance.
1: No spark.
2: No spark. Yeah. That's a good answer, but I think...
1: That is a good answer.
2: I think three, like most people would not do a second date because of that. You know?
1: Yeah.
2: It's not just one third. I think most people, if they didn't feel anything, they wouldn't go on a second date. But that's a fair answer.
1: Poor hygiene was also an answer.
2: Smelly?
1: Yep.
2: Someone, yeah. Smelled like BO.
1: Not the right
2: across
1: answer.
2: The table.
1: Who do we got on the phone?
2: Melanie?
3: Hey guys.
1: A third of people have turned down a second date because of this. What do you think it is?
3: I think it is terrible table manners, eating with your mouth full, farting, burping, pointing with your fork.
2: Okay, so just like something that the royals would find disgusting.
1: Yes.
3: Exactly.
1: So. Absolutely yes. Right, Melanie.
2: Yes, Melanie. That's why you got it right. You texted it in. We gave you a call. It is awful, gross table manners. So, like, my dad, I just think of, like, my family. That would be no second date for any of them.
1: Yeah. Oh, that food is so good. Oh, it's so good.
2: Like, the dinner table? Like, ew.
1: Yeah.
3: Right, exactly.
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1: Good morning. I'm Paul James with the latest from the NL Newsroom. City of Kamloops remembering the life and political career former longtime city councillor Dieter Doody. Councillor Michael Riley, current mayoral candidate, confirming that Doody passed away in his sleep over the weekend. He was 71. He noted that he was not suffering from any known illness, saying it's been difficult for them the past day or so. Doody, a fixture at City Hall, runner-up to Mayor Reed Hammer Jackson in the last municipal election. While he recently backed away from another mayoral bid, Dieter Doody had told Radio NL that he was still considering a run for a council seat. Beyond politics, Dieter Doody, well known as the owner of Thistle Farms, a fierce advocate for Noble Creek farmers during the recent decommissioning of their water system. The addition of a new complex care facility on Glenfair Drive being hailed as a massive step forward for the city's most vulnerable residents. Provincial government spending over $17 million to build a 20-unit modular facility in the Columbia Precinct right next to a new 40-bed shelter for seniors. The complex care site will cater specifically to adults dealing with chronic health or severe substance abuse issues, offering voluntary treatment rather than just a place to sleep. Deputy Mayor Kelly Hall says getting these individuals off the street and into a supported environment a major priority for the city.
2: It gives, you know, the individuals that have a need for care a better opportunity rather than, again, leaving them on the street to tend to, you know, their own devices as well as their own challenges. So now you've got them, you know, sheltered in a good unit where you've got outreach and you've got care and nurses, providers on site 24/7.
1: While the mustard seed has been tapped to run the neighboring seniors facility, the province is still searching for an operator to manage the complex care site alongside clinical staff from Interior Health. The provincial government saying the North Thompson Corridor becoming a priority spot for BC Hydro as a pair of major developments are poised for construction, possibly in the next few years. This includes the Yellowhead Mine Project, actively being pursued by Trecor Metals, formerly known as SECO, southeast of Clearwater. BC Energy Minister Adrian Dix says BC Hydro has been engaged for quite some time to try to find a way to power that massive gold and copper mine near Vavenby. If approved, the open pit operation would employ some 2,200 people during construction and hundreds more on the regular hours. It would require a massive amount of power to operate, though. Adrian Dix suggesting the proposed twinning of the Trans Mountain pipeline in a project pressed forward by the government of Alberta.

0: cost burden on struggling Canadian families and businesses. Finally, we need a plan, an economic action plan.
1: U.S. President Donald Trump this past month imposing a new round of tariffs on goods ranging from hockey sticks to cement and plywood and honey after trade talks between the two sides broke down in Washington. Countervailing Canadian tariffs are affecting American goods such as dairy products, plywood, and sunscreen. Now, the U.S. president threatening Canada and the jetmaker Bombardier, despite the extensive U.S. footprint that that company has. Trump's all-cap social media post threatening to ban the sale of Bombardier aircraft unless it builds its planes in the United States. Republican U.S. Senator Jerry Moran of Kansas says he's reached out to the Trump administration to let them know of the importance of Bombardier's significant presence in his state. The Bombardier decree is among Trump's latest attacks and threats against Canada since the trade talks collapsed last month. Canadian tourist is reported to be in good health after his yacht was found by Australian rescuers partially submerged in a remote part of the Indian Ocean. The Australian Maritime Safety Authority, or AMSA, says the man was reported to be traveling from Darwin on the northern tip of Australia to the Aussie territory of Christmas Island south of Jakarta, Indonesia. He failed to check in with his family in Canada on Sunday, and as a result, they were activated. Dan Gillis with the AMSA says that the yachtsman waited for recovery aboard an emergency raft dropped from the Royal Australian Navy helicopter.
2: The Australian Navy ship HMAS Supply happened to be around about 100 nautical miles away. They were able to deploy a rescue helicopter, which winched the sailor to safety and then recovered him to the HMAS Supply.
1: The identity of the Canadian tourist and where he was from have not been revealed. Tips or thoughts? NLNews@RadioNL.com. 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Your weather coming up next.
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1: Back into warmer temperatures and sunshine here for the next couple of days here in the Kamloops area with mostly sunny skies expected throughout the day today, a high of 28 degrees. It's a 28 degree day for your Wednesday as well under mostly sunshine, but we are anticipating the possibility of some shower activity moving in on Wednesday evening into Thursday with a high of just 24 on your Thursday. It should clear off a little bit as the day progresses though on Thursday, giving us a mix of sun and cloud, but just 19 degrees for your daytime high on Friday. As we get into the weekend after a shortened work week due to our Labor Day holiday, we're at 21 degrees on Saturday under partly cloudy skies. It's a mix of sun and cloud to call on Sunday and a high of 22, 23 in your long-term forecast for Monday.
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1: Paul James with you from the NL Sports Desk. Well, your Kamloops Blazers continuing their preseason tonight down in Penticton after reducing their roster down to 28 players as well as a pair of exhibition games against Kelowna. The Blazers down to 17 forwards, 9 defensemen, and 2 goaltenders as they reduced their roster by 6 yesterday. All of the returning veterans do remain in the mix. The Blazers beating Kelowna 2-1 Friday night at the Sandman Center as goaltenders Caden Tate and Griffin Fair combined for 22 saves, Brady Andres and River Arneson scoring on home ice. Down in Kelowna on Saturday, the Rockets won 3-2 in a shootout, Owen Cooper and Colin Kim scoring in regulation for the Blazers. Blazers have 3 preseason games left, including tonight's matchup down in Penticton. Well, a weekend to remember for the TRU Wolfpack soccer teams, both the men and women's squad returning here to Kamloops, riding undefeated streak. In fact, the men's team has tied their best start in program history, grinding up 4 straight victories after taking down UNBC 2-1 and then shutting out UBCO 2-0 over the weekend. Kaylin Nguyen continuing to be a nightmare for opposing goaltenders, burying his second and third goals of the season during the two-game road trip. Not to be outdone, the Wolfpack women also sweeping their weekend matchups, their first of their campaign, edging UNBC 1-0 on a debut goal by Hannah Saxon. The women would follow that up with a gritty 2-1 victory over UBCO in Kelowna, fueled by goals from

0: Essie Lufo and Sarah Kusamaki. Over to baseball, where it's the Blue Jays looking to try to shake off a tough walk-off loss last night as they continue their critical series against the A's in Sacramento this evening on Blue Jays Tuesdays. Heading into action last night, the Jays were just half a game out of a wild card spot, but watched as a gritty late game comeback would slip through their fingers. They were down 5-1 at one point. The Jays would rally for three runs in the seventh and tie it in the ninth, only to have the A's walk it off in the bottom of the ninth inning. A's wreaking havoc both on the base paths all night as well, stealing five bases in total off starter Dylan Cease, including three swipe bags from speedy center fielder Henry Bolte, who also drew three critical walks. A's manager Mark Coste says Bolte's patience at the plate just as important as his speed when it came to executing their game plan.
1: But overall, the walks were equally as impressive, in my opinion, and an area that he continues to improve in. And in order to beat really good teams, you've got to play really good, solid baseball fundamentally.
0: The blown opportunity means the Jays remain now a full game behind Cleveland for the final wild card spot in the American League, despite the Guardians dropping their game to Baltimore earlier in the day, 6-5. You can catch the second game of the three games set tonight here on Radio NL starting at 6:30. Jays try and hold off a surging Texas Rangers squad that sits just half a game behind them in the wild card chase as well. Meantime, the rest of the pack starting to fade back a little bit. Baltimore's still two games back of the Jays. The Minnesota Twins sitting 4.5 games out of the wild card spot after a 5-4 loss to Detroit yesterday, while Seattle is trailing by 5.5 games. Some big news for the New York Yankees. Aaron Judge has been reinstated from the 60-day injured list by the Yanks. Three-time MVP hasn't played since May 31st because of a broken right rib. New York was off yesterday and scheduled to open a three-game set against the Colorado Rockies today. Judge will rejoin the Yankees active roster without going on a minor league rehab assignment first. The Kamloops Senior Yellow Jacks claiming a provincial AA championship in their home diamond yesterday in local baseball action. The Yellow Jackets, who play in the Kamloops Senior Baseball League, defeating the Kelowna Dirty Birds 6-2 in the championship game. Pitcher Tyler Lowy throwing a complete game for Kamloops to secure the gritty victory. Totaled eight teams competing throughout the long weekend at Mack Island. Well, it went as one might expect on Saturday at Hillside Stadium. The powerhouse Okanagan Sun, led by two Kamloops High School alum, dominating a 72-0 victory over the Kamloops Broncos at Hillside. Liam Connolly throwing for five touchdown passes as he connected with fellow Westside grad Colton Meikle for four major scores. Meikle says his switch to Okanagan this season has been kind of eye-opening.
2: Yeah, I mean, going in every game, it's a completely different feel. You're the big dogs, and everyone wants to take it off you. So It's been great being on that side, and we're getting better every day, and we've had our ups and downs, and we're just full force ahead.
0: The game was 58-0 at half. The Broncos remain winless at 0-7. Okanagan improving to 6-1, trailing first base Langley, who improved to 7-0 over the weekend. The BC Lions preparing for another showdown this coming Saturday, this time at home to the Montreal Alouettes. After the Owls shut down the Lions' five-game winning streak on Friday with a 37-30 victory in Montreal. Lions now 6-6 on the season, but still holding on to third in the West after Saskatchewan would down the Bombers this weekend in the Labor Day Classic in Regina. Another Labor Day clash had running back Justin Rankin 50-yard carry, scoring the winning touchdown for the Edmonton Elks in a 38-28 victory over the Calgary Stampeders. Edmonton erasing an 18-point deficit to get the win yesterday at McMahon. Rankin says the Elks just don't give up.
3: You know, we're a 60-minute team, like whatever it takes. It doesn't always look the prettiest. It's not always the sexiest, but we always find a way to win, and we believe in each other.
0: Up next, the Elks will host the Stampeders on Saturday night in Edmonton, and a tight turnaround for both of those teams. In fact, all four games in the CFL will take place this coming Saturday as the league shifts its schedule around to avoid direct conflict with the NFL, which will get going tomorrow with a reigning champion Seattle Seahawks hosting the New England Patriots at Lumen Field. Hawks beating the Patriots 29-13 in the Super Bowl 60 of last February to capture the second Lombardi Trophy in franchise history. San Francisco 49ers and the LA Rams, they play a night later, but that one down in Melbourne, Australia. That being a bit of a mind mess for head coach Kyle Shanahan.
4: I'm going to mess that up all week if you guys ask me, but today is just our first day of the game plan, which is a Wednesday. We'll put in some on a Thursday. Friday is the final part of the game plan. Saturday we walk through when we play on Sunday, which is a Friday in Australia and a Thursday in the U.S., so don't ever make me do that again.
0: And Tua Tagovailoa will be the starting quarterback for the Atlanta Falcons when they kick off their NFL regular season this coming Sunday against the Pittsburgh Steelers. Team announcing the decision yesterday. Michael Penix Jr. started 9 games for the Falcons in 25 before a season-ending ACL injury back in November. Head coach Kevin Stefanski says Cooper Rush will be the backup QB. Tagovailoa was signing a 1-year deal with the Falcons in March after a 6-year stint with the Miami Dolphins. That is the latest from the NL Sports Desk.
5: Where traffic delays are measured by how many cars are on a passing train or the number of big-horned sheep in a passing herd, and where either is a legitimate excuse for running late. It's the Kamloops you know, and the Kamloops we're proud to be part of. 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
1: I never went to college. I'm no educational role model. You, however, did go to college, and I can only imagine the kind of trouble you got yourself into during your college days.
2: Yep.
1: If they're anything like your single days in your 20s.
2: Yeah.
1: Yeah.
2: Yeah, they were. But
1: what kind of trouble did you get into?
2: College for me was, yes, I partied a lot. I loved the booze. I was always at the bars. I knew everybody on campus bar. Like, I knew everybody. But I was also a very good student.
1: Okay.
2: I got top graduate of my class.
1: Well done.
2: I got personality of the year on my college radio station. Right? I was very excited about that.
1: Were you ever drunk while you were on the radio?
2: Never.
1: Okay. Just checking.
2: I mean, at the station I worked at, off my campus, the real station,
1: yes.
2: I did have drinks there before, yes.
1: Yeah.
2: Who didn't back in the day?
1: Yeah.
2: But no, overall, college was really, really good. I met my best friend there.
1: Yep.
2: I had time of my life. When I think back to some really good times, I think back to my Ottawa days from, 2002
1: to
2: 2005.
1: And also some questionable decisions you probably made as well.
2: So many.
1: that we can't talk about, actually. Some we can, some we can't.
2: I worked at Carlton Cards, too. Remember that?
1: Oh, that's
2: store?
1: Right, too, yeah.
2: At Bayshore Mall in Ottawa, as I was going to school. And I learned a lot about working at a mall.
1: Yeah.
2: Which I actually liked. It was fun. Yeah, just a lot of good memories. You missed out, man.
1: Did I?
2: There were some good times. I left in debt, but...
1: Yeah.
2: But besides that, I mean, I have really fond memories. A lot of dirty apartments, though, I lived in.
1: And dirty people.
2: Dirty people, dirty apartments. I remember one time my mom and dad came to visit me when I was in college.
1: They were probably horrified. How could you live like this?
2: Kind of. Yeah, for sure. But they never did the whole move away thing. They got married so young and they had kids right away. So they never had the dirtbag phase. But when I was living away, my mom and dad, we went for breakfast and I was pouring orange juice for them in like glasses. And I tilted the glass to pour the orange juice as if I was pouring a beer, like from a pitcher.
1: Yeah.
2: And my mom was like, "Why are you tilting the glass?" I'm like, "Oh, haven't." It's like, I'm worried about you.
0: Know our top 10 picks. Not even a you should see them now. Actually, you should see us now. RadioNL.com.
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1: Good morning. I'm Paul James with the latest from the NL Newsroom. Those on the current city council, as well as those around the community at large, still in a state of shock following the untimely death of longtime city councilor Dieter Duty here in Kamloops. Current councilor Michael Riley confirming that Duty passed away in his sleep over the weekend, noting he was not suffering from any known illness. Dieter Duty, a fixture at City Hall, first elected in 2014 as a city councilor, the only one elected that year who had no previous experience politically or was not a returning incumbent. Duty would be re-elected to council in 2018 before taking a run at the mayor's chair in the last election, which saw current Mayor Reed Hammer Jackson prevail in a crowded election slate of five candidates. While he recently backed away from another mayoral bid, Dieter Duty had told Radio NL he was still considering a run for a council seat this term. Outside of politics, Dieter Duty, well known as the owner of Thistle Farms, a fierce advocate for Noble Creek farmers during the recent decommissioning of their water system. Dieter Duty was 71. City of Kamloops banking on a pair of new shelters to help revitalize the major hub for seniors living. The provincial government recently announcing plans to build a 40-bed senior shelter and a 20-unit complex care facility side-by-side on Glenfair Drive. The new modular builds are being dropped right in the middle of the Columbia Precinct, which is already undergoing its massive multi-year redevelopment of its existing senior care homes there. Deputy Mayor Kelly Hall says the new shelters will fit in with the neighborhood, though.
2: 40 units that have the capacity to take couples, take single individuals that are senior in need for care, but takes them strictly right off the street and into a nice unit that they can call their home, which is really quite nice.
1: Ald says the city does not anticipate any issues with the transitional housing units for the seniors being built adjacent to a treatment center for those suffering from severe drug addiction issues, saying the adjacency to Royal Inland Hospital is the key for that 20-bed facility being placed on Glenfair Drive. The provincial government says the North Thompson Corridor becoming a priority spot for BC Hydro as a pair of major developments are poised for construction possibly in the next few years. This includes the Yellowhead Mine project being actively pursued by Trecor Metals, formerly Taseko, southeast of Clearwater. Energy Minister Adrian Dix says BC Hydro has been engaged for quite some time trying to find a way to provide power to that massive copper and gold mine near Vavenby. Now, if approved, the open pit operation would employ some 2,200 during its construction and hundreds more on a regular basis. Adrian Dix suggesting the proposed twinning of the Trans Mountain Pipeline, a project pressed forward by the Alberta government, might be something to further the priorities as far as BC Hydro is concerned.
3: There's also an optimization project for TMX, which, without building a new pipeline in that case, significantly increases the value of that pipeline. And so BC Hydro is actively planning to ensure that power enables mining projects like Yellowhead across the province.
1: Yellowhead Mine still has to receive its provincial and federal approvals, as well as that of the Simp First Nation, which has established its own consent agreement with the province. Prime Minister Mark Carney says the short-term pain from tariffs will be worth it in the long term. Carney releasing a national video address today, warning of some tough times ahead. He says U.S. President Donald Trump's tariffs on goods from Canada were designed to harm some Canadians more than others, including BC as well as Quebec and a couple of other provinces. Canada's reciprocal tariffs taking effect today, their response to the new 50% tariffs imposed by Trump this past month. Now, Trump, active on social media in the hours before the tariffs took hold, Trump posting new anti-Canadian rants, including an AI-generated cartoon showing him as a hockey player whacking his stick at Prime Minister Mark Carney and yelling to get up, Governor, at him. In his desire to make Canada the 51st state, he also posted a drawing of an American flag over the entire continent, including Greenland. Also threatened to block Quebec's Bombardier from selling in the United States unless it builds its aircraft there, which Bombardier does have. Bombardier refuting the suggestion that it doesn't currently do so, listing thousands of jobs at more than 20 locations across the United States. And a weekend rescue operation in the Troquel Slots Canyon prompting a safety warning from Kamloops Search and Rescue. Emergency crews dispatched to the hiking spot on Sunday afternoon after a woman became too exhausted to safely navigate her way back to the trailhead. 14 volunteers initially tried to help her walk out, but ultimately they had to carry her to an awaiting helicopter. The woman was flown to Kamloops Airport, where she was later handed over to paramedics for medical care. Following the successful airlift, search and rescue officials urging people to ensure that they have enough water and energy to complete their trips, noting that the return from a hike is often the hardest part. Tips or thoughts? NL News at RadioNL.com. You can send them to us directly. Your weather is coming up next.
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1: We've got mostly clear skies and sunshine coming our way here in Kamloops for today with a high of 28 degrees. Overnight, it'll dip down to around 12 or so. For tomorrow, we're looking at mostly the same, mostly sunshine and a high of 28. Some late afternoon cloudy periods are going to start rolling in, and that is bringing with it the possibility of some rain for tomorrow night and into Thursday. A low down to 15 for Thursday itself. We're looking at the chance of showers lingering through part of the morning as well, but then it should clear off and give us partly cloudy skies throughout the rest of the day. Highs are just 24 degrees. It cools down, though, as we head toward the weekend. Friday, we're looking at a high of just 19 degrees with the chance of showers on Friday night. Mix of sun and cloud throughout the day. Saturday, partly cloudy skies and a high of 21. It is 22 expected on Sunday under partly cloudy skies, a 23 degree day under partly cloudy skies as well for Monday.
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1: Paul James with you from the NL Sports Desk. Your Kamloops Blazers now have two wins and a shootout loss in preseason action. This weekend, they defeated Kelowna 3-2 at the Sandman Center on goals from Brady Andres and River Arneson. Kelowna took the rematch 3-2 in a shootout on Saturday. Blazer goals from Colin Kim and Owen Cooper. The roster also reduced down to 28 players, 17 forwards, 9 D, and 2 goaltenders. So far, no roster surprises with 2 weeks to go before the start of the regular season. They'll play another exhibition game in Penticton tonight, the Blazers will. The TRU Wolfpack soccer program's on an absolute roll to start off their season. The men have equaled their best start in program history, 4 straight victories, picking up gritty road victories over UNBC and Prince George 2-1, and then blanking UBCO 2-0 in Kelowna on Sunday. Kaelin Nguyen was a massive offensive weapon for the men, finding the twine in both games to notch his second and third goals of the year. Wolfpack women also victorious on their road trip, the first of their season, shutting out UNBC 1-0 thanks to a debut goal from Hannah Saxon. The women win that cap off the weekend sweep by defeating UBCO in Kelowna 2-1 with Essi Lufo and Sarah Kusumaki both getting on the score sheet. Well, not the outcome the Jays were looking for, but heck of a ball game nonetheless. The Jays heading into action last night in Sacramento against the A's, just a half game out of the wildcard spot in the American League following an earlier loss in the day by Cleveland. The Jays would find themselves down 5-1 at one point before scoring 3 in the 7th and then 1 in the 9th to tie it, only to have the A's rally in the bottom of the 9th to win it in a walk-off. The A's would steal a total of 5 bases with starter Dylan Cease on the mound, including a double steal in the 3rd inning, which would cost the Jays a critical run after a botched rundown at 3rd allowed the A's to score on that critical move. A's manager Mark Kotze says it was no coincidence they chose to give their speedy center fielder Henry Bolte the green light to steal 3 times in the game.
7: When you're facing a guy that's elite like Cease and he's got one area of weakness that you can attack if you have speed, you've got to go for it. And I think that was the mindset we took into the game tonight when we game planned. If we got on, we were going to try to steal bases and create some offense.
1: Bolte would add a home run into the mix as well for himself. Now with the loss, the Jays blow an opportunity to overtake Cleveland for the final wild card spot and remain a game behind the Guardians in the playoff position, despite Cleveland going down to Baltimore earlier in the day. The Jays remain one game back of Cleveland, but can make up that ground tonight against the A's in the second of their 3 games set here on Radio NL with Blue Jays Tuesdays. The Jays remain half a game ahead of the Texas Rangers in the chase for the last wildcard spot, with Baltimore now 2 games back of the Jays and 3 back of Cleveland. The rest of the teams trying to chase down Cleveland dropped off a bit. Minnesota would go down to Detroit 5-4 yesterday, leaving them 4.5 games out, while Seattle is 5.5 games back of the wildcard. The Jays and A's hitting the air for Blue Jays Tuesday starting at 6:30 tonight. Well, it was a homecoming for a couple of key members of the Okanagan Sun on Saturday at Hillside Stadium in junior football action. Former Westside quarterback Liam Connolly throwing 5 touchdown passes, 4 to Westside product Colton Meikle in a convincing 72-0 victory over the Kamloops Broncos. Connolly, happy to be back and start the game.
8: I am grateful that I got to play here in front of my family and friends. So,
1: Meikle catching 4 consecutive touchdown passes in the second quarter, figured that was enough. He didn't play in the second half.
8: Yeah, I mean, I've been on the other side of it, so I can see both sides. And I mean, 4 is a lot, so I want the young guys to get their reps when they can, and that's how it went today.
1: The Broncos dropped to 0-7. The Okanagan Sun are 6-1 on the season. Over to the CFL, where it was the Edmonton Elks erasing an 18-point deficit to beat the host Calgary Stampeders 38-28 in Labor Day action yesterday. Elks won their 3rd in a row and 2nd straight game in which they trailed by a large margin. Elks QB Cody Fajardo says coming from behind actually fosters a lot of confidence in the locker room.
9: When you have games like this and games like Winnipeg, they start to believe that no score is too big for us. We know we can play 4 quarters and we got a chance to win any game.
1: The Elks continue to top the West Division with a record of 9-3 ahead of Saskatchewan at 8-4. Other matchup had the Toronto Argonauts moving up to 6-6 on the season after thumping Hamilton 37-22 yesterday. The BC Lions now preparing to host the Montreal Alouettes after the Owls stopped their 5-game winning streak with a 37-30 victory over the Leos Friday in Montreal. That moved the Lions back to 500 on the season at 6-6, but still control 3rd in the West after the Stamps down Winnipeg 32-26 on Sunday. The Bombers are 6-6 as well. The Lions hosting the Alouettes on Saturday, as per the league, 4-game set on Saturday. A quadruple header, as it's called. Week 1 of the NFL season will kick off on Wednesday. That's tomorrow, with the defending Super Bowl champion Seahawks hosting the Patriots in Seattle. Then, the NFL plays its first regular season game in Australia Thursday, when the LA Rams and the San Francisco 49ers square off. 49ers already in Melbourne trying to adjust, which head coach Kyle Shanahan admits is not exactly easy for him.
10: When I look at my clock and it says the time, and then I try to see my family's time and it says the time, but it says yesterday. I don't even get how that's possible. So I feel like I'm in the future. And then also when we play on our Friday, which I think is a Thursday in the U.S., we're such creatures of habit. So I call today Tuesday. I call today Wednesday, which is the first day we put in a game plan. But I think it's Monday. However, though, it's Sunday in the present.
1: The game in Melbourne is one of a number of games that the NFL is expected to launch in Australia in the coming years to try to tap into the growing NFL fan base in that country, which has traditionally been fans of rugby or Aussie rules football. And Canada's last remaining competitor at the U.S. Open Tennis Tournament is in action later on today. Gabriela Dabrowski and her women's doubles partner, Luisa Stefani of Brazil, will play Xinju Jiang and Shuai Jiang, both of China, today in the U.S. Open quarterfinals in New York. Dabrowski and Stefani defeating a duo from Japan and Slovenia, 6-love, 6-3, yesterday to advance. That is the latest from the NL Sports Desk.
0: It's a city born of two rivers merging, but a community nurtured by the calloused hands who cut the trees, mined the earth, farmed the soil, and tended to those same hands in times of need. This is Kamloops, and we're proud to be part of its roots as well. We are Radio NL.

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4: Will Meghan and Harry be returning to the UK to work as royals? That's a question that everybody has. Now, we mentioned last week that they were returning back to the UK. Yeah, like they're actually moving back to the UK after all of that. But we don't know if they're going to be working as royals. And King Charles has kind of answered that question. We're going to get to that in a second. First, Kim Kardashian and Kanye West put their differences aside this past weekend to support their daughter, Northwest, in a pretty huge concert she did. It was a milestone for her. I mean, she's only 13 years old. She's doing concerts and headlining a concert. Now, a lot of people in the comments are just mean. They're mean. She's 13. I get that you think she sucks because it's not the best performance, but she's 13 years old. The meanest comment I've seen of all, it says 13-year-old Northwest has the confidence of her father, Kanye, and the talent of her mother, Kim. She's 13. Like I said, leave her alone. She's going to see these comments. Just leave her alone. It's not her fault that her parents allowed this to happen. And she's just trying to entertain people, okay, guys? The concert, you could look for yourself on TikTok. But they were both in Chicago Saturday night for that concert. It was held at the Vic Theater, so it was more of an intimate show. But it's funny because, like, well, they were both cheering her on as her parents. They were spotted very separate in different areas of the building, so we know that they're not on speaking terms. And I don't blame Kim Kardashian one bit. Imagine having to deal with Kanye West for the rest of your life. Oh, and by the way, Northwest says music is not just a phase for her. It's what she wants to do for the rest of her life. Lainey Wilson is officially coming back to host the CMA Awards for the third year in a row. It's going to be good. She's a 12-time CMA winner, and this will actually be her second year hosting the show just by herself, just solo. She previously, if you remember, co-hosted with Luke Bryan and Peyton Manning back in 2024. And this year's a big year, too. It's the 60th anniversary of the CMA Awards, so that's a big milestone. Lainey says she's had so much fun hosting the past 2 years and promises this one will be extra special. I love Lainey. If you haven't had a chance to check out her documentary on Netflix, I would go do that. It's so good. The CMAs happen Wednesday, November 18th, live from Nashville, with this year's nominees being announced in 2 days from now, Thursday, September 10th. And Prince Harry and Meghan Markle are back in the headlines, but don't expect them to return to life as working royals. That was a question everybody had when they said they were going to be moving back to the UK. A new letter that was authorized by King Charles reportedly made it clear that the couple's status has not changed when it comes to working as royals. Harry and Meghan remain non-working members of the royal family, meaning they won't be representing the king or be, you know, taking on any official royal duties. They can, of course, continue their own charity work and public appearances as they've been doing, but the Duke and Duchess of Sussex will also keep their titles, but remain separate from the royal household, if that makes any sort of sense. But yes, they are in the UK. The kids are enrolled in school. And apparently Meghan Markle is very anxious day to day. I couldn't imagine that anyone really likes her over there. So I would be day to day anxious as well. I'm Randy. That's your Insider.
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1: Good morning. I'm Paul James with the latest from the NL Newsroom. Well, a bit of a stunner from the world of local politics here in Kamloops. The man who ran against Kamloops Mayor Reedhammer Jackson in the last election, finishing second, longtime City Councillor Dieter Doody, has passed away. Kamloops Councillor Michael Riley confirming his passing, saying that Doody passed away in his sleep over the weekend, had not been suffering from any known illness. Dieter Doody had been contemplating another run for the mayor's chair earlier this year before deciding to eventually back away from that prospect, but had suggested to Radio NL that a run for city council was still a possibility. Dieter Doody, first elected to city council in 2014 as the only person on that slate of winners to go with no experience, he would win again re-election in 2018 before turning his attention to the mayor's chair in 2022. Dieter Doody, owner of Thistle Farms, which he recently began the process of selling. Dieter Doody was a strong advocate for farmers in the Noble Creek area as well after they were threatened with losing their water supplies due to the decommissioning of that system. Dieter Doody was 71. Kamloops City officials brushing off any concern about placing two vastly different shelters right next to one another on Glenfair Drive. The province preparing to build the Solace Shelter for vulnerable seniors right across the street from a new complex care facility designed for people battling severe addiction and mental health issues. While some have questioned the wisdom of mixing those two demographics, the city argues the location necessary to keep the complex care patients close to the emergency room at Royal Inland Hospital. Deputy Mayor Kelly Hall says he doesn't expect any sort of conflicts between these two facilities.
2: Having them fairly close, I think, is a priority for our community, as well as BC Housings. And the two different types of housings, the seniors transitional housing as well as the complex care, I think they can coexist, within this particular neighborhood with some success.
1: Construction of the 20-unit complex care facility slated to begin sometime next month. Both shelters expected to be fully operational before this coming summer. The BC government defending its decision to restrict the amount of power that's available for new data centers, arguing the electricity is needed for traditional industries such as mining. As massive projects like the proposed Yellowhead copper mine north of Kamloops look to secure power, the province is facing an increased pressure from the booming artificial intelligence sector. However, Energy Minister Adrian Dix says the province passing legislation last year to specifically limit just how much power those tech facilities can actually drain from the grid. Adrian Dix says the government wants to ensure that BC's clean energy is reserved for projects that actually create substantive local jobs.
3: It's important if you have access, you're going to have access to BC's clean electricity, that you contribute to the BC economy, so jobs, issues around the environment and water use are critical to that. So we took action before everybody else. I would say that the Conservative and Green parties, by the way, wanted an open season for AI and data centers in BC.
1: Dix says the Yellowhead project itself, which would create some 2,200 jobs while under construction and hundreds more on a regular basis, does remain a priority, suggesting it takes an extra focus now that a twinning of the TMX is expected to take place as part of an agreement between the Alberta government and Ottawa to get Alberta's oil to the West Coast through Deltaport. Speaking of Ottawa, its retaliatory tariffs on U.S. goods are now in effect.
4: Duties of between 15 and 50% kicked in just after midnight Eastern time after Washington hit Canada with 50% duties on multiple goods. U.S. President Donald Trump launched tariffs last month on goods ranging from hockey sticks and cement to honey after trade talks between the two nations broke down. The new Canadian tariffs impact American goods, including dairy products, plywood, and sunscreen. The Carney government pledged to match last month's U.S. tariffs dollar for dollar after negotiations for a trade deal froze and each side blamed the other for last-minute demands. Lisa Laporte, The Canadian Press.
1: Conservative leader Pierre Poilievre says Prime Minister Mark Carney needs to be transparent with Canadians about how much our retaliatory tariffs are actually going to cost consumers and businesses.
5: Every single mother, small business owner, and senior should know what they will pay in these new counter tariffs to make sure that the people who are not to blame for this. They didn't do anything wrong.
1: Poilievre also renewing his call for the Prime Minister to release the full text of a trade deal that fell through with the Americans last month, saying Canadians need to see what Carney

0: Republican governor in one of the states is now in a bit of a tough spot for his support of Donald Trump.
1: As the U.S. headquarters of Bombardier, Wichita, Kansas is home to about 1,200 employees of a Canadian aircraft builder. In an all-caps posting on Truth Social, President Trump is demanding that no more Bombardier planes be sold in the U.S. Kansas GOP gubernatorial candidate Ty Masterson, endorsed by the president, says he supports Trump's vision but not Trump's attack on a local employer. Masterson's Democratic challenger, Cindy Holscher, is slamming Masterson and the president. Jim Ryan, ABC News.
0: Now back here locally, Kamloops Search and Rescue crews reminding outdoor enthusiasts to know their limits after an exhausted hiker had to be airlifted out of the Tronchial Slots area over the weekend. The rapid response came and local police were called into the canyon just before 4 on Sunday afternoon to help out a woman who could no longer make her way out on foot after determining that she was actually just too fatigued to make it out even with the assistance of the volunteers, 14 of them. In fact, they carried the woman up to a designated landing zone where a helicopter was standing by to deliver her to the airport where she was evaluated by the paramedics. Kamloops Search and Rescue reminding folks that the hikes can sometimes be a lot more challenging than one might have thought, particularly on the way back as opposed to the way on in. A Canadian tourist reported to be in good health after his yacht was found by Australian rescuers partially submerged in a remote part of the Indian Ocean. Dan Gillis is the manager of the Australian Maritime Safety Authority Rescue Coordination Centre in Canberra. In a video statement, he says the yachtsman failed to check in with family back here in Canada on Sunday during a solo trip, so his brother contacted authorities in Australia.
2: Once we confirmed the information, we tasked our Perth-based Challenger to relocate and then conduct a radar search for the vessel. The location that the vessel was last known to be in is very isolated. The yacht was on its way from Darwin to Christmas Island, and the last known position that we were given for the vessel was around about 1,000 kilometres to the northwest of Broome, a very isolated, very remote part of the world.
0: Gill is saying that the Canadian sailor was taken back to the Australian city of Darwin. The sailor's name and hometown have not been revealed. Back here in Canada, where 4 teens are dead and 4 others have been hospitalized following a major car crash near a Manitoba resort town.
3: The RCMP say a car carrying 4 people was crossing Highway 8 from Highway 229 near Winnipeg Beach Sunday night when it was struck by a southbound van. Both vehicles ended up in a ditch with one rolling onto its roof. 3 18-year-olds from Manitoba and a 17-year-old from Ontario were pronounced dead at the scene. 4 people in the van, including 2 children, were taken to hospital, all with minor injuries. Now, police say the intersection has stop signs and a traffic reconstructionist has been called in to assist with the investigation. David Augustine, The Canadian Press.
0: To the States, where NTSB Chair Jennifer Homendy says that the Amazon cargo plane that crashed in Miami, hitting both a van with 7 people inside and an SUV when it ran over the runway. The van said to be inside the airport perimeter while the SUV was outside. Aviation safety analyst John Nance with more on a safety system known as EMAS, which the Miami airport does not have.
4: It's a zone beyond the end of a runway in which you run an airplane into that, and it's going to slow it down and stop it safely without even ripping the gear off. It probably would have prevented this accident, but that's hard to say at this particular point because there are a lot of flight dynamics that are going to come into play in answering that question.
0: The crash at the Miami airport on Sunday left 5 dead and 5 injured, as well as a scene of devastation across the airport itself after the plane smashed into one of the vans belonging to an airport cleaning contractor that ended up skidding beyond the runway. Hungary has ordered 10 Russian diplomats out of its country. The 10 expelled over activities Hungary says are unacceptable under the international treaty that governs diplomatic conduct. The Hungarian foreign minister says the move does not imply, though, that breaking off diplomatic relations with Russia is taking place. Russia's foreign ministry might see that a little differently, though. It's vowed to provide what it calls an appropriate response to the expulsion, but did not elaborate. Prince Harry and Meghan said to be somewhat surprised by the way that Buckingham Palace released their letter that made clear that they're non-working members of the royal family. The couple have returned to the UK, but the King's letter says that Harry and Meghan will continue not using formal royal titles and any charity work that they do will be in their own private capacity. A person familiar with the situation says Prince Harry and Meghan's representatives received a copy of the letter just over an hour before it was released to news outlets. The Eiffel Tower in Paris back up in operation today after a labor dispute.
5: The staff went on strike because female workers were replaced by men over the weekend during the visit of a Hindu religious group. Tower management says the group asked for limited interactions with women while visiting. Managers say that condition should not have been agreed to.
0: That is reporter Perry Russum. Here's something you think we should know about. Why not give us

0: 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Your weather is coming up next.
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0: Well, temperature-wise, we are looking at a surprisingly warm day for this time of year, a few degrees above normal for this time of the year. 28 degrees anticipated for today under mostly clear skies and sunshine. That'll hang with us, the clear skies will at least, through the overnight hours into tomorrow. 12 degrees overnight into tomorrow, where another 28-degree day is anticipated for your Wednesday. A few clouds, though, are going to roll in. That'll be mostly on Wednesday evening, and that's going to bring with them possible shower activity that will hang into Thursday morning, at least 15 through the overnight hours into Thursday, where it's a high of 24 anticipated under mostly cloudy conditions, but the occasional sunny break possibly mixed in through the earlier part of the afternoon as well. As we get toward the weekend, though, temperatures cool down a bit, a little below normal for this time of year as the system sort of brings with it some cooler temperatures, but 19 degrees anticipated on Friday. Your average temperature this time of year is about 22 or so. On Friday, a mix of sun and cloud with possibility some evening shower activity mixed in there as well. As we get into the weekend, though, Saturday looks like a mix of sun and cloud right now and a high of 21. We've got 22 in your forecast under partly cloudy skies on the Sunday, and then into Monday where it is a 23-degree day under a mix of sun and cloud. Around the region this hour in Clearwater, it's a brisk 6 degrees to start out the day, looking for a daytime high of 26, though, under mostly sunshine. It's a sunny day up the road in Blue River, where 23 is the called for high today. It's currently 5 at the moment. Barrier sitting at 6 as well, a 26-degree day under mostly sunshine. Similar forecast as always for Sun Peaks, but they're already sitting at 13 degrees up the hill. Ashcroft and Cache Creek also sitting 13 at the moment, where it's a 28-degree day in the Ashcroft area. Salmon Arm, the Shoe Swap, expecting 25 degrees under mostly sunshine, currently sitting at 8. Maritha Nicola Valley, always a bit cooler to start off the days there. 4 degrees right now for a 26-degree day high under mostly sunshine. Down the coast in Vancouver, their skies are expected to clear up as well. They're looking for a daytime high of just 19. This is the time of year where our temperatures are going to start coinciding with theirs, and then we're going to get colder. They're going to stay the same. 13 right now, 19 for the daytime high, as mentioned. And for Kamloops, we are anticipating, as mentioned, a 28-degree day under mostly sunshine. Currently, blue skies, just a few wispy clouds, and 12.
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0: Paul James with you from the NL Sports Desk. We start you off with some breaking news of sorts from the National Hockey League in the hockey world, where former Kamloops Blazers inked a new long-term contract. Fraser Minton signing a 7-year, $50.4 million deal with the Boston Bruins today. That deal begins next season with an AAV of $7.2 million. 22-year-old forward who could have been a restricted free agent after this season, setting NHL career highs with 17 goals and 18 assists this past season after playing in all 82 games with the Bruins. His 35 points were the most by a Bruins rookie since Danton Heinen did 47 back in 27-18, same year that Jake DeBrusk scored 43 points. Minton named the NHL Rookie of the Month for January. He got his start, of course, with the Toronto Maple Leafs after being taken by the Buds in the second round of the 2022 NHL Entry Draft, 38th overall. He was then traded to the Boston Bruins in a deal that sent defenseman Brandon Carlo to Toronto in March of last year. Now, speaking of Minton and his former team, the Blazers, The Blazers continuing their preseason tonight in Penticton after reducing their roster down to 28 following a pair of exhibition games against Kelowna. The Blazers down to 17 forwards, 9 defensemen, and 2 goaltenders as they reduced their roster by 6 yesterday. All of the returning veterans do remain in the mix. The Blazers beating Kelowna 2-1 Friday night at the Sandman Center as goaltenders Caden Tate and Griffin Fair combined for 22 saves, Brady Andres and River Arneson scoring on home ice. Down in Kelowna on Saturday, the Rockets won 3-2 in a shootout, Owen Cooper and Colin Kim scoring in regulation for the Blazers. Blazers have 3 preseason games left, including tonight's matchup down in Penticton. Well, a weekend to remember for the TRU Wolfpack soccer teams, both the men and women's squad returning here to Kamloops, riding undefeated streak. In fact, the men's team has tied their best start in program history, grinding up 4 straight victories after taking down UNBC 2-1 and then shutting out UBCO 2-0 over the weekend. Kaylin Nguyen continuing to be a nightmare for opposing goaltenders, burying his 2nd and 3rd goals of the season during the 2-game road trip. Not to be outdone, the Wolfpack women also sweeping their weekend matchups, their first of their campaign, edging UNBC 1-0 on a debut goal by Hannah Saxon. The women would follow that up with a gritty 2-1 victory over UBCO in Kelowna, fueled by goals from Essie Lufo and Sarah Kusamaki. Over to baseball, where it's the Blue Jays looking to try to shake off a tough walk-off loss last night as they continue their critical series against the A's in Sacramento this evening on Blue Jays Tuesdays. Heading into action last night, the Jays were just half a game out of a wild card spot, but watched as a gritty late game comeback would slip through their fingers. They were down 5-1 at one point. The Jays would rally for 3 runs in the 7th and tie it in the 9th, only to have the A's walk it off in the bottom of the 9th inning. A's wreaking havoc both on the base paths all night as well, stealing 5 bases in total off starter Dylan Cease, including 3 swipe bags from speedy center fielder Henry Bolte, who also drew 3 critical walks. A's manager Mark Coste says Bolte's patience at the plate just as important as his speed when it came to executing their game plan.
5: But overall, the walks were equally as impressive, in my opinion, and an area that he continues to improve in. And in order to beat really good teams, you've got to play really good, solid baseball fundamentally.
0: The blown opportunity means the Jays remain now a full game behind Cleveland for the final wild card spot in the American League, despite the Guardians dropping their game to Baltimore earlier in the day, 6-5. You can catch the 2nd game of the 3-game set tonight here on Radio NL starting at 6:30. Jays try and hold off a surging Texas Rangers squad that sits just half a game behind them in the wild card chase as well. Meantime, the rest of the pack starting to fade back a little bit. Baltimore's still 2 games back of the Jays. The Minnesota Twins sitting 4.5 games out of the wild card spot after a 5-4 loss to Detroit yesterday, while Seattle is trailing by 5.5 games. Some big news for the New York Yankees. Aaron Judge has been reinstated from the 60-day injured list by the Yanks. 3-time MVP hasn't played since May 31st because of a broken right rib. New York was off yesterday and scheduled to open a 3-game set against the Colorado Rockies today. Judge will rejoin the Yankees active roster without going on a minor league rehab assignment first. The Kamloops Senior Yellow Jacks claiming a provincial AA championship in their home diamond yesterday in local baseball action. The Yellow Jackets, who play in the Kamloops Senior Baseball League, defeating the Kelowna Dirty Birds 6-2 in the championship game. Pitcher Tyler Lowy throwing a complete game for Kamloops to secure the gritty victory. Totaled 8 teams competing throughout the long weekend at Mack Island. Well, it went as one might expect. On Saturday at Hillside Stadium, the powerhouse Okanagan Sun, led by 2 Kamloops High School alum, dominating a 72-0 victory over the Kamloops Broncos at Hillside. Liam Connolly throwing for 5 touchdown passes as he connected with fellow Westside grad Colton Meikle for 4 major scores. Meikle says his switch to Okanagan this season has been kind of eye-opening.
6: Yeah, I mean, going in every game, it's a completely different feel. You're the big dogs, and everyone wants to take it off you. So It's been great being on that side, and we're getting better every day, and we've had our ups and downs, and we're just full force ahead.
0: The game was 58-0 at half. The Broncos remain winless at 0-7. Okanagan improving to 6-1, trailing first base Langley, who improved to 7-0 over the weekend. The BC Lions preparing for another showdown this coming Saturday, this time at home to the Montreal Alouettes, after the Owls shut down the Lions' 5-game winning streak on Friday with a 37-30 victory in Montreal. Lions now 6-6 on the season, but still holding on to 3rd in the West after Saskatchewan went down the Bombers this weekend in the Labor Day Classic in Regina. Another Labor Day clash had running back Justin Rankin 50-yard carry, scoring the winning touchdown for the Edmonton Elks in a 38-28 victory over the Calgary Stampeders. Edmonton erasing an 18-point deficit to get the win yesterday at McMahon. Rankin says the Elks just don't give up.
7: You know, we're a 60-minute team, like whatever it takes. It doesn't always look the prettiest. It's not always the sexiest, but we always find a way to win, and we believe in each other.
0: Up next for the Elks, they play host to the Stamps on Saturday in Edmonton in a bit of a tighter turnaround for both of those teams. In fact, all four games in the CFL will take place on Saturday as the league shifts its schedule around to avoid direct conflict with the NFL, which will get going tomorrow with the first game of the season, a repeat of the Super Bowl. The reigning champion Seattle Seahawks will host the New England Patriots at Lumen Field. Hawks beating the Patriots, of course, 29-13 in Super Bowl 60 in February to capture its second Lombardi Trophy in franchise history. The San Francisco 49ers, meantime, and the LA Rams are going to play a night later in Melbourne, Australia, though the head coach of the 49ers, Kyle Shanahan, not exactly sure what day they'll be playing because he's really having a problem trying to get his head around the fact that there are time differences in different parts of the world.
8: I'm going to mess that up all week if you guys ask me, but today is just our first day of the game plan, which is a Wednesday. We'll put in some on a Thursday. Friday is the final part of the game plan. Saturday we walk through when we play on Sunday, which is a Friday in Australia and a Thursday in the U.S., so don't ever make me do that again.
0: Meantime, Tua Tagovailoa will be the starting quarterback for the Atlanta Falcons when they kick off their NFL regular season on Sunday, he knows what time it is, against the Pittsburgh Steelers. The team announced the decision yesterday. Michael Penix Jr. started in 9 games for the Falcons back in 25 before a season-ending ACL injury in November. Head coach Kevin Stefanski saying that Cooper Rush will be the backup QB. Tagovailoa signing on a 1-year deal with the Falcons in March after 6-year stint with the Miami Dolphins. And Canada last shot at a title at the U.S. Open tennis tournament is set to resume action today. Gabriela Dabrowski and her Brazilian playing partner will face China's Xinju Jiang and Shuai Zhuang in the women's doubles quarterfinal action. Dabrowski and her playing partner Luisa Stefani defeating Japan's Eri Hozumi and Slovenian Andrea Klepak 6-love, 6-3 yesterday. And that is the latest from the NL Sports Desk. Meantime, Tua Tagovailoa will be the starting quarterback for the Atlanta Falcons when they kick off their NFL regular season on Sunday, he knows what time it is, against the Pittsburgh Steelers. The team announced the decision yesterday. Michael Penix Jr. started in 9 games for the Falcons back in 25 before a season-ending ACL injury in November. Head coach Kevin Stefanski saying that Cooper Rush will be the backup QB. Tagovailoa signing on a 1-year deal with the Falcons in March after 6-year stint with the Miami Dolphins. And Canada last shot at a title at the U.S. Open tennis tournament is set to resume action today. Gabriela Dabrowski and her Brazilian playing partner will face China's Xinju Jiang and Shuai Zhuang in the women's doubles quarterfinal action. Dabrowski and her playing partner Luisa Stefani defeating Japan's Eri Hozumi and Slovenian Andrea Klepak 6-love, 6-3 yesterday. And that is the latest from the NL Sports Desk.
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0: Broader concerns about the trade dispute between Canada and the United States, as well as, and more likely, because of the rise in fuel prices, because of the uptick in the price of international crude, is more pressing on the markets than perhaps the Canadian trade dispute has for the United States, but still, it's there. We've got the Dow off more than 1%, 557 points. We've got the S&P 500 down 26. The NASDAQ shedding 75 at the moment. Now, here in Canada, the S&P TSX sort of baking in these tariffs. There was really not a lot of movement, regardless of what happens on the international front when it comes to Canada, regardless of the TSX. It's more institutional trading volume than anything else, regardless of what shakes the markets down in the States. The TSX down 215 to 36,298. Some of your movers today on the active side, including Suncor Energy, Pembina Pipeline shares, Canadian Natural Resources, all about 0.5% to 1.5% higher on the day. Big jump for Ivanhoe Mining as well today. It's up over 10%. All of these energy stocks are being bolstered by, of course, the increase in the price of oil. International crude oil price trading this morning at $92.87 per barrel. That is an increase of $1.39. That's about a 1.5% increase on the day thus far. Western Canada Select, Calgary's price for the U.S. market set this morning at $70.84 per barrel. That's a 74-cent increase, or just over 1%. And the Canadian dollar doing well against the greenback, currently trading up 23 basis points at 72.57 cents U.S.
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10: Question, if you're listening right now, most of us have coworkers. Wanted to know how you feel about actually hanging out with coworkers outside of work, because a new survey finds close to half of Canadian employees say workplace social events actually do help strengthen relationships with their colleagues.
13: Okay.
10: And, you know, like staff barbecues.
13: Sure.
10: Bowling, Christmas party. I don't want to include this because I think it's stupid. You know those team building things they do?
13: Oh, yeah. We're going to mystery room where you got to try to find your way out. Escape room.
10: Well, it's like, yeah, like team building. So you're doing things together, not just hanging out. It is like exercises of some sort. But they do say it works. And after, I don't know, after spending time with your coworkers, if it makes you want to hang out with coworkers more or if it does the opposite. But
13: it depends who you're working with. Some,
10: yeah.
13: Some people are lucky enough, they work with great people.
10: And true.
13: Other people work with people they can't stand, but they have to. That's the job.
10: Yes.
13: Right?
10: Exactly. But I think the general consensus when I talk to people, nobody wants to hang out with, like, maybe they have one or two people they hang out with. But like, overall, no one wants to just, like, hang out with coworkers on the weekend.
13: No. You got your own stuff going on. Busy on the weekend.
10: Yeah. And you see each other, like, all the time.
13: Yeah.
10: So I think honestly, and I know everybody has, like, a bestie at work. Well, usually somebody has, like, somebody at work that's their person.
13: Who's your bestie?
10: What do you think? It was Cliff the engineer, but he left.
13: I know. That's what I'm saying.
10: I loved Cliff the engineer. He was like 40 years older than me.
13: So I've climbed up the ladder then.
10: Yes. You're now my number
13: two
10: guy. You were always
13: guy.
10: My number one, obviously. But yeah, like a lot of people you don't really even know at work until you do a team building exercise. And sometimes that'll be like, oh, I really like them. I didn't know that they X, Y, and Z.
13: Well, maybe you should try hang out with them. Maybe you'll get to know them. You might like them.
10: No, I don't.
13: Yeah.
10: Like sometimes people ask you to hang out from work and you're like,
13: you know,
10: I don't really like, not that I don't like you. I just don't.
13: I got stuff going on.
10: I don't even hang out with anybody. Like, I don't really like.
13: No, you got a lot of stuff going on.
10: Yeah.
13: You got a little girl. You got your family stuff going on.
10: Yeah.
13: Busy life.
10: But yeah, 48% of people say they actually like hanging out with people from work.
13: Okay.
10: I think it's a lie, but anyways. Yeah.
13: What about you? You like hanging out with your coworkers or do you dislike them?
10: I want like both ends of the spectrum here. Yes. I want someone to call in that really does like hanging out with people from work.
13: Yeah, are people like, yeah, I work with this guy named Bob. What a jerk.
10: Yeah. Or I hate everybody I work with and I don't want to be around them unless I get paid, you know?
13: Yeah, exactly. Yeah.
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2: Decades ahead of Vancouver and Toronto, it was the first city in North America to elect a Chinese Canadian as its mayor. 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
1: Good morning. I'm Paul James with the latest from the NL Newsroom. City of Kamloops remembering the life and political career former longtime city councillor Dieter Doody. Councillor Michael Riley, current mayoral candidate, confirming that Doody passed away in his sleep over the weekend. He was 71. He noted that he was not suffering from any known illness, saying it's been difficult for them the past day or so. Doody, a fixture at City Hall, runner-up to Mayor Reedhammer Jackson in the last municipal election. While he recently backed away from another mayoral bid, Dieter Doody had told Radio NL that he was still considering a run for a council seat. Beyond politics, Dieter Doody, well known as the owner of Thistle Farms, a fierce advocate for Noble Creek farmers during the recent decommissioning of their water system. The addition of a new complex care facility on Glenfair Drive being hailed as a massive step forward for the city's most vulnerable residents. Provincial government spending over $17 million to build a 20-unit modular facility in the Columbia Precinct right next to a new 40-bed shelter for seniors. The complex care site will cater specifically to adults dealing with chronic health or severe substance abuse issues, offering voluntary treatment rather than just a place to sleep. Deputy Mayor Kelly Hall says getting these individuals off the street and into a supported environment a major priority for the city.
2: It gives, you know, the individuals that have a need for care a better opportunity rather than, again, leaving them on the street to tend to, you know, their own devices as well as their own challenges. So now you've got them, you know, sheltered in a good unit where you've got outreach and you've got care and nurses, providers on site 24/7.
1: While the mustard seed has been tapped to run the neighboring seniors facility, the province is still searching for an operator to manage the complex care site alongside clinical staff from Interior Health. The provincial government saying the North Thompson Corridor becoming a priority spot for BC Hydro, as a pair of major developments are poised for construction, possibly in the next few years. This includes the Yellowhead Mine Project, actively being pursued by Trecor Metals, formerly known as SECO, southeast of Clearwater. BC Energy Minister Adrian Dix says BC Hydro has been engaged for quite some time to try to find a way to power that massive gold and copper mine near Vavenby. If approved, the open pit operation would employ some 2,200 people during construction and hundreds more on the regular hours. It would require a massive amount of power to operate, though. Adrian Dix suggesting the proposed twinning of the Trans Mountain Pipeline in a project pressed forward by the government of Alberta might be helping to further the BC Hydro push in the region.
3: There's also an optimization project for TMX, which without building a new pipeline in that case, significantly increases the value of that pipeline. And so BC Hydro is actively planning to ensure that power enables mining projects like Yellowhead across the province.
1: The Yellowhead mine still has to receive its provincial and federal approvals, as well as that of the Simp First Nation, which has established its own consent agreement with the province. Canada's counter-tariffs are full steam ahead now, as the Conservative leader Pierre Poilievre warns Prime Minister Mark Carney to ensure that his retaliatory tariffs do not amount to another Liberal tax on Canadians.
4: We're asking him to release the government's full calculations of the cost burden on struggling Canadian families and businesses. Finally, we need a plan, an economic action plan.
1: U.S. President Donald Trump this past month imposing a new round of tariffs on goods ranging from hockey sticks to cement and plywood and honey after trade talks between the two sides broke down in Washington. Countervailing Canadian tariffs are affecting American goods such as dairy products, plywood, and sunscreen. Now, the U.S. president threatening Canada and the jet maker Bombardier, despite the extensive U.S. footprint that company has. Trump's all-caps social media post threatening to ban the sale of Bombardier aircraft unless it builds its planes in the United States. Republican U.S. Senator Jerry Moran of Kansas says he's reached out to the Trump administration to let them know of the importance of Bombardier's significant presence in his state. The Bombardier decree is among Trump's latest attacks and threats against Canada since the trade talks collapsed last month. Canadian tourist is reported to be in good health after his yacht was found by Australian rescuers partially submerged in a remote part of the Indian Ocean. The Australian Maritime Safety Authority, or AMSA, says the man was reported to be traveling from Darwin on the northern tip of Australia to the Aussie territory of Christmas Island south of Jakarta, Indonesia. He failed to check in with his family in Canada on Sunday, and as a result, they were activated. Dan Gillis with the AMSA says that the yachtsman waited for recovery aboard an emergency raft dropped from the Royal Australian Navy helicopter.
5: The Australian Navy ship HMAS Supply happened to be around about 100 nautical miles away. They were able to deploy a rescue helicopter, which winched the sailor to safety and then recovered him to the HMAS Supply.
1: The identity of the Canadian tourist and where he was from have not been revealed. Tips or thoughts? NLNews@RadioNL.com. 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Your weather coming up next.
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1: We've got mostly clear skies and sunshine coming our way here in Kamloops for today with a high of 28 degrees. Overnight, it'll dip down to around 12 or so. For tomorrow, we're looking at mostly the same, mostly sunshine and a high of 28. Some late afternoon cloudy periods are going to start rolling in, and that is bringing with it the possibility of some rain for tomorrow night and into Thursday. A low down to 15 for Thursday itself. We're looking at the chance of showers lingering through part of the morning as well, but then it should clear off and give us partly cloudy skies throughout the rest of the day. Highs are just 24 degrees. It cools down, though, as we head toward the weekend. Friday, we're looking at a high of just 19 degrees with the chance of showers on Friday night. Mix of sun and cloud throughout the day. Saturday, partly cloudy skies and a high of 21. It is 22 expected on Sunday under partly cloudy skies, a 23-degree day under partly cloudy skies as well for Monday.

0: down or warm up with a $300 in-house rebate on a new AC, heat pump, or furnace. And till September 13th, get $600 more in rebates on qualifying Lennox systems. Kamloops Heating and Air Conditioning, a Lennox Premier Dealer, TSBC licensed.
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2: Paul James with you from the NL Sports Desk. Well, a big payday for a former Kamloops Blazer. Fraser Minton signing off on a 7-year, $50.4 million contract today with the Boston Bruins, earning him an annual average salary of $7.2 million. 22-year-old forward who is in his third season technically in the NHL, though last year was his rookie season, had 17 goals and 18 assists this past season after he played all 82 games. Minton's 35 points, the most by a Bruins rookie since Danton Heinen did 47 back in 2017-18. Jake DeBrusk, the current Vancouver Canuck, had 43 that year as well as a rookie. Minton was actually named the Rookie of the Month for January. Got to start with the Maple Leafs, of course, after being taken by the Leafs number 38 overall in the second round of the 2022 NHL Entry Draft. He was sent off to the Bruins in a deal that sent defenseman Brandon Carlo over to the Buds in March of last year. Now, as for Minton's former junior team, the Blazers, they've got now two wins and a shutout loss in preseason action. This weekend, they defeated Kelowna 3-2 at the Sandman Center on goals from Brady Andres and River Arneson. Kelowna took the rematch 3-2 in a shootout on Saturday. Blazer goals from Colin Kim and Owen Cooper. The roster also reduced down to 28 players, 17 forwards, 9 D, and 2 goaltenders. So far, no roster surprises with 2 weeks to go before the start of the regular season. They'll play another exhibition game in Penticton tonight, the Blazers will. The TRU Wolfpack soccer program's on an absolute roll to start off their season. The men have equaled their best start in program history, 4 straight victories, picking up gritty road victories over UNBC and Prince George 2-1, and then blanking UBCO 2-0 in Kelowna on Sunday. Kaylin Nguyen was a massive offensive weapon for the men, finding the twine in both games to notch his second and third goals of the year. Wolfpack women also victorious on their road trip, the first of their season, shutting out UNBC 1-0 thanks to a debut goal from Hannah Saxon. The women win that cap off the weekend sweep by defeating UBCO in Kelowna 2-1 with Essie Lufo and Sarah Kusumaki both getting on the score sheet. Well, not the outcome the Jays were looking for, but heck of a ball game nonetheless. The Jays heading into action last night in Sacramento against the A's, just a half game out of the wild card spot in the American League following an earlier loss in the day by Cleveland. The Jays would find themselves down 5-1 at one point before scoring 3 in the 7th and then 1 in the 9th to tie it, only to have the A's rally in the bottom of the 9th to win it in a walk-off. The A's would steal a total of 5 bases with starter Dylan Cease on the mound, including a double steal in the 3rd inning, which would cost the Jays a critical run after a botched rundown at 3rd allowed the A's to score on that critical move. A's manager Mark Kotze says it was no coincidence they chose to give their speedy center fielder Henry Bolte the green light to steal 3 times in the game.
3: When you're facing a guy that's elite like Cease and he's got one area of weakness that you can attack if you have speed, you've got to go for it. And I think that was the mindset we took into the game tonight when we game planned. If we got on, we were going to try to steal bases and create some offense.
2: Bolte would add a home run into the mix as well for himself. Now with the loss, the Jays blow an opportunity to overtake Cleveland for the final wild card spot and remain a game behind the Guardians in the playoff position, despite Cleveland going down to Baltimore earlier in the day. The Jays remain one game back of Cleveland, but can make up that ground tonight against the A's in the second of their 3 games set here on Radio NL with Blue Jays Tuesdays. The Jays remain half a game ahead of the Texas Rangers in the chase for the last wildcard spot, with Baltimore now 2 games back of the Jays and 3 back of Cleveland. The rest of the teams trying to chase down Cleveland dropped off a bit. Minnesota would go down to Detroit 5-4 yesterday, leaving them 4.5 games out, while Seattle is 5.5 games back of the wildcard. The Jays and A's hitting the air for Blue Jays Tuesdays starting at 6:30 tonight. Well, it was a homecoming for a couple of key members of the Okanagan Sun on Saturday at Hillside Stadium in junior football action. Former Westside quarterback Liam Connolly throwing 5 touchdown passes, 4 to Westside product Colton Meikle in a convincing 72-0 victory over the Kamloops Broncos. Connolly, happy to be back and start the game.
4: I am grateful that I got to play here in front of my family and friends. So,
2: Meikle catching 4 consecutive touchdown passes in the second quarter, figured that was enough. He didn't play in the second half.
4: Yeah, I mean, I've been on the other side of it, so I can see both sides. And, I mean, 4 is a lot, so I want the young guys to get their reps when they can, and that's how it went today.
2: The Broncos dropped to 0-7. The Okanagan Sun are 6-1 on the season. Over to the CFL, where it was the Edmonton Elks erasing an 18-point deficit to beat the host Calgary Stampeders 38-28 in Labor Day action yesterday. Elks won their third in a row and second straight game in which they trailed by a large margin. Elks QB Cody Fajardo says coming from behind actually fosters a lot of confidence in the locker room.
5: When you have games like this and games like Winnipeg, they start to believe that no score is too big for us. We know we can play four quarters and we got a chance to win any game.
2: The Elks continue to top the West Division with a record of 9-3 ahead of Saskatchewan at 8-4. Other matchup had the Toronto Argonauts moving up to 6-6 on the season after thumping Hamilton 37-22 yesterday. The BC Lions now preparing to host the Montreal Alouettes after the Owls stopped their five-game winning streak with a 37-30 victory over the Leos Friday in Montreal. That moved the Lions back to 500 on the season at 6-6, but still control third in the West after the Stamps down Winnipeg 32-26 on Sunday. The Bombers are 6-6 as well. The Lions hosting the Alouettes on Saturday as per the league four-game set on Saturday. A quadruple header, as it's called. Week one of the NFL season will kick off on Wednesday. That's tomorrow with the defending Super Bowl champion Seahawks hosting the Patriots in Seattle. Then the NFL plays its first regular season game in Australia Thursday when the LA Rams and the San Francisco 49ers square off. 49ers already in Melbourne trying to adjust, which head coach Kyle Shanahan admits is not exactly easy for him.
6: When I look at my clock and it says the time, and then I try to see my family's time and it says the time, but it says yesterday. I don't even get how that's possible. So I feel like I'm in the future. And then also when we play on our Friday, which I think is a Thursday in the U.S., we're such creatures of habit. So I call today Tuesday. I call today Wednesday, which is the first day we put in a game plan. But I think it's Monday. However, though, it's Sunday in the present.
2: The game in Melbourne is one of a number of games that the NFL is expected to launch in Australia in the coming years to try to tap into the growing NFL fan base in that country, which has traditionally been fans of rugby or Aussie rules football. And Canada's last remaining competitor at the U.S. Open Tennis Tournament is in action later on today. Gabriela Dabrowski and her women's doubles partner, Luisa Stefani of Brazil, will play Xinju Jiang and Shuai Jiang, both of China, today in the U.S. Open quarterfinals in New York. Dabrowski and Stefani defeating a duo from Japan and Slovenia, 6-love, 6-3, yesterday to advance. That is the latest from the NL Sports Desk.
1: We're the proud voice of a booming Blazers Nation. But we don't hang our hats on those boys alone. When the North Paws are on the diamond, the Wolfpack is on the prowl. United is on the pitch, or the classics are in the pool. Radio NL Sports has you covered.

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1: I love this story. I don't think there's a better story this year.
2: What?
1: Woman's brain scans. She was diagnosed, first of all, with progressive Alzheimer's.
2: Just a random woman here?
1: Yep.
2: Okay.
1: Remarkable turnaround after taking an experimental medication. Her brain scans once showed 9 areas of brain plaque. Doctors say all of that is now all gone. She's regained most of her memory that she had lost. And along the way, this is the best part of the story, she reconnected with an old friend from junior high school. They ended up getting married. And they just celebrated their first wedding anniversary.
2: Okay, wait. Can we just back up? This random woman had brain plaque? What does mean?
1: Well, no. She had progressive Alzheimer's. She took an experimental medication.
2: Okay.
1: Her brain scans
2: once
1: showed 9 areas of brain plaque. All of that is gone now.
2: That's really encouraging for for people with Alzheimer's.
1: Exactly.
2: Wow. I didn't hear the Alzheimer's part. I mean, I hope that...
1: And then reconnecting with an old friend from junior high school.
2: Yeah.
1: And then they end up getting married. Now they're celebrating their first wedding anniversary. It doesn't get any better than that.
2: That's really sweet.
0: 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They're more than just furry friends. They're family. 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
1: Good morning. I'm Paul James with the latest from the NL Newsroom. Well, a shocker from the world of politics here in Kamloops. The man who ran against Kamloops Mayor Reedhammer Jackson in the last election, finishing second, longtime city councillor Dieter Duty, has passed away. Kamloops councillor Michael Riley confirming his passing, saying that he passed away in his sleep over the weekend, had not been suffering from any known illness. Dieter Duty had been contemplating another run for mayor earlier this year before deciding to back away from that prospect, but had suggested to Radio NL that a run for city council was still a possibility. Dieter Duty was the owner of Thistle Farms, which he recently begun the process of selling off. Duty was a strong advocate for farmers in the Noble Creek area after they were threatened with losing their water supplies due to the decommissioning of that system. Dieter Duty was 71. Kamloops City officials brushing off concerns about placing two vastly different shelters right next to one another on Glenfair Drive. The province preparing to build the Solace Shelter for vulnerable seniors right across the street from a new complex care facility designed for people battling severe addiction and mental health issues. While some have questioned the wisdom of mixing those two demographics, the city argues the location is necessary to keep the complex care patients close to the emergency room at Royal Inland Hospital. Deputy Mayor Kelly Hall says he does not expect any major conflicts between the two facilities.
2: Having them fairly close, I think, is a priority for our community, as well as BC Housings. And the two different types of housings, the seniors transitional housing as well as the complex care, I think they can coexist, within this particular neighborhood with some success.
1: Construction of the 20-unit complex care facility is slated to begin next month, with both shelters expected to be fully operational before next summer. A busy weekend for KSAR crews. Kamloops Search and Rescue called out on Sunday to the Slot Canyon in the Hoodoos, northwest of Kamloops, to pluck a hiker who'd run out of steam in the Slots Canyon area. More than a dozen KSAR volunteers responding alongside police shortly before 4 in the afternoon. After determining that she could not make it out on her own, KSAR would carry her to an awaiting helicopter before she was eventually airlifted to hospital. BC government defending its decision to restrict the amount of power available to new data centers, arguing that the electricity is needed for traditional industries like mining. As massive projects like the proposed Yellowhead copper mine north of Kamloops look to secure electricity, the province faced with increasing pressure from the booming artificial intelligence sector. However, Energy Minister Adrian Dix says the province passing legislation this past year to specifically limit just how much power those tech facilities can drain from the grid. Dix says the government wants to ensure that BC's clean energy is reserved for projects that actually create substantial local jobs.
3: It's important if you have access, you're going to have access to BC's clean electricity, that you contribute to the BC economy. So jobs, issues around the environment and water use are critical to that. So we took action before everybody else. I would say that the Conservative and Green parties, by the way, wanted an open season for AI and data centers in BC.
1: Dick says the Yellowhead project itself does remain a priority, suggesting it takes on extra focus now that a twinning of the TMX is expected to take place as part of an agreement between the Alberta government and Ottawa to get Alberta oil to the West Coast through Deltaport. American toilet paper, dairy products, sunscreen, among the goods now being hit with Canadian counter tariffs. The duties of up to 50% taking effect as of last night, as the government announced this past week. Canada targeting U.S. wood products with 25% tariff, while tariffs on multiple steel and aluminum products are being increased to 50%. The Canadian Federation of Independent Business has warned small businesses could

0: U.S. provocations with more provocations. David Augustine, The Canadian Press.
1: Here's something you think we should know about? 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
1: Back into warmer temperatures and sunshine here for the next couple of days here in the Kamloops area, with mostly sunny skies expected throughout the day today, a high of 28 degrees. It's a 28 degree day for your Wednesday as well, under mostly sunshine, but we are anticipating the possibility of some shower activity moving in on Wednesday evening into Thursday, with a high of just 24 on your Thursday. It should clear off a little bit as the day progresses, though, on Thursday, giving us a mix of sun and cloud, but just 19 degrees for your daytime high on Friday. As we get into the weekend after a shortened work week due to our Labor Day holiday, we're at 21 degrees on Saturday under partly cloudy skies. It's a mix of sun and cloud, the call on Sunday, and a high of 22. 23 in your long-term forecast for Monday.
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0: Ace of Base and Don't Turn Around for your 70s, 80s, 90s. Good morning. I'm Stacey Thompson. I hope you're feeling well rested after that long weekend. Okay, Vanessa, you asked to hear Billy Idol's version of Money Money. What's going on?
1: It's just a good memory I had, you know, going to a couple weddings and going to the teeny bopper clubs, dancing around and jumping and, you know, getting to say the bad word. So, yeah.

Presley can do it all. The first instrument he picked up to play in his younger years were drums. He can also play guitar and keyboards and bass. And oh yeah, he's got that deep voice. Together Forever, it's Rick Astley, 70s, 80s, 90s.

0: me home for your 70s, 80s, 90s. Good morning. I'm Stacy. Brittany, you have a sentimental story behind why you wanted to hear Boston More Than a Feeling.
1: So my dad used to play baseball when we were younger, and we would always bug him to go. And so he would always cave and take us. And his mix CD in his car always had this song, More Than a Feeling. And my younger sister just got the tattoo, More Than a Feeling. So we're all talking about all three of us getting it.
0: Oh, that's so awesome. Matching ink, I love it. Let's do that for you. Boston, we'll start things off next.
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3: Paul James from the NL Newsroom. Here's what we're keeping watch on this hour. A stunner from the world of local politics here in Kamloops. The man ran against Kamloops Mayor Reed Hammer Jackson in the last election. Longtime City Councilor Dieter Duty has passed away. Kamloops City Councilor Michael Riley confirming his passing, saying that Duty passed away in his sleep over the weekend, had not been suffering from any known illness. Dieter Duty had been contemplating another run for mayor earlier this year before deciding to back away from that prospect, but had suggested to Radio NL at the time that a run for City Council was still a possibility. Duty, joining the City Council in election in 2014, would be re-elected in 2018 before eventually falling out of council after losing the race for mayor to current Mayor Reed Hammer Jackson. Dieter Duty, owning Thistle Farms, which he recently began the process of putting up for sale. Dieter Duty is a strong advocate for farmers in the Noble Creek area after they were threatened with losing their water supplies due to the decommissioning of that system. Dieter Duty was 71. Province trying to strike a delicate balance between supporting the booming tech sector, powering massive industrial projects like the proposed Yellowhead Copper Mine in the North Thompson. The proposed open-pit mine south of Avonbee would employ some 600 people full-time, but will require a significant amount of electricity from the provincial grid, something that BC's energy minister says is taking priority for BC Hydro. Energy Minister Adrian Dix saying that as Hydro looks for ways to continue powering major industries such as Trecor's proposed copper and gold mine, they shouldn't have to worry about competing with artificial intelligence to do so.
4: BC Hydro is currently in a process to ensure that when new AI and data center projects come to BC, that they advance BC's interests on data sovereignty, on jobs, but also limiting the amount of electricity. I don't think anybody wants power users, residential customers, business customers, to pay large increases to subsidize AI and data centers.
3: The Yellowhead project is currently undergoing an environmental assessment by the provincial government, as well as a separate review by the Simp First Nation. Now let's check in with what's happening on the national and international front.
5: Now this update from the Canadian press. Canada and European countries are banning goods from Israel's settlements in the West Bank. A joint statement accuses Israel of enabling settler violence and working to expand the settlements widely understood to be illegal under international law. Prime Minister Mark Carney says Canada's response to the U.S. trade war aims to make this country stronger and more resilient. Canada's tariffs of up to 50% on American imports took effect today in response to American levies on its imports of a range of Canadian goods. U.S. President Donald Trump's latest map-making exercise has rattled the North Atlantic. Trump posted a map showing the U.S. sprawling across all of North America, extending into Greenland and Iceland. The Kremlin says Russian President Vladimir Putin has assured U.S. President Trump Moscow has no aggressive intentions toward Europe. The Russian leader also told Trump about plans to make battlefield gains in Ukraine and achieve Russia's military goals. From the Canadian press, I'm Jason White.
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3: We've got mostly clear skies and sunshine coming our way here in Kamloops for today with a high of 28 degrees. Overnight, it'll dip down to around 12 or so. For tomorrow, we're looking at mostly the same, mostly sunshine and a high of 28. Some late afternoon cloudy periods are going to start rolling in, and that is bringing with it the possibility of some rain for tomorrow night and into Thursday. A low down to 15 for Thursday itself. We're looking at the chance of showers lingering through part of the morning as well, but then it should clear off and give us partly cloudy skies throughout the rest of the day. Highs are just 24 degrees. It cools down, though, as we head toward the weekend. Friday, we're looking at a high of just 19 degrees with the chance of showers on Friday night. Mix of sun and cloud throughout the day. Saturday, Partly cloudy skies and a high of 21. It is 22 expected on Sunday under partly cloudy skies, a 23 degree day under partly cloudy skies as well for Monday.
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2: The sounds of sanctuary at the BC Wildlife Park to the call of bald eagles standing watch over Peterson Creek. 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

Have you noticed that the daylight is getting slower each day? Sunrise coming a little bit later every morning, but it's still rising. I can see clearly now. Here's Jimmy Cliff.

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1: Good morning. I'm Paul James with the latest from the NL Newsroom. City of Kamloops remembering the life and political career former longtime city councillor Dieter Doody. Councillor Michael Riley, current mayoral candidate, confirming that Doody passed away in his sleep over the weekend. He was 71. He noted that he was not suffering from any known illness, saying it's been difficult for them the past day or so. Doody, a fixture at City Hall, runner-up to Mayor Reedhammer Jackson in the last municipal election. While he recently backed away from another mayoral bid, Dieter Doody had told Radio NL that he was still considering a run for a council seat. Beyond politics, Dieter Doody, well known as the owner of Thistle Farms, a fierce advocate for Noble Creek farmers during the recent decommissioning of their water system. The addition of a new complex care facility on Glenfair Drive being hailed as a massive step forward for the city's most vulnerable residents. Provincial government spending over $17 million to build the 20-unit modular facility in the Columbia Precinct right next to a new 40-bed shelter for seniors. The complex care site will cater specifically to adults dealing with chronic health or severe substance abuse issues, offering voluntary treatment rather than just a place to sleep. Deputy Mayor Kelly Hall says getting these individuals off the street and into a supported environment a major priority for the city.
2: It gives, you know, the individuals that have a need for care a better opportunity rather than, again, leaving them on the street to tend to, you know, their own devices as well as their own challenges. So now you've got them, you know, sheltered in a good unit where you've got outreach and you've got care and nurses, providers on site 24/7.
1: While the mustard seed has been tapped to run the neighboring seniors facility, the province is still searching for an operator to manage the complex care site alongside clinical staff from Interior Health. The provincial government saying the North Thompson Corridor becoming a priority spot for BC Hydro as a pair of major developments are poised for construction, possibly in the next few years. This includes the Yellowhead Mine Project, actively being pursued by Trecor Metals, formerly known as SECO, southeast of Clearwater. BC Energy Minister Adrian Dix says BC Hydro has been engaged for quite some time to try to find a way to power that massive gold and copper mine near Vavenby. If approved, the open pit operation would employ some 2,200 people during construction and hundreds more on the regular hours. It would require a massive amount of power to operate, though. Adrian Dix suggesting the proposed twinning of the Trans Mountain Pipeline in a project pressed forward by the government of Alberta might be helping to further the BC Hydro push in the region.
3: There's also an optimization project for TMX, which without building a new pipeline in that case, significantly increases the value of that pipeline. And so BC Hydro is actively planning to ensure that power enables mining projects like Yellowhead across the province.
1: The Yellowhead mine still has to receive its provincial and federal approvals, as well as that of the Simp First Nation, which has established its own consent agreement with the province. Canada's counter-tariffs are full steam ahead now, as the Conservative leader Pierre Poilievre warns Prime Minister Mark Carney to ensure that his retaliatory tariffs do not amount to another Liberal tax on Canadians.
4: We're asking him to release the government's full calculations of the cost burden on struggling Canadian families and businesses. Finally, we need a plan, an economic action plan.
1: U.S. President Donald Trump this past month imposing a new round of tariffs on goods ranging from hockey sticks to cement and plywood and honey after trade talks between the two sides broke down in Washington. Countervailing Canadian tariffs are affecting American goods such as dairy products, plywood, and sunscreen. Now, the U.S. president threatening Canada and the jetmaker Bombardier, despite the extensive U.S. footprint that company has. Trump's all-caps social media post threatening to ban the sale of Bombardier aircraft unless it builds its planes in the United States. Republican U.S. Senator Jerry Moran of Kansas says he's reached out to the Trump administration to let them know of the importance of Bombardier's significant presence in his state. The Bombardier decree is among Trump's latest attacks and threats against Canada since the trade talks collapsed last month. Tips or thoughts? 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
1: Back into warmer temperatures and sunshine here for the next couple of days here in the Kamloops area, with mostly sunny skies expected throughout the day today, a high of 28 degrees. It's a 28 degree day for your Wednesday as well, under mostly sunshine, but we are anticipating the possibility of some shower activity moving in on Wednesday evening into Thursday, with a high of just 24 on your Thursday. It should clear off a little bit as the day progresses, though, on Thursday, giving us a mix of sun and cloud, but just 19 degrees for your daytime high on Friday. As we get into the weekend after a shortened work week due to our Labor Day holiday, we're at 21 degrees on Saturday under partly cloudy skies. It's a mix of sun and cloud to call on Sunday and a high of 22. 23 in your long-term forecast for Monday.
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0: Well, James, from the NL Newsroom, here's what we're keeping watch on this hour. Those on the current council, as well as those within the community, still in a state of shock following the untimely death of longtime city councilor Dieter Duty. Current council member Michael Riley confirming that Duty passed away in his sleep sometime over the weekend, noting he was not suffering from any known illness. Duty, a fixture at City Hall, first elected in the 2014 election as a city councilor, the only one elected that year who had no previous experience politically or was not a returning incumbent. Duty would be re-elected to council in 2018 before taking a run at the mayor's chair in the last election, which saw current Mayor Reed Hamer Jackson prevail in a crowded election slate of five different candidates for mayor. While he recently backed away from another mayoral bid, Dieter Duty had told Radio NL he was still considering a run for a council seat. Outside of politics, Dieter Duty, well known as the owner of Thistle Farms and a fierce advocate for the Noble Creek farmers during the recent decommissioning of the water system there. City of Kamloops banking on a pair of new shelters to help revitalize a major hub for seniors living in the city. Provincial government recently announcing plans to complete a 40-bed seniors shelter and a 20-unit complex care facility side-by-side on Glenfair Drive. The new modular builds being dropped in right in the center of the Columbia Precinct, which is already undergoing that massive multi-year redevelopment of the existing seniors' homes there. Current Deputy Mayor Kelly Hall says the new shelters do fit in with the neighborhood.
1: 40 units that have the capacity to take couples, take single individuals that are senior in need for care, but takes them strictly right off the street and into a nice unit that they can call their home, which is really quite nice.
0: Kelly Hall says the city does not anticipate any issues with the transitional housing units for seniors being built adjacent to a treatment center for those suffering from severe drug addiction issues, saying the adjacency to Royal Inlet Hospital is the key for that 20-bed facility being placed on Glenfair Drive. Now let's check in with what's happening on the national and international front.
2: Now this update from the Canadian Press. Canada is joining the UK and several European nations, banning imports from Israeli settlements in the occupied West Bank. Israel's president calls the move a grave miscalculation that he says will fall on the wrong side of history. Prime Minister Mark Carney says the aim of Canada's tariff response is to ensure that no country can hold it hostage. Carney reiterated his warning that the US is trying to break Canada so they can own it and promised that will never happen. Australian marine safety officials say the rescue of a Canadian shows just how quickly sea conditions can change. The Canadian tourist is reported to be in good health after being airlifted back to Australia from his partially submerged yacht in a remote part of the Indian Ocean. The only known pelt of an extinct woolly dog has returned to British Columbia for the first time. The dogs were bred by Indigenous peoples for thousands of years and shorn like sheep for ceremonial blankets and textiles. From the Canadian Press, I'm Jason White.
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0: We've got mostly clear skies and sunshine coming our way here in Kamloops for today with a high of 28 degrees. Overnight, it'll dip down to around 12 or so. For tomorrow, we're looking at mostly the same, mostly sunshine and a high of 28. Some late afternoon cloudy periods are going to start rolling in, and that is bringing with it the possibility of some rain for tomorrow night and into Thursday. A low down to 15 for Thursday itself. We're looking at the chance of showers lingering through part of the morning as well, but then it should clear off and give us partly cloudy skies throughout the rest of the day. Highs are just 24 degrees. It cools down, though, as we head toward the weekend. Friday, we're looking at a high of just 19 degrees with the chance of showers on Friday night. Mix of sun and cloud throughout the day. Saturday, partly cloudy skies and a high of 21. It is 22 expected on Sunday under partly cloudy skies, a 23-degree day under partly cloudy skies as well for Monday.
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1: Good morning. I'm Paul James with the latest from the NL Newsroom. Those on the current city council, as well as those around the community at large, still in a state of shock following the untimely death of longtime city councilor Dieter Duty here in Kamloops. Current councilor Michael Riley confirming that Duty passed away in his sleep over the weekend, noting he was not suffering from any known illness. Dieter Duty, a fixture at City Hall, first elected in 2014 as a city councilor, the only one elected that year who had no previous experience politically or was not a returning incumbent. Duty would be re-elected to council in 2018 before taking a run at the mayor's chair in the last election, which saw current Mayor Reed Hammer Jackson prevail in a crowded election slate of five candidates. While he recently backed away from another mayoral bid, Dieter Duty had told Radio NL he was still considering a run for a council seat this term. Outside of politics, Dieter Duty, well known as the owner of Thistle Farms, a fierce advocate for Noble Creek farmers during the recent decommissioning of their water system. Dieter Duty was 71. City of Kamloops banking on a pair of new shelters to help revitalize a major hub for seniors living. The provincial government recently announcing plans to build a 40-bed senior shelter and a 20-unit complex care facility side-by-side on Glenfair Drive. The new modular builds are being dropped right in the middle of the Columbia Precinct, which is already undergoing its massive multi-year redevelopment of its existing senior care homes there. Deputy Mayor Kelly Hall says the new shelters will fit in with the neighborhood, though.
2: 40 units that have the capacity to take couples, take single individuals that are senior in need for care, but takes them strictly right off the street and into a nice unit that they can call their home, which is really quite nice.
1: Ald says the city does not anticipate any issues with the transitional housing units for the seniors being built adjacent to a treatment center for those suffering from severe drug addiction issues, saying the adjacency to Royal Inland Hospital is the key for that 20-bed facility being placed on Glenfair Drive. The provincial government says the North Thompson Corridor becoming a priority spot for BC Hydro as a pair of major developments are poised for construction possibly in the next few years. This includes the Yellowhead Mine project being actively pursued by Trecor Metals, formerly Taseko, southeast of Clearwater. Energy Minister Adrian Dix says BC Hydro has been engaged for quite some time trying to find a way to provide power to that massive copper and gold mine near Vavenby. Now, if approved, the open pit operation would employ some 2,200 during its construction and hundreds more on a regular basis. Adrian Dix suggesting the proposed twinning of the Trans Mountain Pipeline, a project pressed forward by the Alberta government, might be something to further the priorities as far as BC Hydro is concerned.
3: There's also an optimization project for TMX, which, without building a new pipeline in that case, significantly increases the value of that pipeline. And so BC Hydro is actively planning to ensure that power enables mining projects like Yellowhead across the province.
1: Yellowhead Mine still has to receive its provincial and federal approvals, as well as that of the Simp First Nation, which has established its own consent agreement with the province. Prime Minister Mark Carney says the short-term pain from tariffs will be worth it in the long term. Carney releasing a national video address today, warning of some tough times ahead. He says U.S. President Donald Trump's tariffs on goods from Canada were designed to harm some Canadians more than others, including BC as well as Quebec and a couple of other provinces. Canada's reciprocal tariffs taking effect today in response to the new 50% tariffs imposed by Trump this past month. Now, Trump, active on social media in the hours before the tariffs took hold, Trump posting new anti-Canadian rants, including an AI-generated cartoon showing him as a hockey player whacking his stick at Prime Minister Mark Carney and yelling to get up, Governor, at him. In his desire to make Canada the 51st state, he also posted a drawing of an American flag over the entire continent, including Greenland. Also threatened to block Quebec's Bombardier from selling in the United States unless it builds its aircraft there, which Bombardier does have. Bombardier refuting the suggestion that it doesn't currently do so, listing thousands of jobs at more than 20 locations across the United States. Tips or thoughts? NLnews@radionl.com. You can send them to us directly. Your weather is coming up next.
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1: Back into warmer temperatures and sunshine here for the next couple of days here in the Kamloops area, with mostly sunny skies expected throughout the day today, a high of 28 degrees. It's a 28 degree day for your Wednesday as well, under mostly sunshine, but we are anticipating the possibility of some shower activity moving in on Wednesday evening into Thursday, with a high of just 24 on your Thursday. It should clear off a little bit as the day progresses, though, on Thursday, giving us a mix of sun and cloud, but just 19 degrees for your daytime high on Friday. As we get into the weekend after a shortened work week due to our Labor Day holiday, we're at 21 degrees on Saturday under partly cloudy skies. It's a mix of sun and cloud, the call on Sunday, and a high of 22. 23 in your long-term forecast for Monday.
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Have you heard Bryan Adams' newest song? It's called The Ballad of Terry Fox from the film Run, Terry, Run. Film will be released on October the 9th, and the song will be available on a forthcoming new album called How's It Going? From the Robin Hood Prince of Thieves soundtrack, here's Bryan Adams' Everything I Do, I Do It For You. Look into

0: 99 Luft Balloons. There's Nena for your 70s, 80s, 90s. I'm Stacy, and these songs teach us a thing or two, right? Doesn't necessarily have to be super deep, but this next song, for example, will give us a spelling lesson from Aretha Franklin, the Queen of Soul. She is getting things ready for us next.
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2: Paul James from the NL Newsroom. Here's what we're keeping watch on this hour. A stunner from the world of local politics here in Kamloops. The man ran against Kamloops Mayor Reed Hammer Jackson in the last election. Longtime City Councilor Dieter Duty has passed away. Kamloops City Councilor Michael Riley confirming his passing, saying that Duty passed away in his sleep over the weekend, had not been suffering from any known illness. Dieter Duty had been contemplating another run for mayor earlier this year before deciding to back away from that prospect, but had suggested to Radio NL at the time that a run for city council was still a possibility. Duty, joining the city council in election in 2014, would be re-elected in 2018 before eventually falling out of council after losing the race for mayor to current mayor Reed Hammer Jackson. Dieter Duty, owning Thistle Farms, which he recently began the process of putting up for sale. Dieter Duty is a strong advocate for farmers in the Noble Creek area after they were threatened with losing their water supplies due to the decommissioning of that system. Dieter Duty was 71. Province trying to strike a delicate balance between supporting the booming tech sector, powering massive industrial projects like the proposed Yellowhead Copper Mine in the North Thompson. The proposed open-pit mine south of Avonbee would employ some 600 people full-time, but will require a significant amount of electricity from the provincial grid, something that BC's energy minister says is taking priority for BC Hydro. Energy Minister Adrian Dix saying that as Hydro looks for ways to continue powering major industries such as Trecor's proposed copper and gold mine, they shouldn't have to worry about competing with artificial intelligence to do so.
3: BC Hydro is currently in a process to ensure that when new AI and data center projects come to BC, that they advance BC's interests on data sovereignty, on jobs, but also limiting the amount of electricity. I don't think anybody wants power users, residential customers, business customers, to pay large increases to subsidize AI and data centers.
2: The Yellowhead project is currently undergoing an environmental assessment by the provincial government, as well as a separate review by the Simp First Nation. Now let's check in with what's happening on the national and international front.
4: Now this update from the Canadian Press. Ottawa is joining a European pledge to ban imports of goods produced in Israeli settlements in the occupied West Bank. Canada is among 12 countries describing Israeli actions as the equivalent to the annexation of Palestinian land. Economists say Canada's reciprocal tariffs are unlikely to hit your grocery bill, but other products from the U.S., like health and beauty items, are set to get more expensive. The Prime Minister says trade talks showed that the United States wants Canada more reliant on it, not less. Prime Minister Mark Carney warns Canadians there will be a cost to pivoting away from America, but insists not doing so would cost even more. And flooding in Cape Breton has closed schools and government offices and triggered local states of emergency. A slow-moving storm dumped more than 200 millimeters of rain in some areas in less than 2 days. Officials say two bridges on the Nova Scotia island will need to be replaced. From the Canadian Press, I'm Jason White.
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2: We've got mostly clear skies and sunshine coming our way here in Kamloops for today with a high of 28 degrees. Overnight, it'll dip down to around 12 or so. For tomorrow, we're looking at mostly the same, mostly sunshine and a high of 28. Some late afternoon cloudy periods are going to start rolling in, and that is bringing with it the possibility of some rain for tomorrow night and into Thursday. A low down to 15 for Thursday itself. We're looking at the chance of showers lingering through part of the morning as well, but then it should clear off and give us partly cloudy skies throughout the rest of the day. Highs are just 24 degrees. It cools down, though, as we head toward the weekend. Friday, we're looking at a high of just 19 degrees with the chance of showers on Friday night. Mix of sun and cloud throughout the day. Saturday, partly cloudy skies and a high of 21. It is 22 expected on Sunday under partly cloudy skies, a 23-degree day under partly cloudy skies as well for Monday.
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0: Steve, you had a special request. 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
1: You know the movie Top Gun? The original one? The highway to a danger zone. It had a lot of meaning for me because it was that movie that made me join cadets. 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And then, unfortunately, I failed the eye exam, which was probably the biggest letdown I ever had. Send it out to anybody who'd be Canadian Air Force man and the boys in the sky, you know?

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4: This, for me, is just a good rockin' song. It actually brings a good friend of mine to mind. He was really into it, and he got me onto Lenny Kravitz. Amazing.

0: Paul James from the NL Newsroom. Here's what we're keeping watch on this hour. A stunner from the world of local politics here in Kamloops. The man ran against Kamloops Mayor Reed Hammer Jackson in the last election. Longtime City Councilor Dieter Duty has passed away. Kamloops City Councilor Michael Riley confirming his passing, saying that Duty passed away in his sleep over the weekend, had not been suffering from any known illness. Dieter Duty had been contemplating another run for mayor earlier this year before deciding to back away from that prospect, but had suggested to Radio NL at the time that a run for city council was still a possibility. Duty, joining the city council in election in 2014, would be re-elected in 2018 before eventually falling out of council after losing the race for mayor to current Mayor Reed Hammer Jackson. Dieter Duty, owning Thistle Farms, which he recently began the process of putting up for sale. Dieter Duty is a strong advocate for farmers in the Noble Creek area after they were threatened with losing their water supplies due to the decommissioning of that system. Dieter Duty was 71. Province trying to strike a delicate balance between supporting the booming tech sector, powering massive industrial projects like the proposed Yellowhead Copper Mine in the North Thompson. The proposed open-pit mine south of Avonbee would employ some 600 people full-time, but will require a significant amount of electricity from the provincial grid, something that BC's energy minister says is taking priority for BC Hydro. Energy Minister Adrian Dix saying that as Hydro looks for ways to continue powering major industries such as Trecor's proposed copper and gold mine, they shouldn't have to worry about competing with artificial intelligence to do so.
1: BC Hydro is currently in a process to ensure that when new AI and data center projects come to BC, that they advance BC's interests on data sovereignty, on jobs, but also limiting the amount of electricity. I don't think anybody wants power users, residential customers, business customers, to pay large increases to subsidize AI and data centers.
0: The Yellowhead project is currently undergoing an environmental assessment by the provincial government, as well as a separate review by the Simp First Nation. Now let's check in with what's happening on the national and international front.
2: From the National Newsroom of the Canadian Press, I'm Karen Rebo. Canada's retaliatory tariffs on nearly $28 billion worth of U.S. goods took effect at midnight, turning its escalating trade war with President Donald Trump into a test watched far beyond our border. Many wonder, can a country much smaller than the U.S. stand up to Trump and succeed? Prime Minister Mark Carney has rejected U.S. trade demands that he believes could hollow out key Canadian industries and limit our independence. The public has also been rallying behind Carney amid Trump's threats to Canada's sovereignty with disparaging memes, taunts, and put-downs. Saskatchewan's government, meantime, is set to slap its 50% retaliatory tax on American booze today. Unlike other Canadian provinces, Saskatchewan and Alberta do not have a ban on American alcohol products. Canada's Transport Minister is in the Northwest Territories today to announce what Ottawa says is a major investment to advance a nation-building infrastructure project. Stephen McKinnon will be joined in Norman Wells by Crown Indigenous Relations Minister Rebecca Alty. Food Allergy Canada is calling for cross-country legislation requiring schools to stock either EpiPens or nasal sprays for students who suffer an unexpected anaphylactic reaction. It says U.S. data suggests 25% of anaphylaxis cases at schools happen to students who haven't had a severe allergic reaction before. Here's Canadian Press reporter Lisa Laporte.
3: Executive Director Jennifer Gertz says provincial education ministries have varying policies on how to make schools as safe as possible for kids with food, bee, or wasp allergies. But Gertz says Alberta is the only province where keeping epinephrine devices on hand for students who don't have their own is the law.
2: Pediatric allergist Dr. Scott Cameron says EpiPens cost about $100 each, and many families of kids with severe allergies can't afford to buy one for school and another one for home. And a Canadian tourist is reported to be in good health after his yacht was found by Australian rescuers partially submerged in a remote part of the Indian Ocean. The Australian Maritime Safety Authority says the man was reported to be traveling from Darwin on the northern tip of Australia to the Aussie territory of Christmas Island, south of Jakarta, Indonesia. He failed to check in with family in Canada on Sunday. Dan Gillis at the AMSA Rescue Coordination Centre in Canberra says the yachtsman waited for recovery aboard an emergency raft dropped from a Royal Australian Navy helicopter.
4: The Australian Navy ship HMAS Supply happened to be around about 100 nautical miles away. They were able to deploy a rescue helicopter, which winched the sailor to safety and then recovered him to the HMAS Supply.
2: Gillis says it was wonderful to be able to help this Canadian sailor who got into trouble in a very remote part of the world. This is the Canadian Press. In sports, the visiting teams posted key wins in Labor Day Monday's CFL action. The second-place Toronto Argonauts beat the third-place Hamilton Tiger Cats 37-22 to solidify their playoff position in the East. The Edmonton Elks improved their lead atop the West Division to 9-3 with a 38-28 win in Calgary over the Stampeders. The Stamps squandered an 18-point lead early in the second half. Stamps quarterback Vernon Adams Jr. was disappointed.
5: We're a good team too, so we just have to finish. You know, we had a lead, and we just got to take care of that.
2: The Toronto Blue Jays committed three errors and lost 6-5 to the Athletics in Sacramento. Home runs from Alejandro Kirk, Kaz Okamoto, and then a ninth-inning homer from Andrés Giménez tied the game at 5, but an A's infield single drove in the winning run in the bottom of the ninth. The Blue Jays remain one game behind Cleveland for the last American League wildcard spot. From the Canadian Press, I'm Karen Rebo.
6: From the NL Sports Desk, I'm John Keane. Well, a former Blazer captain has cashed in big time on a long-term deal with the Boston Bruins. It's a 7-year extension for Fraser Minton that will pay the 4-year Blazer $7.2 million a season over 7 years. That totals just over $50 million to remain in Boston. Minton captained the Blazers in his final season here from 2023 to 2024. Well, the Blazers pairing their roster now to 29 players ahead of tonight's exhibition game in Penticton. The club reassigning two 15-year-olds, two 16-year-olds, and 17-year-old goaltender Griffin Fair following two exhibition games over the weekend. The roster, 18 forwards, 9 defensemen, and 2 goaltenders. Registration for the 55-plus games today at the Sandman Center. About 3,000 athletes expected to take part in 27 competitive sports or games across the city. That includes track and field, archery, bowling, golf, curling, hockey, pickleball, and more. Opening ceremonies tomorrow night from the Kamloops Powwow Grounds starting at 6:30. And we have Blue Jays baseball on Radio NL later today. Jose Soriano takes to the mound. The Jays need this one. They're one game back of Cleveland for the final wild card spot. They lost the opener to the Athletics last night 6-5. NL's coverage begins at 7 o'clock. Paul has weather next.

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2: We're back to mostly sunshine and above average temperatures for tomorrow. It's clear skies for us this evening as well. High of 28

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from the Police, part of your 70s, 80s, 90s. The iconic actress Katharine Hepburn had a quote that she lived by, and her quote was this: "If you obey all the rules, you miss all the fun." Now, it's not about breaking laws or being irresponsible, but rather, it's a chance to think independently and not be bound by restrictions or expectations. So learn to bend the rules a little bit. Hot girls in love, it's Loverboy, 70s.

0: Michael Jackson in bed for your 70s, 80s, 90s. Okay, Adina, you wanted to hear Delight, Groove is in the Heart. You got a story about that? Tell us.
1: This brings back lots of memories with my sister and my cousins. We used to get dressed up and put on dance routines, especially this one, because we grew up watching lots of music videos, and so we would sort of emulate the dance moves from this music video. And all of this is on a VHS somewhere, because we used to use a camcorder and record our dance routines. Yeah.
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0: 4440, there's Ocean Pearl for your 70s, 80s, 90s. I'm Stacy, and there are people that we're wanting to protect at all costs now that we're saying goodbye to, celebrities that are getting older, people that we grew up with. And Barbara Eden gave us the latest scare. Recently, she was supposed to be at a CineCon Classic Film Festival this long weekend, and she had to drop out of it at last minute due to a sudden illness that was given. Now, she's 95. She's best known, of course, as I Dream of Jeannie. Now, she did manage to post something on her social media pages, and she said, "It's okay, everyone, I'm okay." So she says, "Oh my goodness, there's been a bit of miscommunication. I'm not suffering from an illness. My doctor recently prescribed a brand new medication, turned out to have some nasty side effects. So she had some discomfort, and the doctor told her to remain at home until it could be sorted out." So Barbara Eden is still here, and she's going to be okay for now. Whew. Long live I Dream of Jeannie. We'll get to your 70s, 80s, 90s with Matthew Wilder next.
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2: Well, James, from the NL Newsroom, here's what we're keeping watch on this hour. Those on the current council, as well as those within the community, still in a state of shock following the untimely death of longtime city councillor Dieter Duty. Current council member Michael Riley confirming that Duty passed away in his sleep sometime over the weekend, noting he was not suffering from any known illness. Duty, a fixture at City Hall, first elected in the 2014 election as a city councillor, the only one elected that year who had no previous experience politically or was not a returning incumbent. Duty would be re-elected to council in 2018 before taking a run at the mayor's chair in the last election, which saw current Mayor Reed Hamer Jackson prevail in a crowded election slate of five different candidates for mayor. While he recently backed away from another mayoral bid, Dieter Duty had told Radio NL he was still considering a run for a council seat. Outside of politics, Dieter Duty, well known as the owner of Thistle Farms and a fierce advocate for the Noble Creek farmers during the recent decommissioning of the water system there. City of Kamloops banking on a pair of new shelters to help revitalize a major hub for seniors living in the city. Provincial government recently announcing plans to complete a 40-bed seniors shelter and a 20-unit complex care facility side-by-side on Glenfair Drive. The new modular builds being dropped in right in the center of the Columbia Precinct, which is already undergoing that massive multi-year redevelopment of the existing seniors' homes there. Current Deputy Mayor Kelly Hall says the new shelters do fit in with the neighborhood.
3: 40 units that have the capacity to take couples, take single individuals that are senior in need for care, but takes them strictly right off the street and into a nice unit that they can call their home, which is really quite nice.
2: Kelly Hall says the city does not anticipate any issues with the transitional housing units for seniors being built adjacent to a treatment center for those suffering from severe drug addiction issues, saying the adjacency to Royal Inlet Hospital is the key for that 20-bed facility being placed on Glenfair Drive. Now let's check in with what's happening on the national and international front.
4: Now this update from the Canadian Press. A new report says online harms now constitute the top threat facing children in Canada. The organization Children First Canada says online harms pose a bigger danger to children than bullying, poverty, and child abuse. Prime Minister Mark Carney says Canada and the U.S. no longer share the same definition of partnership. Carney released a national video address just hours after Canada's retaliatory tariffs took effect on a range of U.S. goods. Well, Canada is among a dozen countries planning a harsher response to Israel's actions in the occupied West Bank. Their joint statement pledges to ban imports of goods produced in Israeli settlements that are widely considered illegal under international law. And striking Manitoba medical lab workers are being met with barring honks of support from passing cars and semi-trucks. The workers chanted as they hit the picket lines over undercast skies outside a DynaCare lab in northern Winnipeg. From the Canadian Press, I'm David Augustine.
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2: Now, this could be the last blast of what will take as far as summer heat is concerned, if you want to call it that. We are anticipating a high of around 28 degrees for tomorrow, similar to what we're seeing here today in the Kamloops, topping out at about 28 or so. For tonight, it dips down to about 12. For tomorrow night, though, we are looking at the possibility some showers could come our way, a low down of 15, and that shower activity could parlay itself into part of Thursday morning as well. Look for a high of around 24 on Thursday as the showers ease back, giving us some cooler temperatures, but not the coldest of the bunch. That'll be Friday. That's what the forecast is holding, at least under a mix of sun and cloud, and a high of just 19 degrees, which is a little bit below normal for this time of year, which is about 22 or 23 thereabouts. Before we get into Saturday, though, the possibility of some shower activity on Friday night. High of 21 on Saturday. It's a mix of sun and cloud. The call once again on Sunday and a high of 22. We've got 23. Partly cloudy skies forecast for Monday as well.
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Gowan shares some stories about his songs, including this one, where he admits that he may or may not have kept a prop from the video. You're a strange animal. It's Gowan.

Have you noticed? Each and every day, just a little bit less length of sunshine. Sunrise is coming up a little bit later, setting a little bit earlier. Not the shortest day of the week yet. Steal my sunshine, it's Lynn, part of 10 in a row.

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0: Paul James with you from the NL Newsroom. Here's what we're keeping watch on this hour. The broader political community in Kamloops, as well as those who knew him, reacting to the sudden death of former mayoral candidate, longtime city councillor, Dieter Duty. Duty, passing away in his sleep over the weekend, sudden loss that councillor Michael Riley has said was not preceded by any known illness. O'Reilly calling it a very difficult day yesterday for many in the community. Dieter Duty spending 8 years serving on city council as a councillor, elected first in 2014 and then again re-elected in 2018 before deciding to challenge Reid Hamer-Jackson and three others for the mayor's chair in the previous election, in which he would finish second place. A prominent voice for the local agriculture sector as well, Dieter Duty owning Thistle Farms and fought heavily for Noble Creek residents facing the loss of their irrigation system at the time in 2023. Duty confirming to Radio NL this summer that he was in the process of selling his interest in Thistle Farms. Duty had recently begun the process of selling that, even though he'd hinted to Radio NL that a return to city council was still potentially on the table for the upcoming election. Weekend rescue operation in the Tronchial Slot Canyon, prompting safety warnings from Kamloops Search and Rescue. Emergency crews were dispatched to the popular hiking spot Sunday afternoon after a woman became too exhausted to safely navigate her way back to the trailhead. 14 volunteers initially tried to help walk her out, but ultimately had to carry her to a waiting helicopter. The woman was then flown to Kamloops Airport and handed over to paramedics for medical care at that time. Following the successful airlift, search and rescue officials calling on people to make sure that they have enough water and energy to complete their trips, noting that returning from a hike is often the hardest part. Now let's check in with what's happening on the national and international front.
1: From the National Newsroom of the Canadian Press, I'm Karen Rebo. Canada's retaliatory tariffs on nearly $28 billion worth of U.S. goods took effect at midnight, turning its escalating trade war with President Donald Trump into a test watched far beyond our border. Many wonder, can a country much smaller than the U.S. stand up to Trump and succeed? Prime Minister Mark Carney has rejected U.S. trade demands that he believes could hollow out key Canadian industries and limit our independence. The public has also been rallying behind Carney amid Trump's threats to Canada's sovereignty with disparaging memes, taunts, and put-downs. Saskatchewan's government, meantime, is set to slap its 50% retaliatory tax on American booze today. Unlike other Canadian provinces, Saskatchewan and Alberta do not have a ban on American alcohol products. Canada's transport minister is in the Northwest Territories today to announce what Ottawa says is a major investment to advance a nation-building infrastructure project. Stephen McKinnon will be joined in Norman Wells by Crown Indigenous Relations Minister Rebecca Alty. Food Allergy Canada is calling for cross-country legislation requiring schools to stock either EpiPens or nasal sprays for students who suffer an unexpected anaphylactic reaction. It says U.S. data suggests 25% of anaphylaxis cases at schools happen to students who haven't had a severe allergic reaction before. Here's Canadian Press reporter Lisa Laporte.
2: Executive Director Jennifer Gertz says provincial education ministries have varying policies on how to make schools as safe as possible for kids with food, bee, or wasp allergies. But Gertz says Alberta is the only province where keeping epinephrine devices on hand for students who don't have their own is the law.
1: Pediatric allergist Dr. Scott Cameron says EpiPens cost about $100 each, and many families of kids with severe allergies can't afford to buy one for school and another one for home. And a Canadian tourist is reported to be in good health after his yacht was found by Australian rescuers partially submerged in a remote part of the Indian Ocean. The Australian Maritime Safety Authority says the man was reported to be traveling from Darwin on the northern tip of Australia to the Aussie territory of Christmas Island, south of Jakarta, Indonesia. He failed to check in with family in Canada on Sunday. Dan Gillis at the AMSA Rescue Coordination Center in Canberra says the yachtsman waited for recovery aboard an emergency raft dropped from a Royal Australian Navy helicopter.
3: The Australian Navy ship HMAS Supply happened to be around about 100 nautical miles away. They were able to deploy a rescue helicopter, which winched the sailor to safety and then recovered him to the HMAS Supply.
1: Gillis says it was wonderful to be able to help this Canadian sailor who got into trouble in a very remote part of the world. This is the Canadian Press. In sports, the visiting teams posted key wins in Labor Day Monday's CFL action. The second-place Toronto Argonauts beat the third-place Hamilton Tiger Cats 37-22 to solidify their playoff position in the East. The Edmonton Elks improved their lead atop the West Division to 9-3 with a 38-28 win in Calgary over the Stampeders. The Stamps squandered an 18-point lead early in the second half. Stamps quarterback Vernon Adams Jr. was disappointed.
4: We're a good team too, so we just have to finish. You know, we had a lead, and we just got to take care of that.
1: The Toronto Blue Jays committed three errors and lost 6-5 to the Athletics in Sacramento. Home runs from Alejandro Kirk, Kaz Okamoto, and then a ninth inning homer from Andrés Giménez tied the game at 5, but an A's infield single drove in the winning run in the bottom of the ninth. The Blue Jays remain one game behind Cleveland for the last American League wildcard spot. From the Canadian Press, I'm Karen Rebo.
5: From the NL Sports Desk, I'm John Keane. Well, a former captain of the Kamloops Blazers has over 50 million reasons to smile today. Fraser Minton extending with the Boston Bruins, a deal that will pay him $7.2 million a season over the next 7 years. He addressed the new deal at a news conference this morning.
6: Just want to take a chance to start off and thank the Bruins organization. I want to thank my family, of course, for everything throughout my whole life so far, and super excited to be a Bruin here for the next 7 years.
5: Minton played parts of four seasons with the Blazers, captaining them in his final year in 23-24. Blazers, meanwhile, on the road in Penticton tonight. They continue the exhibition schedule. Three exhibition games left before the regular season begins. The Blazers roster down to 29 players following the reassignment of five over the weekend. We're on the eve of the 55-plus games in Kamloops. About 3,000 athletes expected to take part in what is over 27 competitive sports or games across the city. The opening ceremonies go tomorrow night. In fact, some of the action is already underway at sports venues across the city. We're getting set for Blue Jays baseball later on Radio NL this evening. The Jays continuing a series against the Athletics in Sacramento. Jose Soriano gets the ball today for the Jays, who enter the evening one game back of Cleveland for the final wild card spot. And a big congratulations to the Kamloops Senior Baseball Yellow Jackets. They claimed the provincial AA Senior Baseball Championship yesterday on their home diamond. Paul has weather next.
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0: Well, today and tomorrow, the warmest of the bunch as far as our temperatures are concerned here in the Kamloops area, as we are going to see the temperatures dip down quite a bit, not to the extent that it's going to be cold, but it is going to be a little bit chilly moving forward here. For tonight, we are looking at a low down to 12 degrees. Tomorrow, a high of 28 once again, where we topped out as today. Possible shower activity from Wednesday into Thursday, where it's a 24-degree day, then it dips all the way down to 19, then it's progressively a little bit warmer as we move forward from there, and mixes on a cloud, and 21, 22, 23 from Saturday, Sunday through until Monday. If you're out of the region, if you're heading, say, across the Rockies into Calgary tomorrow, look for mostly sunshine. Pretty warm day there as well. 24 degrees for their high, though it gets down to about 11 or so later on in the week in Calgary. Up in Prince George, they are looking at some rain for tomorrow. High of just 19 degrees. In Winnipeg, it is looking like a partly cloudy sky.

A song that explores a spiritual thing and a higher unconditional love. First number one hits for Steve Winwood featuring Chaka Khan. Here's Higher Love.

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0: You too, in mysterious ways, part of your 70s, 80s, 90s. I'm Stacey Thompson, and speaking of mysteriousness, Sandra Bullock is feeling vindicated about something mysterious she saw. So she feels vindicated because the U.S. government has finally confirmed her belief in aliens. On a podcast recently, she said, quote, "There are alien ships flying around the sky. I've seen them, and I'm so happy that the government has finally corroborated my story so I no longer feel like an insane person." So she said that she was filming a movie in St. Martin, the Caribbean, years ago, and she saw lights flying in a certain formation. And then the government released its UFO files. She found that, quote, "legitimate pilots had seen the lights moving in that exact same formation." And she said that's all the proof she needs that what she saw and what she thought she saw were the same thing. FYI, she was filming Speed 2 in that area back in 97, so that's possibly when it happened. So if you've seen things, you are not alone. And you know what? That brings to mind a quote from Arthur C. Clarke, who says, "Two possibilities exist. Either we are alone in the universe or we are not. And both are equally terrifying." We'll get to more of your 70s, 80s, 90s, and beyond with the animals next.
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2: Paul James from the NL Newsroom. Here's what we're keeping watch on this hour. A stunner from the world of local politics here in Kamloops. The man ran against Kamloops Mayor Reed Hammer Jackson in the last election. Longtime City Councilor Dieter Duty has passed away. Kamloops City Councilor Michael Riley confirming his passing, saying that Duty passed away in his sleep over the weekend, had not been suffering from any known illness. Dieter Duty had been contemplating another run for mayor earlier this year before deciding to back away from that prospect, but had suggested to Radio NL at the time that a run for city council was still a possibility. Duty, joining the city council in election in 2014, would be re-elected in 2018 before eventually falling out of council after losing the race for mayor to current Mayor Reed Hammer Jackson. Dieter Duty, owning Thistle Farms, which he recently began the process of putting up for sale. Dieter Duty is a strong advocate for farmers in the Noble Creek area after they were threatened with losing their water supplies due to the decommissioning of that system. Dieter Duty was 71. Province trying to strike a delicate balance between supporting the booming tech sector, powering massive industrial projects like the proposed Yellowhead Copper Mine in the North Thompson. The proposed open-pit mine south of Avonbee would employ some 600 people full-time, but will require a significant amount of electricity from the provincial grid, something that BC's energy minister says is taking priority for BC Hydro. Energy Minister Adrian Dix saying that as Hydro looks for ways to continue powering major industries such as Trecor's proposed copper and gold mine, they shouldn't have to worry about competing with artificial intelligence to do so.
3: BC Hydro is currently in a process to ensure that when new AI and data center projects come to BC, that they advance BC's interests on data sovereignty, on jobs, but also limiting the amount of electricity. I don't think anybody wants power users, residential customers, business customers, to pay large increases to subsidize AI and data centers.
2: The Yellowhead project is currently undergoing an environmental assessment by the provincial government, as well as a separate review by the Simp First Nation. Now let's check in with what's happening on the national and international front.
4: Now this update from the Canadian Press. A new Children First Canada report says online harms are now the leading threat facing children in the country ahead of bullying, poverty, and child abuse. The organization says risks include cyberbullying, child luring, sexual extortion, and AI-enabled abuse linked to online platforms. Food Allergy Canada is urging provinces to require schools to stock epinephrine devices after a six-year-old Edmonton student suffered a severe allergic reaction despite having no known allergies. Alberta is currently the only province with legislation requiring schools to keep undesignated epinephrine auto-injectors and train staff to respond to anaphylaxis. The University of Toronto has reached a tentative agreement with the union representing more than 6,100 staff, averting the immediate threat of a strike. United Steelworkers Local 1998 says members will be given details of the proposed deal at a ratification town hall before voting. From the Canadian Press, I'm David Augustine.
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2: We are back to mostly sunshine and above average temperatures for tomorrow. It's clear skies for us this evening as well. High of 28 for tomorrow. The overnight temperatures this evening down to about 12 or so. For tomorrow night, though, we're looking at the possibility of some shower activity coming our way. A low down of 15 for Thursday. Partly cloudy skies with a chance of showers later on in the afternoon, a high of 24 degrees. As we get into toward the weekend, though, it's going to cool off a bit. In fact, a little bit below normal for this time of year, which is about 22, 23 thereabouts. 19 degrees only for your daytime high under partly cloudy skies with a slight chance of shower activity coming our way on Friday night. Into Saturday, where it's a mix of sun and cloud, the call right now, a high of 21. We've got 22 under partly cloudy skies expected on Sunday, then 23 and partly cloudy skies come Monday.
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0: House of the Rising Sun, it's the Animals. I'm Stacey, and Gloria, you wanted to hear Purple Rain from Prince. What's the story behind that?
1: So Prince was my very first concert ever experience. It was back in 1984. I was 21, and I had seen the movie Purple Rain and went to that concert. Honestly, that concert, it was really a life-changing experience. First of all, I mean, of any concert to see first in a lifetime, Prince, it's just like an amazing concert experience, changed my life forever. And I have been a super Prince fan ever since. I never meant to-

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0: Paul James from the NL Newsroom. Here's what we're keeping watch on this hour. Those on the current council, as well as those within the community, still in a state of shock following the untimely death of longtime city councilor Dieter Duty. Current council member Michael Riley confirming that Duty passed away in his sleep sometime over the weekend, noting he was not suffering from any known illness. Duty, a fixture at City Hall, first elected in the 2014 election as a city councilor, the only one elected that year who had no previous experience politically or was not a returning incumbent. Duty would be re-elected to council in 2018 before taking a run at the mayor's chair in the last election, which saw current Mayor Reed Hamer Jackson prevail in a crowded election slate of five different candidates for mayor. While he recently backed away from another mayoral bid, Dieter Duty had told Radio NL he was still considering a run for a council seat. Outside of politics, Dieter Duty, well known as the owner of Thistle Farms and a fierce advocate for the Noble Creek farmers during the recent decommissioning of the water system there. City of Kamloops banking on a pair of new shelters to help revitalize a major hub for seniors living in the city. Provincial government recently announcing plans to complete a 40-bed seniors shelter and a 20-unit complex care facility side-by-side on Glenfair Drive. The new modular builds being dropped in right in the center of the Columbia Precinct, which is already undergoing that massive multi-year redevelopment of the existing seniors' homes there. Current Deputy Mayor Kelly Hall says the new shelters do fit in with the neighborhood.
1: 40 units that have the capacity to take couples, take single individuals that are senior in need for care, but takes them strictly right off the street and into a nice unit that they can call their home, which is really quite nice.
0: Kelly Hall says the city does not anticipate any issues with the transitional housing units for seniors being built adjacent to a treatment center for those suffering from severe drug addiction issues, saying the adjacency to Royal Inland Hospital is the key for that 20-bed facility being placed on Glenfair Drive. Now let's check in with what's happening on the national and international front.
2: From the National Newsroom of the Canadian Press, I'm Karen Rebo. Canada's retaliatory tariffs on nearly $28 billion worth of U.S. goods took effect at midnight, turning its escalating trade war with President Donald Trump into a test watched far beyond our border. Many wonder, can a country much smaller than the U.S. stand up to Trump and succeed? Prime Minister Mark Carney has rejected U.S. trade demands that he believes could hollow out key Canadian industries and limit our independence. The public has also been rallying behind Carney amid Trump's threats to Canada's sovereignty with disparaging memes, taunts, and put-downs. Saskatchewan's government, meantime, is set to slap its 50% retaliatory tax on American booze today. Unlike other Canadian provinces, Saskatchewan and Alberta do not have a ban on American alcohol products. Canada's Transport Minister is in the Northwest Territories today to announce what Ottawa says is a major investment to advance a nation-building infrastructure project. Stephen McKinnon will be joined in Norman Wells by Crown Indigenous Relations Minister Rebecca Alty. Food Allergy Canada is calling for cross-country legislation requiring schools to stock either EpiPens or nasal sprays for students who suffer an unexpected anaphylactic reaction. It says U.S. data suggests 25% of anaphylaxis cases at schools happen to students who haven't had a severe allergic reaction before. Here's Canadian Press reporter Lisa Laporte.
3: Executive Director Jennifer Gertz says provincial education ministries have varying policies on how to make schools as safe as possible for kids with food, bee, or wasp allergies. But Gertz says Alberta is the only province where keeping epinephrine devices on hand for students who don't have their own is the law.
2: Pediatric allergist Dr. Scott Cameron says EpiPens cost about $100 each, and many families of kids with severe allergies can't afford to buy one for school and another one for home. And a Canadian tourist is reported to be in good health after his yacht was found by Australian rescuers partially submerged in a remote part of the Indian Ocean. The Australian Maritime Safety Authority says the man was reported to be traveling from Darwin on the northern tip of Australia to the Aussie territory of Christmas Island, south of Jakarta, Indonesia. He failed to check in with family in Canada on Sunday. Dan Gillis at the AMSA Rescue Coordination Centre in Canberra says the yachtsman waited for recovery aboard an emergency raft dropped from a Royal Australian Navy helicopter.
4: The Australian Navy ship HMAS Supply happened to be around about 100 nautical miles away. They were able to deploy a rescue helicopter, which winched the sailor to safety and then recovered him to the HMAS Supply.
2: Gillis says it was wonderful to be able to help this Canadian sailor who got into trouble in a very remote part of the world. This is the Canadian Press. In sports, the visiting teams posted key wins in Labor Day Monday's CFL action. The second-place Toronto Argonauts beat the third-place Hamilton Tiger Cats 37-22 to solidify their playoff position in the East. The Edmonton Elks improved their lead atop the West Division to 9-3 with a 38-28 win in Calgary over the Stampeders. The Stamps squandered an 18-point lead early in the second half. Stamps quarterback Vernon Adams Jr. was disappointed.
5: We're a good team too, so we just have to finish. You know, we had a lead, and we just got to take care of that.
2: The Toronto Blue Jays committed three errors and lost 6-5 to the Athletics in Sacramento. Home runs from Alejandro Kirk, Kaz Okamoto, and then a ninth inning homer from Andrés Giménez tied the game at 5, but an A's infield single drove in the winning run in the bottom of the ninth. The Blue Jays remain one game behind Cleveland for the last American League wildcard spot. From the Canadian Press, I'm Karen Rebo.
6: From the NL Sports Desk, I'm John Keane. Well, a former Blazer captain has cashed in big time on a long-term deal with the Boston Bruins. It's a 7-year extension for Fraser Minton that will pay the 4-year Blazer $7.2 million a season over 7 years. That totals just over $50 million to remain in Boston. Minton captained the Blazers in his final season here from 2023 to 2024. Well, the Blazers pairing their roster down to 29 players ahead of tonight's exhibition game in Penticton. The club reassigning two 15-year-olds, two 16-year-olds, and 17-year-old goaltender Griffin Fair following two exhibition games over the weekend. The roster, 18 forwards, 9 defensemen, and 2 goaltenders. Registration for the 55-plus games today at the Sandman Center. About 3,000 athletes expected to take part in 27 competitive sports or games across the city. That includes track and field, archery, bowling, golf, curling, hockey, pickleball, and more. Opening ceremonies tomorrow night from the Kamloops Powwow Grounds starting at 6:30. And we have Blue Jays baseball on Radio NL later today. Jose Soriano takes to the mound. The Jays need this one. They're one game back of Cleveland for the final wild card spot. They lost the opener to the Athletics last night 6-5. NL's coverage begins at 7 o'clock. Paul has weather next.
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0: Now, this could be the last blast of what will take as far as summer heat is concerned, if you want to call it that. We are anticipating a high of around 28 degrees for tomorrow, similar to what we're seeing here today in the Kamloops, topping out at about 28 or so. For tonight, it dips down to about 12. For tomorrow night, though, we are looking at the possibility some showers could come our way, a low down of 15, and that shower activity could parlay itself into part of Thursday morning as well. Look for a high of around 24 on Thursday as the showers ease back, giving us some cooler temperatures, but not the coldest of the bunch. That'll be Friday. That's what the forecast is holding, at least under a mix of sun and cloud, and a high of just 19 degrees, which is a little bit below normal for this time of year, which is about 22 or 23 thereabouts. Before we get into Saturday, though, the possibility is some shower activity on Friday night. High of 21 on Saturday. It's a mix of sun and cloud. The call once again on Sunday and a high of 22. We've got 23. Partly cloudy skies forecast for Monday as well.
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Colin James is continuing his tour. He's out for an evening conversation to celebrate the launch of his memoir, Playing the Changes. Got a bunch of gigs right now in Ontario, then he will be continuing west. He'll wrap up his Canadian portion of the tour and then hop off to Germany for next month. Just came back. Here's Colin James. 70s, 80s, 90s.

Hey, wait a minute. Is that a shoulder shimmy you just did to that song on Radio NL? Nice. Very nice. Subtle, but nice.

0: 70s, 80s, 90s, and April Wine. Ooh, what a night. I'm Stacy. And Gianpaolo, you've got something fun that you were asking to hear. You wanted to get Hathaway, What is Love? What's going on?
1: Well, we all know the movie Night of the Roxbury, right? I think on Saturday Night Live, they had this skit with Will Ferrell, Jim Carrey, and that's the song. And so we thought we were them. And we put the suits on and, you know, gold chains sticking out of our shirts and just do the head move. And we thought we were cool. So that was that song always brings back memories.
0: That does sound like a lot of fun. So let's bring it back again. Hathaway, we'll start things off next.
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3: Paul James with you from the NL Newsroom. Here's what we're keeping watch on this hour. The broader political community in Kamloops, as well as those who knew him, reacting to the sudden death of former mayoral candidate, longtime city councillor, Dieter Duty. Duty, passing away in his sleep over the weekend, sudden loss that councillor Michael Riley has said was not preceded by any known illness, O'Reilly calling it a very difficult day yesterday for many in the community. Dieter Duty spending 8 years serving on city council as a councillor, elected first in 2014 and then again re-elected in 2018 before deciding to challenge Reed Hamer Jackson and three others for the mayor's chair in the previous election, in which he would finish second place. A prominent voice for the local agriculture sector as well, Dieter Duty owning Thistle Farms and fought heavily for Noble Creek residents facing the loss of their irrigation system at the time in 2023. Duty confirming to Radio NL this summer that he was in the process of selling his interest in Thistle Farms. Duty had recently begun the process of selling that, even though he'd hinted to Radio NL that a return to city council was still potentially on the table for the upcoming election. Weekend rescue operation in the Tronchial Slot Canyon, prompting safety warnings from Kamloops Search and Rescue. Emergency crews were dispatched to the popular hiking spot Sunday afternoon after a woman became too exhausted to safely navigate her way back to the trailhead. 14 volunteers initially tried to help walk her out, but ultimately had to carry her to a waiting helicopter. The woman was then flown to Kamloops Airport and handed over to paramedics for medical care at that time. Following the successful airlift, search and rescue officials calling on people to make sure that they have enough water and energy to complete their trips, noting that returning from a hike is often the hardest part. Now let's check in with what's happening on the national and international front.
4: Now this update from the Canadian Press. Children First Canada says digital threats have become the most serious danger facing young people nationwide, marking their first appearance among the organization's top 10 concerns. The report points to rising risks from AI-driven content, cyberbullying, sexual extortion, child luring, and violent online networks that target youth through social media and gaming platforms. Prime Minister Mark Carney says Canada's shift away from its reliance on the U.S. will carry economic costs, but argues doing nothing would be more damaging. In a national video address, Carney says Ottawa plans to pursue new trade agreements and make Canada more resilient amid the escalating dispute with Washington. About 350 DynaCare lab technicians and technologists went on strike across Manitoba today after wage talks failed to resolve a major pay dispute. The union says workers earn significantly less than comparable employees in the public system, while DynaCare says it remains open to reaching a deal. From the Canadian Press, I'm David Augustine.
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3: Well, today and tomorrow, the warmest of the bunch as far as our temperatures are concerned here in the Kamloops area, as we are going to see the temperatures dip down quite a bit, not to the extent that it's going to be cold, but it is going to be a little bit chilly moving forward here. For tonight, we are looking at a low down to 12 degrees. Tomorrow, a high of 28 once again, where we topped out as today. Possible shower activity from Wednesday into Thursday, where it's a 24-degree day. Then it dips all the way down to 19. Then it's progressively a little bit warmer as we move forward from there. Mix of sun and cloud about, and 21, 22, 23 from Saturday, Sunday through until Monday. If you're out of the region, if you're heading, say, across the Rockies into Calgary tomorrow, look for mostly sunshine. Pretty warm day there as well. 24 degrees for their high, though it gets down to about 11 or so later on in the week in Calgary. Up in Prince George, they are looking at some rain for tomorrow. High of just 19 degrees. In Winnipeg, it is looking like a partly cloudy sky day. 21 degrees, possible showers, but then 25 on Thursday.
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0: Mike, you requested to hear you learn from Alanis Morissette. How come?
1: The Alanis Jagged Little Pill album has been a favorite of mine since it first released. And of course, with her being Canadian, that's wonderful as well. And as far as that particular song, it's just one of my favorites off the album. It wasn't specifically that one for a reason. Most of the album I love. I've listened to it back to back, you know, more times than I could count. My wife and I were lucky enough to see her perform that entire album acoustically a few years ago. And it was just, it's incredible. I love the album.

0: How's it going? Who's this?
1: It's Sarah Cohen. Could you play Pina Colada? It might work out this time.
0: Oh, let's do it. Escape from Rupert Holmes, credit 10 in a row.

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1: Paul James from the NL Newsroom. Here's what we're keeping watch on this hour. A stunner from the world of local politics here in Kamloops. The man ran against Kamloops Mayor Reed Hammer Jackson in the last election. Longtime City Councilor Dieter Duty has passed away. Kamloops City Councilor Michael Riley confirming his passing, saying that Duty passed away in his sleep over the weekend, had not been suffering from any known illness. Dieter Duty had been contemplating another run for mayor earlier this year before deciding to back away from that prospect, but had suggested to Radio NL at the time that a run for city council was still a possibility. Duty, joining the city council in election in 2014, would be re-elected in 2018 before eventually falling out of council after losing the race for mayor to current Mayor Reed Hammer Jackson. Dieter Duty, owning Thistle Farms, which he recently began process of putting up for sale. Dieter Duty is a strong advocate for farmers in the Noble Creek area after they were threatened with losing their water supplies due to the decommissioning of that system. Dieter Duty was 71. Province trying to strike a delicate balance between supporting the booming tech sector, powering massive industrial projects like the proposed Yellowhead Copper Mine in the North Thompson. The proposed open-pit mine south of Avonbee would employ some 600 people full-time, but will require a significant amount of electricity from the provincial grid, something that BC's energy minister says is taking priority for BC Hydro. Energy Minister Adrian Dix saying that as Hydro looks for ways to continue powering major industries such as Trecor's proposed copper and gold mine, they shouldn't have to worry about competing with artificial intelligence to do so.
2: BC Hydro is currently in a process to ensure that when new AI and data center projects come to BC, that they advance BC's interests on data sovereignty, on jobs, but also limiting the amount of electricity. I don't think anybody wants power users, residential customers, business customers, to pay large increases to subsidize AI and data centers.
1: The Yellowhead project is currently undergoing an environmental assessment by the provincial government as well as a separate review by the Simp First Nation. Now let's check in with what's happening on the national and international front.
3: From the National Newsroom of the Canadian Press, I'm David Augustine. Prime Minister Mark Carney says Canada's shift away from its reliance on the U.S. will carry economic costs, but argues doing nothing would be more damaging. In a national video address, Carney says Ottawa plans to pursue trade agreements and make Canada more resilient amid the escalating dispute with Washington. He again accused the U.S. of seeking concessions that would limit Canada's ability to trade elsewhere and protect French language and culture. Conservative leader Pierre Poilievre is calling on Carney to release the rejected U.S. trade proposal and explain the costs and strategy behind Ottawa's response. A group of Alberta business leaders is urging voters to choose Canada in next month's succession referendum, but admits it's an issue fraught with tension on the front lines. Business Council of Alberta President Adam Legg says the majority of members want the council to advocate for remaining in Canada, but some companies are hesitant to speak out individually.
4: There may be some combination of employees, customers, who do have sympathies and are leaning separatists. And they don't want to upset employees and pit employees against each other or have tension within the workplace or tension within their customer base.
3: On October 19th, Albertans will vote on whether to stay in Canada or hold a second binding referendum on quitting the country. Children First Canada says digital threats have become the most serious danger facing young people nationwide, marking their first appearance among the organization's top 10 concerns. The report points to rising risks from AI-driven content, cyberbullying, sexual extortion, child luring, and violent online networks that target youth through social media and gaming platforms. Police-reported cases of online child sexual abuse have climbed more than 300% over the past decade, while the group says children are encountering algorithmic and AI-based technology at increasingly younger ages. The organization wants Ottawa to expand and pass Bill C-34, including stronger safeguards for gaming, live streaming, and messaging services, in addition to social media and AI chatbots. And Food Allergy Canada says although other provinces have policies to prepare for serious allergic reactions, Alberta is the only one that legislates all schools to stock epinephrine devices that aren't designated for a particular student. Joanne Harrell is the principal at George P. Nicholson School in Edmonton, and she recalled the day they needed a stock EpiPen for a six-year-old boy. She says they had two EpiPens on hand because of the law that requires schools to have a stock of epinephrine devices.
5: To this day, even the family does not know what he was allergic to. We didn't expect or prepare for an incident like this, but yet we had all the tools to be able to do what needed to happen.
3: Food Allergy Canada is calling on all provinces to put similar legislation in place rather than leaving it up to individual schools and school boards to take that initiative. This is the Canadian Press. In sports, two-time defending champion Aryna Sabalenka is heading to the U.S. Open semifinals for the sixth straight year. The women's top seed held off Wimbledon champion Linda Nuskova in a thrilling quarterfinal, taking the decisive third-set tiebreak 10-7. Patrick Mahomes will be under center when the Kansas City Chiefs open their NFL season against the Denver Broncos on Monday night. Chiefs coach Andy Reid says he expects the two-time MVP to be taking the first snap in 9 months after tearing ligaments in his left knee. Mahomes has participated in every practice at training camp, but was held out of all three preseason games. And the Boston Bruins have locked up young center Fraser Minton, signing him to a 7-year contract extension worth $7.2 million U.S. annually. Minton had 17 goals and 18 assists in 82 games with the Bruins last season. The 22-year-old was drafted by the Toronto Maple Leafs in the second round in 2022 and then traded to Boston in March 2025 in the deal for defenseman Brandon Carlo. From the Canadian Press, I'm David Augustine.
6: From the NL Sports Desk, I'm John Keane. Well, a former captain of the Kamloops Blazers has over 50 million reasons to smile today. Fraser Minton extending with the Boston Bruins, a deal that will pay him $7.2 million a season over the next 7 years. He addressed the new deal at a news conference this morning.
7: Just want to take a chance to start off and thank the Bruins organization. I want to thank my family, of course, for everything throughout my whole life so far. And super excited to be a Bruin here for the next 7 years.
6: Minton played parts of 4 seasons with the Blazers, captaining them in his final year in 23-24. Blazers, meanwhile, on the road in Penticton tonight. They continue the exhibition schedule. 3 exhibition games left before the regular season begins. The Blazers roster down to 29 players following the reassignment of 5 over the weekend. We're on the eve of the 55-plus games in Kamloops. About 3,000 athletes expected to take part in what is over 27 competitive sports or games across the city. The opening ceremonies go tomorrow night. In fact, some of the action is already underway at sports venues across the city. We're getting set for Blue Jays baseball later on Radio NL this evening. The Jays continuing a series against the Athletics in Sacramento. Jose Soriano gets the ball today for the Jays, who enter the evening 1 game back of Cleveland for the final wild card spot. And a big congratulations to the Kamloops Senior Baseball Yellow Jackets. They claimed the provincial AA Senior Baseball Championship yesterday on their home diamond. Paul has weather next.
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9: You're back to mostly sunshine and above average temperatures for tomorrow. It's clear skies for us this evening as well. High of 28 for tomorrow. The overnight temperatures this evening down to about 12 or so. For tomorrow night, though, we're looking at the possibility of some shower activity coming our way. A low down of 15 for Thursday. Partly cloudy skies with a chance of showers later on in the afternoon, a high of 24 degrees. As we get into toward the weekend, though, it's going to cool off a bit. In fact, a little bit below normal for this time of year, which is about 22, 23 thereabouts. 19 degrees only for your daytime high under partly cloudy skies with a slight chance of shower activity coming our way on Friday night. Into Saturday, where it's a mix of sun and cloud, the call right now, high of 21. We've got 22 under partly cloudy skies expected on Sunday, then 23 and partly cloudy skies come Monday.
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0: From an early morning cycle down Rivers Trail to a walk around MacArthur Island. That's Kamloops. And so are we. Radio

Hope you had an awesome Labor Day long weekend, but we are back to reality now, back to the old routine. Hope it's been a great Tuesday for you. It's Drew Ferreira, playing the best of the 70s, 80s, and 90s for your drive home. Here come the Backstreet Boys. Quit playing games with my heart.

Mark Knopfler admits that he tried to copy Billy Gibbons' guitar tone in Money for Nothing. And Billy says he didn't do a half bad job either. Dire Straits coming up shortly. First up, Aha with Take on Me.

0: There's Dire Straits and Money for Nothing. Drive home with Drew Ferreira. And of course, he has the steroids to thank for this. But 28 years ago today, Mark McGwire of the St. Louis Cardinals broke Roger Maris's 37-year-old record for home runs in a single season with number 62. And Eastern Jays fans have to stay up a little past their bedtime tonight, but it's been a nice treat for Western Canadian Jays fans. The boys are in Sacramento playing the A's again tonight. And coming up, we have a song that was adopted as an anthem by the 1979 world champion Pittsburgh Pirates, Sister Sledge, We Are Family, starting 10 songs in a row in just a few.
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2: Well, James, from the NL Newsroom, here's what we're keeping watch on this hour. Those on the current council, as well as those within the community, still in a state of shock following the untimely death of longtime city councillor Dieter Duty. Current council member Mike O'Reilly confirming that Duty passed away in his sleep sometime over the weekend, noting he was not suffering from any known illness. Duty, a fixture at City Hall, first elected in the 2014 election as a city councillor, the only one elected that year who had no previous experience politically or was not a returning incumbent. Duty would be re-elected to council in 2018 before taking a run at the mayor's chair in the last election, which saw current mayor Reed Hamer Jackson prevail in a crowded election slate of five different candidates for mayor. While he recently backed away from another mayoral bid, Dieter Duty had told Radio NL he was still considering a run for a council seat. Outside of politics, Dieter Duty, well known as the owner of Thistle Farms and a fierce advocate for the Noble Creek farmers during the recent decommissioning of the water system there. City of Kamloops banking on a pair of new shelters to help revitalize a major hub for seniors living in the city. Provincial government recently announcing plans to complete a 40-bed seniors shelter and a 20-unit complex care facility side-by-side on Glenfair Drive. The new modular builds being dropped in right in the center of the Columbia Precinct, which is already undergoing that massive multi-year redevelopment of the existing seniors' homes there. Current Deputy Mayor Kelly Hall says the new shelters do fit in with the neighborhood.
3: 40 units that have the capacity to take couples, take single individuals that are senior in need for care, but takes them strictly right off the street and into a nice unit that they can call their home, which is really quite nice.
2: Kelly Hall says the city does not anticipate any issues with the transitional housing units for seniors being built adjacent to a treatment center for those suffering from severe drug addiction issues, saying the adjacency to Royal Inland Hospital is the key for that 20-bed facility being placed on Glenfair Drive. Now let's check in with what's happening on the national and international front.
4: Now this update from the Canadian press. Canada's retaliatory tariffs on nearly $28 billion in U.S. goods took effect Tuesday in response to Washington's 50% duties on Canadian products. The new measures target items including dairy, wood, steel, aluminum, sunscreen, and cosmetics. Canada and China held military talks last week as the Carney government works to deepen relations with Beijing. China described the meeting as a candid and detailed exchange, while Ottawa says the discussions are meant to protect Canadian interests. Children First Canada says digital dangers are now the top threat facing young people nationwide. The report cites AI abuse, cyberbullying, sexual extortion, and online grooming as major risks. And Quebec is tightening public purchasing rules to steer more government spending toward local companies as the trade dispute with the U.S. intensifies. Premier Christine Frechette says the changes could redirect about $1.5 billion in contracts into the Quebec economy over the next 4 months. From the Canadian press, I'm David Augustine.
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2: Well, this could be the last blast of what will take us as far as summer heat is concerned, if you want to call it that. We are anticipating a high of around 28 degrees for tomorrow, similar to what we're seeing here today in the Kamloops, topping out at about 28 or so. For tonight, it dips down to about 12. For tomorrow night, though, we are looking at the possibility some showers could come our way, a low down of 15, and that shower activity could parlay itself into part of Thursday morning as well. Look for a high of around 24 on Thursday as the showers ease back, giving us some cooler temperatures, but not the coolest of the bunch. That'll be Friday. That's what the forecast is holding, at least under a mix of sun and cloud, and a high of just 19 degrees, which is a little bit below normal for this time of year, which is about 22 or 23 thereabouts. Before we get into Saturday, though, the possibility of some shower activity on Friday night. High of 21 on Saturday. It's a mix of sun and cloud. The call once again on Sunday and a high of 22. We've got 23. Partly cloudy skies forecast for Monday as well.
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Here's a tune that was written at the absolute last second because Interscope Records felt their album Astro Lounge didn't have a standout lead single. It's Smash Mouth with All Star. Somebody.

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If you're in love with someone, and, you know, when you're with that person, it really is, ooh, baby, do you know what that's worth? Heaven is a place on earth.

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0: Paul James with you from the NL Newsroom. Here's what we're keeping watch on this hour. The broader political community in Kamloops, as well as those who knew him, reacting to the sudden death of former mayoral candidate, longtime city councillor, Dieter Duty. Duty, passing away in his sleep over the weekend, sudden loss that councillor Michael Riley has said was not preceded by any known illness. O'Reilly calling it a very difficult day yesterday for many in the community. Dieter Duty spending 8 years serving on city council as a councillor, elected first in 2014 and then again re-elected in 2018 before deciding to challenge Reid Hamer-Jackson and three others for the mayor's chair in the previous election, in which he would finish second place. A prominent voice for the local agriculture sector as well, Dieter Duty owning Thistle Farms, and fought heavily for Noble Creek residents facing the loss of their irrigation system at the time in 2023. Duty confirming to Radio NL this summer that he was in the process of selling his interest in Thistle Farms. Duty had recently begun the process of selling that, even though he'd hinted to Radio NL that a return to city council was still potentially on the table for the upcoming election. Weekend rescue operation in the Tronchial Slot Canyon, prompting safety warnings from Kamloops Search and Rescue. Emergency crews were dispatched to the popular hiking spot Sunday afternoon after a woman became too exhausted to safely navigate her way back to the trailhead. 14 volunteers initially tried to help walk her out, but ultimately had to carry her to a waiting helicopter. The woman was then flown to Kamloops Airport and handed over to paramedics for medical care at that time. Following the successful airlift, search and rescue officials calling on people to make sure that they have enough water and energy to complete their trips, noting that returning from a hike is often the hardest part. Now let's check in with what's happening on the national and international front.
1: From the National Newsroom of the Canadian Press, I'm David Augustine. British Columbia Premier David Eby has invoked the memory of the 9/11 terrorist attacks and Canadian efforts to help their neighbors as he voices support for Ottawa's counter-tariffs in the trade conflict with the United States. Eby says Canadians stepped up to help the U.S. after the horrific attacks 25 years ago, and they do so again despite President Donald Trump hurling insults and unfair tariffs and threatening Canada's independence.
2: We know who we are as a country. We are generous, we are kind, we are loyal, and we are compassionate. And while our kindness is one of our greatest strengths, you should never, ever mistake that kindness for weakness.
1: Eby says the U.S. tariffs will hurt working families on both sides of the border, but B.C. and Canada will emerge stronger as both levels of government strengthen trade connections within the country and across the world. Canada, the United Kingdom, France, and other countries are accusing Israel of enabling settler violence and working to expand settlements that are widely understood to be illegal under international law. Canadian Press reporter Dylan Robertson says those countries plan to bring forward national measures to ban trade in settlement goods.
3: They said that this is needed because of moves that are being taken to restrict a two-state solution and prevent it from happening. A two-state solution refers to the formal creation of a Palestinian country that would exist in peace alongside Israel.
1: A group advocating for Palestinian rights says Canada's upcoming measures must target not just goods, but also services, investment, and property. A rare specimen will be on display at the Museum of Anthropology at the University of BC until next summer, as the only known pelt of an extinct woolly dog has returned to the province for the first time in more than 160 years. The pelt, now on display at the museum in Vancouver, belonged to Mutton, a canine companion of American naturalist George Gibbs, and had been displayed in the Smithsonian in Washington, D.C. since Mutton died in 1859. Curator Jordan Wilson says the pelt speaks to the lives of Coast Salish ancestors, as well as a species extinction.
4: This was a dog that was intentionally bred by Coast and Interior Salish people, as well as the macaw of Olympic Peninsula.
1: Wilson says a number of factors contributed to the decline and eventual extinction of woolly dogs, including the dispossession of land from Indigenous peoples and the potlatch ban implemented by the Canadian government from 1885 to 1951 to force cultural assimilation. And TELUS is suing a former employee for more than $1 million over allegations he used company credit cards to buy thousands of personal items. The company says more than 2,500 purchases included appliances, home theater equipment, cameras, and other electronics. TELUS alleges some of the goods were later resold online after being bought through an Amazon business account tied to the company. This is the Canadian Press. In sports, right-hander Jose Soriano goes to the mound as the Toronto Blue Jays continue their World Series versus the Athletics. The A's took last night's opener 6-5, and Toronto remains a game behind the Cleveland Guardians for the third and final American League wildcard berth. Well, one more sleep before the NFL regular season kicks off. The 2026 season opens tomorrow with the defending champion Seattle Seahawks hosting the New England Patriots in a Super Bowl matchup. The San Francisco 49ers and LA Rams play a night later in Melbourne, Australia. New York Jets star running back Breece Hall is on track to return from injury for opening day. Hall has been sidelined since straining his groin during practice on August 17th. Coach Aaron Glenn says Hall is practicing this week and should be on the field when the Jets take on the Tennessee Titans on Sunday. And Charleston Rambo is back with the Montreal Alouettes after signing as a free agent. The American receiver spent the past two seasons with Montreal, totaling nearly 1,400 receiving yards and 8 touchdowns in 35 regular season games. From the Canadian Press, I'm David Augustine.
5: From the NL Sports Desk, I'm John Keane. We'll be turning things over to Blue Jays baseball a little bit later on this evening as they continue their series on the road against the Athletics. It's a 7 o'clock start. The Jays will send Jose Soriano to the mound. They begin today one game back of Cleveland for the final wild card spot. Well, how about Fraser Minton's new deal with the Boston Bruins? It is a $7.2 million per season deal for 7 years. $50.4 million overall. He addressed the new deal at a news conference.
6: Just want to take a chance to start off and thank the Bruins organization. I want to thank my family, of course, for everything throughout my whole life so far. And super excited to be a Bruin here for the next 7 years.
5: Meanwhile, the current Blazers down the road in Penticton tonight to continue the exhibition schedule against the V's. Roster now sits at 29 players after the weekend. That includes 18 forwards, 9 defensemen, and 2 goaltenders. We're all set for the 55-plus games in Kamloops. The BC event will feature about 3,000 athletes in 27 different competitive sports or games, including track and field, bowling, golf, curling, hockey, pickleball, and much more. Opening ceremonies set for tomorrow night at the Powwow Grounds, starting at 6:30. Paul has weather next.
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0: Well, today and tomorrow, the warmest of the bunch as far as our temperatures are concerned here in the Kamloops area, as we are going to see the temperatures dip down quite a bit, not to the extent that it's going to be cold, but it is going to be a little bit chilly moving forward here. For tonight, we are looking at a low down to 12 degrees. Tomorrow, a high of 28 once again, where we topped out as today. Possible shower activity from Wednesday into Thursday, where it's a 24-degree day. Then it dips all the way down to 19, and then it's progressively a little bit warmer as we move forward from there. It mixes on cloud and 21, 22, 23 from Saturday, Sunday through until Monday. If you're out of the region, if you're heading, say, across the Rockies into Calgary tomorrow, look for mostly sunshine. Pretty warm day there as well. 24 degrees for their high, though it gets down to about 11 or so later on in the week in Calgary. Up in Prince George, they are looking at some rain for tomorrow. High of just 19 degrees. In Winnipeg, it is looking like a partly cloudy sky day. 21 degrees, possible showers, but then 25 on Thursday.
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14: BC Lions running back Xander Horvath is just coming off being named the CFL Player of the Month for August, a month in which he ran over opposing defenses for 473 total yards and 10 touchdowns. Now, before you start thinking that Horvath is some sort of knuckle-dragging football player, some facts for you. 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Needless to say, Xander Horvath is a man of many talents.
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16: When you renovate a home,

Over the weekend, Styx wrapped up their first ever joint tour with Chicago. And 10 songs in a row continues with the current Styx frontman, it's Gowan, with Moonlight Desires.

0: There's Paul Carrick and Don't Shed a Tear. Drive home with Drew Ferreira, and I don't think I've ever been more qualified for a job. Snoop Dogg has his own ice cream brand. It's called Dr. Bombay, and they're looking for an international ice cream taster who will travel the world eating ice cream and eventually help them select their next flavor. And yes, Canadians can apply. It's not permanent, though, sadly. It's a 3-month gig that will pay you a total of $30,000 US.
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2: Paul James from the NL Newsroom. Here's what we're keeping watch on this hour. Oh, a stunner from the world of local politics here in Kamloops. The man ran against Kamloops Mayor Reed Hammer Jackson in the last election. Longtime City Councilor Dieter Duty has passed away. Kamloops City Councilor Michael Riley confirming his passing, saying that Duty passed away in his sleep over the weekend, had not been suffering from any known illness. Dieter Duty had been contemplating another run for mayor earlier this year before deciding to back away from that prospect, but had suggested to Radio NL at the time that a run for city council was still a possibility. Duty, joining the city council in election in 2014, would be re-elected in 2018 before eventually falling out of council after losing the race for mayor to current Mayor Reed Hammer Jackson. Dieter Duty, owning Thistle Farms, which he recently began process of putting up for sale. Dieter Duty is a strong advocate for farmers in the Noble Creek area after they were threatened with losing their water supplies due to the decommissioning of that system. Dieter Duty was 71. Province trying to strike a delicate balance between supporting the booming tech sector, powering massive industrial projects like the proposed Yellowhead Copper Mine in the North Thompson. The proposed open-pit mine south of Avonby would employ some 600 people full-time, but will require a significant amount of electricity from the provincial grid, something that BC's energy minister says is taking priority for BC Hydro. Energy Minister Adrian Dix saying that as Hydro looks for ways to continue powering major industries such as Trecor's proposed copper and gold mine, they shouldn't have to worry about competing with artificial intelligence to do so.
3: BC Hydro is currently in a process to ensure that when new AI and data center projects come to BC, that they advance BC's interests on data sovereignty, on jobs, but also limiting the amount of electricity. I don't think anybody wants power users, residential customers, business customers, to pay large increases to subsidize AI and data centers.
2: The Yellowhead project is currently undergoing an environmental assessment by the provincial government, as well as a separate review by the Simp First Nation. Now let's check in with what's happening on the national and international front.
4: Now this update from the Canadian press. U.S. President Donald Trump says he is directing the Federal Procurement Agency to remove Canadian-made products from government purchasing schedules. The move comes after Canada's retaliatory tariffs took effect today and appears aimed at Ottawa's Buy Canadian policy. Canada and several European countries are pledging to ban imports of goods produced in Israeli settlements in the occupied West Bank. The countries accuse Israel of expanding settlements and failing to curb settler violence against Palestinians. More than 130 Alberta business leaders are urging voters to reject a separation in next month's referendum, warning it could threaten jobs and economic stability. The Business Council of Alberta says uncertainty over trade, currency, interest rates, and cross-border travel would create major risks for companies and workers. And the United States struck several Iranian oil tankers today after further attempted missile attacks on a U.S. Navy warship. Iran responded by warning crews near Kuwait and Bahrain to abandon tankers that could be targeted in retaliation. From the Canadian press, I'm David Augustine.
5: 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F-I-L-T-E-R. Hey, it's Steve from Rapicool. We have a huge selection of air filters, including the odd sizes, to help keep your indoor air, odor, and particulate free. 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
2: We're back to mostly sunshine and above average temperatures for tomorrow. It's clear skies for us this evening as well. High of 28 for tomorrow. The overnight temperatures this evening down to about 12 or so. For tomorrow night, though, we're looking at the possibility of some shower activity coming our way. A low down of 15 for Thursday. Partly cloudy skies with a chance of showers later on in the afternoon, a high of 24 degrees. As we get into toward the weekend, though, it's going to cool off a bit. In fact, a little bit below normal for this time of year, which is about 22, 23 thereabouts. 19 degrees only for your daytime high under partly cloudy skies with a slight chance of shower activity coming our way on Friday night. Into Saturday, where it's a mix of sun and cloud, the call right now, a high of 21. We've got 22 under partly cloudy skies expected on Sunday, then 23 and partly cloudy skies come Monday.
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1: It's a city born of two rivers merging, but a community nurtured by the calloused hands who cut the trees, mined the earth, farmed the soil, and tended to those same hands in times of need. This is Kamloops, and we're proud to be part of its roots as well. 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

There's Aerosmith, I Don't Want to Miss a Thing, from the Armageddon soundtrack. And I guess movies really are back. The summer domestic box office has broken an all-time record, bringing in $4.76 billion this year, with Spider-Man Brand New Day leading the way. Here's Corey Hart, Sunglasses at Night.

Stevie Wonder just announced an 18-date tour to celebrate the 50th anniversary of his Songs in the Key of Life album. And this was the lead single from that album. 10 songs in a row continues with I Wish.

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0: Well, James, from the NL Newsroom, here's what we're keeping watch on this hour. Those on the current council, as well as those within the community, still in a state of shock following the untimely death of longtime city councilor Dieter Duty. Current council member Michael Riley confirming that Duty passed away in his sleep sometime over the weekend, noting he was not suffering from any known illness. Duty, a fixture at City Hall, first elected in the 2014 election as a city councilor, the only one elected that year who had no previous experience politically or was not a returning incumbent. Duty would be re-elected to council in 2018 before taking a run at the mayor's chair in the last election, which saw current Mayor Reed Hamer Jackson prevail in a crowded election slate of five different candidates for mayor. While he recently backed away from another mayoral bid, Dieter Duty had told Radio NL he was still considering a run for a council seat. Outside of politics, Dieter Duty, well known as the owner of Thistle Farms and a fierce advocate for the Noble Creek farmers during the recent decommissioning of the water system there. City of Kamloops banking on a pair of new shelters to help revitalize a major hub for seniors living in the city. Provincial government recently announcing plans to complete a 40-bed seniors shelter and a 20-unit complex care facility side-by-side on Glenfair Drive. The new modular builds being dropped in right in the center of the Columbia Precinct, which is already undergoing that massive multi-year redevelopment of the existing seniors' homes there. Current Deputy Mayor Kelly Hall says the new shelters do fit in with the neighborhood.
1: 40 units that have the capacity to take couples, take single individuals that are senior in need for care, but takes them strictly right off the street and into a nice unit that they can call their home, which is really quite nice.
0: Kelly Hall says the city does not anticipate any issues with the transitional housing units for seniors being built adjacent to a treatment center for those suffering from severe drug addiction issues, saying the adjacency to Royal Inlet Hospital is the key for that 20-bed facility being placed on Glenfair Drive. Now let's check in with what's happening on the national and international front.